0: couple of titles, the most decorated player in UConn history, and he is a sharpshooter, an arc assassin, has a link. He'll probably be in the league for 10, 12 years, average like 10 points a game, but average probably close to 45%, if not better, from way downtown overall. He gets the puppy set, and it's almost automatic, the flick of the wrist going through the cylinder. So Akuff Karabat, bravo, Sacramento. You get an A from me, but Pat, I think you're going to take it a step further, aren't you?
1: Yeah, and again, the reason why I gave the Nets an F, passing on Darius Akuff, I don't want to give too much credit for the Kings for then him falling into their lap, but they didn't screw it up as well. I give the Kings an A+. Again, I love Darius Akuff. I think he's going to be a star. I think he's going to be the next Derrick Rose. I mean, they showed all the rookies lined up after they were picked last night, and you got guys, you know, throwing up different stupid signs and whatnot, which I don't really give a damn about. But then, you know, you got guys, like, smiling, and, like, they're like, yeah, like, just got drafted. Like, and they just panned to Darius Akuff, and he's just, like, he is ready to kill somebody. He is ready to run through a wall and basically be the Stone Cold Assassin killer that we saw him be at Arkansas this past year. I don't care if he's 6'4". I don't care if his defense needs work. This guy is going to be a star in the NBA. He is going to be an all-star. He's going to be one of the best point guards in the NBA in just a couple of years. I don't care that he's 6'2" or 6'3" and that he's a little bit small and undersized. So was D. Rose. So was AI. Now, I'm not saying he's going to be those players, but I think he has the potential and the ceiling to be. And I watched him, you and I both watched him, Brad, tear it up at Arkansas this year. 24 points per game, 6.5 assists, 44% from three, 48% from the field. As a guy that is having to work and grind and out-compete his way for every bucket, he is a gamer, he is a winner, he is a warrior. I love Darius Akuff, and I think the Kings benefit from the Nets disaster. And then, yeah, I like the Caravan pick. Now, again, can he do much in terms of creating for himself? No, because he couldn't even do it at the college level. But, and again, this Kings roster, I don't know what the hell it's going to look like. I think LaVine, he's going to opt in. They're probably going to trade him, or they're going to try to trade him this year. I think they're going to try to trade DeRozan. I think they're going to try to trade Keegan Murray. I think they might turn this whole freaking roster upside down, especially with Sabonis as well. That's the real big thing, is what do they do with Sabonis? Can they convince him to stay? I think this Kings, they're headed for a full rebuild. I think whatever they've tried to do over the last couple of years, the light the beam years with De'Aaron Fox, and when they were really, really good and they still couldn't get past the Warriors in the first round, they've needed a full reset. And Scott Perry, who used to be the GM of the Knicks from 2017 to 2023, as much as Scott Perry takes a lot of flack, he helped start the rebuild for the Knicks. And then when Leon Rose got there and took everything over, the foundation was already in place. So I have a soft spot in my heart for Scott Perry for some of the moves he did make. He made some bad moves, of course, but he's the GM of the Kings. He took over last year, so this was his second draft, and I really like it. I think Caravan is another guy, proven veteran at the college game, a guy that can win, a guy that's a good leader. And if you've got playmakers that can feed him, he's just your typical three-point assassin, which you can never have too much of in the NBA nowadays. So I think Caravan is going to fill a nice role for this Kings team. You know, again, we'll see what happens if Keegan Murray's gotten worse since his rookie year, but he was one of the best three-point shooters. He set the NBA rookie record for threes. I think Caravan could be what Keegan Murray was his rookie year. If they can find him open shots, he can hit them. He's a great scorer. And so I love the Caravan pick as well. I give the Kings an A+. I give him an A+. 310-840-4910. Brad, before we get to a little start, sit, cut, I wondered if the Knicks were going to actually keep the 31st pick. And we've already got a Shams Charania a tweet. My New York Knicks, your NBA champion, New York Knicks, are not keeping the pick. They are trading it.
2: Oh.
1: They're trading the number 31 and the 55th pick to the Rockets for numbers 39 and 53 and a second round pick in 2029. So the Knicks are basically just moving back 8 spots here. You know, they're swapping 55 to 53, but this tells me that the Knicks are not interested in Henry Vissar, who I honestly would have liked as a maybe potential replacement for Mitchell Robinson in another year or two. This tells me that they are not going after Isaiah Evans from Duke, the guard who I thought could be a backup for Brunson in another, well, you know, now. But especially with Jose Alvarado, I don't think he's going to be there for long with the Knicks. And Deuce McBride, as much as I love him, Deuce, he kind of regressed the second half of this year. He was the one player that didn't elevate his game like everybody else. But this tells me the Knicks are not interested in either of those guys. And so they've got their eye on somebody 6, 7, 8 picks from now that they think is going to be available. And Brad, I know you were talking up Trayvon Brazil from Arkansas very heavily. Yep. I wonder if he's still there at 39, if that's who the Knicks have in mind. But they are not making this first pick here to start the second round.
0: Yeah, Brazil, I mean, that would be kind of the nuts, use a poker term. If they make a deal, you know, get whatever capital, whatever they got in return, and Brazil is still there on the board. I think you were looking at ESPN's ranking, and they have Brazil as like the 11th best player remaining. And I was like, go ahead and wall that up and throw it in the nearest, you know, trash bin, because that was utterly ridiculous. I mean, go ahead and pour some lighter fluid on there and strike a match on top of it. I mean, I think Trayvon Brazil is going to be an impactful player at the next level. He is long and lanky and an excellent, excellent shot blocker. 6'10". He's only 226 pounds. He averaged 13 points per game. His offensive game, I thought, really improved, took a step up this year. 7.3 rebounds per game. But again, it's the block shots that he brings to the table. 1.6 blocks per game. A guy they could play maybe at the four, maybe even at the three when the matchup allows. And, you know, he's going to go out there and bring some meaningful minutes. Is he going to really stuff the stat sheet points per game-wise? No. He's not going to move the meter in that regard. He may get you like 5, 6 points on a regular basis, but he's going to, you know, get his nose dirty in terms of rebounds. He'll get you probably 5, 6, 7 rebounds. Every time he gets, minutes around 20, 21, 22 ticks per game, but he will alter shots. It may not be registered in the box score, but he is certainly a guy when he's not booking those blocks, is going to really push the competition and make those, shot making abilities very difficult. So I think Brazil is an excellent fit for a defensive minded team. One that dominated, honestly, on both ends of the floor. And that was the reason why they won the Larry O'Brien Trophy. And the rich would indeed get richer if Brazil is still there a little bit further down the ladder compared to the first pick in round two. That's the selection, Pat. Keep your eyes peeled.
1: Yeah, you know, the other guy who I would love, if he's still there, if the Knicks do make that pick at 30, who knows? Maybe Leon Rose is just going to keep trading down and trading and acquiring future picks. I don't know what the hell he's got in mind. I don't doubt Leon Rose anymore. I did at one time. I don't do that anymore because he's got that big, you know, ring that's going to be coming in the mail here in a couple of months. The other guy who I would love, Emmanuel Sharpe from Houston. Houston Cougars all-time three-point maker. And a guy that he's undersized. He's only 6'3". And not that great, in terms of creating offense and creating scoring himself. But
0: again, he defends.
1: Exactly. Exactly. Hard-nosed, gritty Kelvin Sampson, born and bred defender.
0: Yeah.
1: And a guy that just give him an open look, he's going to drill it. I would love if the Knicks took Emmanuel Sharpe now that I know that they're going to be down at 39. So we're waiting to see the first pick here of the second round, as the Knicks have reportedly, according to Shams Charania, traded it to the Houston Rockets. But we'll keep you posted here on all the live reaction going on as the second round has begun. Brad, let's do a little start, sit, cut here, NBA draft style, because obviously round one in the books last night, and we have the Michigan trio. So why don't we start there? After these guys went 9, 11, and 12, start, sit, cut, Morez Johnson, who went 9 to Dallas, Yaxel Lendeborg, who went 11 to Golden State, and Adai Mara, who went 12 to Oklahoma City. You got to start one, you got to sit one, you got to cut one. Where are you going?
0: I'm going to start Yaxel to the Maxel. I love the Yaxel Lendeborg pick to the Golden State Warriors. Nick Friedell rubber stamps that belief. A guy that just brings everything to the table. Sheer toughness that he showed in the Final Four of the national title game, fighting through injury and still being a baller on both ends. Big body guy. He is going to, you know, stuff the stat sheet across the board. I am going to sit Merez Johnson. I honestly thought Adiemar was going to be the pick for Dallas at number nine. They instead went with Merez. Merez is an enforcer, du jour, really. He's going to throw elbows. He's going to get a dirty reputation, kind of like Draymond Green. But a guy that's steadily improving and improving his.
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7: A pleasant good evening from inside Rio Grande Credit Union Field. The second half of the season began last night. Albuquerque Isotopes are continuing a season-long two-week homestand. Tonight it's game two of six against the visiting Salt Lake Bees here in the AAA Pacific Coast League. Hi again, everyone. My name is Josh Sushon. I'm here at the ballpark. Jonah Vaquera back at Master Studio Controls. It's wonderful to have you with us on this Wednesday night, wherever and however you might be listening. This is Isotopes on Deck, first pitch about 20 minutes from now. Isotopes won the series opener last night, scoring a combined 9 runs in the third and fourth innings en route to an 11-3 triumph. The Topes lineup featured 8 players with major league experience last night, including Rockies outfielders Brenton Doyle and Jordan Beck, who are both here this week on rehab assignments. Salt Lake is the Angels' AAA affiliate. The Bees lineup has lost quite a few of its best players over the last 3 weeks since we last saw them. They were held to 7 hits last night. 2 were by Josh Lowe, and he's the latest to go to the major leagues today. Albuquerque is the AAA affiliate of the Colorado Rockies. The Isotopes trio of Zach Veen, Charlie Condon, and Chad Stevens led the way last night. Veen lined 3 more doubles, drove in 2 runs. That extended his hitting streak to 23 in a row. Stevens extended his on-base streak to 56 consecutive games. Stevens and Condon both reached base 4 times. Both were a home run shy of the cycle. 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Right-hander Alec Manoah gets the ball for Salt Lake. It's a small sample size, but he's allowed 19 runs in roughly 13 innings at AAA. Tanner Gordon gets the ball for Albuquerque on a rehab assignment for the Rockies. Gordon started opening night for the Isotopes back in March. So those are the basics. We'll take our first break here, then we return. Our guest is outfielder Sterling Thompson. We'll break down some of the highlights of his first month in the major leagues and his mindset of how to get back to the majors to stay. Outfielder Sterling Thompson coming up next on the Isotopes Multimedia Network.
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7: We're back here inside Rio Grande Credit Union Field. It's the second game of 6, Isotopes hosting the Salt Lake Bees. We continue now with Isotopes on Deck. We're joined by outfielder Sterling Thompson. He rejoined us yesterday.
4: over the last month plus. He was up in the big leagues. And let's start with this, Sterling. You got called up for, I think it was 3 days, got a few at-bats, sent down to us for a couple days, and then you were back up for a month. And I want to know, when was the whole, like, oh, this is my dream, I've made it to the big leagues, and family are coming to see me, and when did it just become, I'm playing baseball now?
5: Yeah, that whole 3 days stint, it was like, man, this is my dream came true. Yeah, it was great to have the family there. It was great to, you know, get the first hit out of the way and just kind of see the whole crowds and the atmosphere. It was awesome. And then, you know, 2 days down here and then right back up. And then we went to Arizona, got in at 4 p.m. for a 6:30 game, and then got a hit that night to, you know, we ended up winning the game. And that was a cool moment, like, dang, you know. And then that's kind of like, after those games went by, I'm like, now it's back to the, you know, just the same game of baseball. Yeah, that was a cool moment.
4: Yeah, I mean, it was a super cool moment for all of us in Albuquerque. That was May 22nd. Chad Stevens doubled. Yeah. You had the RBI single. Pedro Lopez was coaching third, and he waved him in, and it was like, the Isotopes are winning this game.
5: No, that was really cool to see the whole connection of how that happened. And, yeah, it was awesome because it's kind of the same stuff we've been doing here in, you know, Albuquerque the whole time. And, yeah, even with Pilo at third, and it was, and then our little meeting we had, too, right before the hit, it was pretty cool. Yeah.
4: Tell me some more about just what it meant. All the times that Pedro Lopez has told people that you're going to go to the major leagues, and then he got to do that for 2 days and got to be a part of a win. Tell us some more about that, what that was like.
5: It was just awesome, man. You know, like, you know, all last year being with Pilo, and then all the work, you know, we put in together, and just kind of like foreseeing like what we were going to in the future. And then when I heard he was going up there, actually while I was there the first 3 days and then getting sent down, and then he was up there while I was sent down. But yeah, it was really cool to see, you know, coach I had for, you know, the past year or two, coach at third base that night. It was pretty cool. Just all the work that put into it.
4: This is Isotopes on Deck, revisiting with outfielder Sterling Thompson. All right, now let's talk about June 10th, walk-off hit, your first walk-off hit in the major leagues, and it was a pinch hit. You don't get a whole lot of pinch hit opportunities in the minor leagues to even practice. So tell us what that was like as a pinch hitter to get that walk-off.
5: I mean, it's a crazy moment. You know, you got to be ready for anything, you know, and I knew, like, there was actually three pinch hitters that inning, and we all three just got three hits in a row to win it. But yeah, it's just staying locked in. You know, we were in the cages the whole time, kind of had a view of the pitcher, got his reports coming in the eighth inning, and then just studied it. And it was mainly a heater at 100, so I was just on the heater the whole time and got two fastballs at AB and didn't miss the second one. Kind of fouled off the first one, but found the hole on the second pitch inside. And yeah, it was just a great moment and something to kind of remember your whole career.
4: Yeah, I was wondering if that's when, like, okay, I'm one of the boys, right? I mean, like, you were there, obviously you're one of the boys, but like, oh, okay, like, we celebrated because I helped, you know what I mean?
5: Yeah, it was really fun. Just the whole, I feel like the whole, it took the whole team to, you know, get that win, and everyone came off the bench that night, and, you know, just the celebrations, the shower, like the Gatorade shower after. I think Carrick was also throwing the Gatorade on me. So it was just like a cool thing to have a contribution of like the older guys and the younger guys. Mm-hmm. Run field at a home run that game to put us in that spot. And then, we finished it. So it was cool.
4: Another very cool moment, June 17th at Wrigley. Not only did you hit your first major league home run, you hit your second in the same game. What are you going to most remember about that day?
5: Just, you know, it was, I always wanted to do it in Coors, get the first one away, but just to do it in Wrigley, that it was a cool historic ballpark and just, you know, packed crowd. And it was just something you always dream of as a kid. And it was kind of like out of a movie. I feel like I was just like unconscious there at the plate and just everything kind of lined up perfectly. And yeah, when I hit the second one, I was just like, wow, this is crazy. You know, just all the work you put in and, you know, you kind of just enjoy the highs through the lows. And that was a great day overall.
4: So now you're back here. I mean, look, there's injuries, there's bereavement lists, there's, you know, paternity lists, which is why guys get called up, guys get healthy, you come back here. Now that you've been there and you've had these moments, and it didn't go perfect, but you've had these moments, what's your kind of just like big picture mental outlook on what you need to do here in order to get back up there and stay?
5: Yeah, now I just know what I need to do, you know, to sustain success in the big leagues. And I've seen it before, been to many ballparks, different atmospheres, and seeing, you know, play different roles coming off the bench, starting games, getting spot starts, and it's just like you get more clarity of what it's like, and then now just getting back to work on what I need to focus on. And yeah, that's kind of the thing. Just, you know, I had good days and then I had some bad days. Now it's just trying to get more consistency at the big league level. So, but overall, it was just a fun time, enjoyed a lot, learned a lot from a lot of the guys, and yeah, just trying to get back to work, keep my head down.
4: All right, Sterling. We were super proud of you and excited for you. We're glad to have you back, but keep doing your thing, and thanks so much for your time.
5: Thank you, Ed. Thank you.
4: Once again, that is outfielder Sterling Thompson. We'll take a break here on Isotopes on Deck. Then we'll come back. We'll get you some Rockies notes. We'll get you the starting lineups as we count down to first pitch on the Isotopes Multimedia Network.
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7: The Wednesday night edition of Isotopes on Deck continues here from the land of enchantment. It's overcast for now, still 91 degrees here at the lab. And it's time now for the Rockies Organization Report. 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Whether on the field or on the go, trust New Mexico Orthopedics to get you back to doing what you love. New Mexico Orthopedics is the official team orthopedic surgeons for the Isotopes. Earlier today, Rockies closed out their homestand rubber game of a three-game series day game against the Red Sox. Before the game, a couple of transactions. Let's start with that. Pitcher Jaden Hill goes on the injured list, retroactive to June 21st due to right shoulder tendonitis. To take his place, right-hander Seth Halverson was called up off the Isotopes roster. As for the game, the Rockies scored 3 in the 7th inning. That tied it, 2 in the 8th inning for the lead, and they beat the Red Sox 8-6 at Coors Field. Former Isotope Antonio Senzatella, 2 scoreless innings for the win. That was his 8th win of the season. That is the most in Rockies history by a reliever before the All-Star break. As for the Isotopes, 2 additional moves. Tanner Gordon begins a Major League rehab assignment. Patrick Weigel reinstated from the injured list. And one other roster move involving a now former Isotope, Andrew Kisner, former catcher. Well, he's still a catcher, former Isotope. He signed with the Red Sox. Kisner used the opt-out clause in his contract last week. Red Sox signed him and reportedly sending him to AAA Worcester. All right, now let's get you the starting lineups for our game. 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Salt Lake is the Angels affiliate. Their manager is Doug Davis. They line up as follows. Nelson Rada lead it off in center field. Kyren Paris hits second plays at shortstop. Then you got veteran Yolmer Sanchez out in left field hitting third. Jamer Candelario cleans up. He'll be at the hot corner third base. Hitting fifth, playing at second base is Ben Goble. Omar Martinez, the DH, hits sixth. Bryce Teodosio, a late scratch yesterday, gets the start in right field, batting seventh. Ryan Nicholson at first base hits eighth. Logan Porter, the catcher, bats ninth. And Alec Manoa is the starting pitcher. For the Albuquerque Isotopes, the Rockies affiliate, Pedro Lopez, the manager, has decided on this starting nine. Ryan Ritter will lead things off at shortstop again. Brenton Doyle, day 2 of his Major League rehab assignment, hits second. He'll be in center field again. He is expected to play 7 innings. Jordan Beck will be the DH. He's also on a rehab assignment. Beck expected to play 9 innings as the DH. Zach Veen cleans up. He'll be in right field. Then it's Charlie Condon at first base, batting 5th. You just heard from Sterling Thompson in the previous segment. He bats 6th. He'll be in left field. Vimeo Machine at third base, bats 7th. Hitting 8th at second base is Adiel Amador. Kyle McCann, the catcher, bats 9th. And the starting pitcher, once again, he's on a Major League rehab assignment. That is right-hander Tanner Gordon. 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
13: 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Denver Dangerfield is calling balls and strikes. I swear that's his name. Denver Dangerfield. Nate Hall is at first base. The crew chief, Pete Talkington, is the umpire at third base. Once again, the first half of the season is complete. This is the second half of the season. Isotopes looking to make it two in a row over the Salt Lake Bees. And that's going to wrap up Isotopes on Deck. When we come back, we'll get started with game two of this six-game series. It is the second game of the second half. It is the 77th game overall out of 150. At Salt Lake, at Albuquerque, it's the Angels affiliate taking on the Rockies affiliate. In the pitching matchup, former Major League All-Star Alec Manoah versus Tanner Gordon. The first pitch, all the action. 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
20: 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Here's Josh Souchon.
13: We come to you on this Wednesday evening from the Land of Enchantment. Game two of the second half of the season. It's the visiting Salt Lake Bees, the Angels affiliate, taking on the Albuquerque Isotopes, the Colorado Rockies affiliate. Hi again, everyone. Appreciate you joining us on this Wednesday night, wherever and however you might be listening. Isotopes are in their Rockies-inspired purple uniforms. They are in the dugout. They'll be taking the field here momentarily. My name is Josh Souchon. I'm your play-by-play announcer. Jonah Vaccaro back at Master Studio Controls on the radio side. Stephen Williams directs our Windfire Productions crew. For those of you who are watching this on Bally Sports Live, this is a radio TV simulcast. Ryan Ritter restarted a hitting streak yesterday. He had two of the 16 hits for the Isotopes as they took game one of the series. The final score was 11-3. And so Ritter, who had his 31-game hitting streak come to an end on Saturday, immediately started a new streak. There's a lot of guys that got streaks for the Isotopes throughout the course of this season, as they are still the highest scoring team in all of minor league baseball out of 120 teams. We have a little league team that is there on the field, and they will be, well, they're going to get a few autographs first, and then they'll do some high fives as the Isotopes take the field here momentarily. And Tanner Gordon now leading the Isotopes out onto the field. So Zach Veen will put down the pan. He'll grab his glove with his teammates, and they will take the field as Tanner Gordon is on the mound this evening. Don't miss any hands. Vimeyel, Adiel, Sterling, Ryan, get all of the little leaguers high fives. So there is Tanner Gordon for the television audience. Once again, he is on a major league rehab assignment. Began the season with the Isotopes. This is the Cheetah Strategy starting pitcher. Cheetah Strategy provides strategic planning and brand consulting. Gordon started opening night for the Isotopes back on March 27th against Oklahoma City. He made three starts for the Topes, was very good. He allowed six total runs in those three starts. Got called up to the major leagues. He has mostly been with the Rockies ever since. He actually got sent back to the Isotopes in mid-May for a few days, but he never pitched. He got called back up. The most recent time that Gordon pitched was on May 31st. That was against the Giants. A few days later, he was placed on the injured list, right hip impingement. And so he has not pitched in almost a month. Meanwhile, Jordan Beck is here on a rehab assignment. Branson Doyle is here on a rehab assignment. So we have three Rockies from the Major League roster who are here. So it's only fitting that the Isotopes are wearing those purple uniforms this evening as they try to make it 2 in a row. So Gordon continuing his warm-up tosses. We'll have a day game tomorrow at 12:05. Back to night games Friday and Saturday, and then a day game on Sunday. We'd love to have you come join us before we conclude this lengthy two-week 12-game homestand. Friday is Orbit's birthday. Saturday is Duke's retro night. It is also the induction ceremonies for the Albuquerque Professional Baseball Hall of Fame. Former manager Lorenzo Bundy and longtime Pacific Coast League president Branch Rickey III will be inducted into the Hall of Fame. But all of that is later on this week. We are set for baseball. Nelson Rada, a lefty, digs into the batter's box. Tanner DeGordon, a right-hander, is on the mound. And at 6:35, we get started. The first pitch is high for ball one. It is officially 91 degrees here in the Duke City. And the wind is fairly strong. Here comes the 1-0 pitch from Gordon. That is fouled off to the left, out of play. And that evens the count at 1-1. Last time I checked my phone, it said 13-mile-an-hour winds. At times, the flags in right center have looked like it's blowing in toward the first base dugout. Now it looks like they're blowing out. Probably some swirling winds as usual. And the 1-1 pitch is a two-hopper to the second baseman. Cleanly fielded by Amador. Throws on to first, and Nelson Rada is retired on the ground out to second. That's how tonight's game gets started. Let's set the full defense behind Gordon. In the outfield, you got Sterling Thompson in left, Brenton Doyle in center, Zach Veen plays right. Left side of the infield is Vimeo Machine and Ryan Ritter. On the right side, Adiel Amador, Charlie Condon, and the catcher for a second straight night is Kyle McCann. Now Kyron Paris swinging at the first pitch, lofts it foul. Way down the first baseline into the seats. That is strike one. Last night, the Isotopes held Salt Lake to 3 runs on 7 hits. 5 of the last 7 games, the Isotopes have limited their opponent to 3 runs or fewer. Now here's a sharp one hopper at the shortstop, Ritter. He's got it. Throws on to first base for the out. Paris hit it hard, but right at Ritter, and one shortstop retires the other. 2 up and 2 down on a couple of ground outs. No score. Now the third batter of the game, Yolmer Sanchez, heading to the plate. He batted leadoff yesterday in the 3-hole today. Switch hitter from the left side against Gordon. And first pitch swinging, pops it up in the air to left center field. Doyle sprinting in from center, calls off Thompson, makes the catch. And that's a nice quick 1-2-3 inning for Tanner Gordon. Nothing across for the Bees after a half inning. Salt Lake nothing. Albuquerque coming to bat on the Isotopes Multimedia Network.
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Cy Young voting. The 1-1 is grounded foul behind home, and the count is 1-2. The voting that year was Justin Verlander won it. Dylan Cease finished second. Manoah finished third. He was 16-7. He had a tidy 2.24 ERA that year. His wins above replacement or his WAR was an even 6. It was a terrific season for Manoah. And now the 1-2 to Ritter. He's on the ground to the left side, gloved by third baseman Candelario. Slings it across the diamond for the out. And Ritter is retired on the ground out to third. Sun just coming out. Let's set the defense for the Bees. You've got Yulmer Sanchez in left, Nelson Rada in center. Bryce Teodosio plays right. And Teodosio is going to be looking into the sun, as will his teammates on the right side of the infield. Ben Goebel at second, Ryan Nicholson at first. Left side of the infield, Jamer Candelario just made that play at third. Kyron Paris is the shortstop, and Logan Porter does the catching. Now here's Brenton Doyle. First pitch swinging, fouls it off into the netting on the first base side for strike one. Doyle started a rehab assignment yesterday, sidelined with a left oblique. Last game with the Rockies was May 19th. Yesterday he was 1-for-4, played 5 innings. And the 0-1 pitch is inside for ball. The plan all along, by the way, was for both Doyle and Jordan Beck, who's on deck and also on a rehab assignment. They were scheduled to play 5 innings. Nothing went wrong yesterday. Very common for a slow buildup of the quantity of innings that you play. Here's the 1-1 pitch. That is taken low and outside for ball. And that makes it 2-1. Doyle wearing uniform number 9 with the Isotopes, just like he wears with the Rockies. He's got a Rockies helmet on, Isotopes uniform. Manoah works pretty much middle of the rubber. And now the 2-1 from the big right-hander all the way. Check swing foul into the netting behind home. Doyle trying to get his hands out of the way, could not do so, and the count is 2-2. Doyle played briefly with the Isotopes, 21 games on his way to the major leagues. Played 9 the final couple of weeks of 2022. He played 12 early in 2023 as he rocketed through the Rockies farm system up to the majors. And now the 2-2 is in the dirt, bounced in front of the plate, and the count is full. Doyle, still only 28 years old. He's from Warrenton, Virginia. He was a fourth-round pick back in 2019 by the Rockies. Fairly wide stance, resting the bat on his shoulders for a moment. Now takes it off. The payoff is slightly outside, ball 4. So Doyle draws a one-out walk. That is the first base runner of the game for either team. We are scoreless. And now from one rehabbing major leaguer to another, Doyle's at first, and Jordan Beck will bat next. Beck was 0-for-4 yesterday. He was sidelined with a hamstring injury. May 14th was his last game with the Rockies before getting placed on the injured list. And the first pitch. Check swing. Did he go on the appeal down to first? No, says umpire Nate Hall. So that is ball 1 on Beck. And the question is, I think that there is a challenge of the check swing. So this is going to be a check swing challenge, not the challenge of ball or strike, but did Jordan Beck commit to the swing? So the graphic appearing on the video board and on our television broadcast, and the verdict is he did not go around, and so that is a lost challenge. It is a 45-degree angle from the barrel of the bat to the knob of the bat. It did not go that 45 degrees. And so the call of ball 1 is confirmed on that check swing challenge. And now the 1-0 from Manoah is very high. Breaking ball missed there, and the count is 2-0. Well, yesterday, Doyle stole a base in the fourth inning after he singled. We'll see if he's looking to run again here. Takes his lead. Nicholson holds him on, a left-handed thrower. Doesn't go. 2-0 pitch. She's low and outside for ball 3. When Beck was

0: Coming up through the Rockies system, he played 39 games for the Rockies, for the Isotopes early in 2024. He was briefly back with us for a couple of weeks, 8 games last year. Former first-round pick himself. Let's see if he's got the green light. 3-0. The pitch bounced way in front of the plate. It skips to the right of the catcher, Porter. So that is back-to-back walks issued by Manoa. Doyle down to second. And that's going to bring Zach Veen to the plate. And the pitching coach for Salt Lake immediately out to the mound for a conversation. 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There's the Watermelon Walk-Off. 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And so Zach Veen will be the batter now. Veen has hit in 23 consecutive games. Had 3 hits yesterday. All 3 were doubles. No score, but Veen trying to change that. 2 on, 1 out, bottom of the first inning. Runners take their leads. Manoa checks second, delivers home. And Veen a swing and a miss on a fastball up in the zone for strike one. Well, when Manoa faced the Isotopes on June 7th in Utah, Zach Veen and Charlie Condon, who's on deck, hit back-to-back home runs off him on consecutive pitches. The 0-1 is low and outside for a ball, and the count is 1-1. Doyle had an idea about maybe getting to third and then put on the brakes. And so again, Veen at the plate, Condon on deck. They both homered off Manoa on June 7th. Manoa gave up 6 runs in total, got knocked out in the third inning in that start. And that was 1-1 pitch to Veen. Is pulled down the right field line. It's hooking. Will it stay fair? It is a foul ball. Just foul down the right field line into the corner. Well, that would have scored 2. It was a changeup just off the inside part of the plate. And Veen was just a little bit early on it. And so everyone heads back to their bases. And Veen will head back to home plate with a count 1-2. Well, as Veen is walking back to the plate, that gives us a chance to give you some updated numbers. If you listen to the Isotopes on a regular basis, you know that I've talked about how Zach changed his swing. Well, it has now been 20 games since he changed his stance. And in those 20 games, listen to these numbers. 14 doubles, 3 triples, 7 home runs. So that is 24 extra base hits in 20 games. He's driven in 19 runs in those 20 games with this new stance. He bends the knees way more than he used to. As an open stance, previously he did not. He rests the bat on his left shoulder. He used to hold the bat up very high. And the 1-2 is a swing and a miss. Struck him out. So there's the second out of the inning. And now Charlie Condon will head to the plate. Well, the Isotopes 3-4-5 hitters are all former first-round picks. Beck, Veen, and Condon. And then after that, Sterling Thompson. That's actually 4 in a row that are former first-round picks. Righty on righty, 2-2. And Manoa deals home. Condon takes low. That is 1. We still have another 5 games of the month of June. And Charlie Condon has driven in 23 runs this month. He had driven in 25 in the first 2 months. And close to equaling that total in June alone. Could do it with one swing of the bat right here. The 1-0. Inside, it hit him. Yet another hit by pitch against Charlie Condon. That is the 11th time this year that Condon has been hit by a pitch. That is the most in the Pacific Coast League. It's not like he crowds the plate. It's not like he dives toward the plate. It looked like it got him in the upper left arm, shoulder blade type area. So now the bases are loaded. The Isotopes do not have a hit. They've not hit the ball out of the infield. Well, they have the bases loaded with two outs and Sterling Thompson the batter. No score. Home half of the first. First pitch to the lefty is taken, a called strike near the inside corner. Thompson was back in an Isotopes uniform yesterday for the first time in about a month. Went 3-for-5, had two different RBI singles. He's hitting 350 at AAA. 0-1 pitch is low and inside. Breaking ball missed. Evens the count at 1-1. Thompson played 27 games with the Rockies. This is his 40th game with the Isotopes. Doyle at third, Beck at second, Condon at first. They take their leads. And the 1-1 pitch. That is outside for a ball. The catcher, Porter, popped up out of his crouch, thinking about a throw. There wasn't anyone to throw to at third base. And the count is 2-1. Feel like this is a critical early moment in this game. Manoa trying to strand three runners on base. Here's the pitch. Taken down and in near the back foot, and the count is 3-1. Yesterday, the Isotopes stranded five runners in the first two innings. I was worried that might come back to haunt them. It did not. They ended up scoring 11 runs on 16 hits. Manoa trying to survive the first inning. Thompson trying to make him pay for the two walks and the hit batsman. What pitch does Manoa trust most to throw here 3-1 to Thompson? Here it comes. And it's outside, ball four. He went to a fastball and missed the outside corner, so that's a bases loaded walk, and it's 1-0 Isotopes as Brenton Doyle trots home. So the Isotopes continue to be really patient, and when you look at the Salt Lake Bees pitching staff numbers, they have issued 382 walks this year. That's a large number. What does that mean? That means 5.1 per game. It is the fourth most in all of minor league baseball. 120 affiliated teams, they have thrown the fourth most walks. And already this inning, Alec Manoa has issued three free passes, plus the hit batsman. Now it's Vimeo Machine, number 7 hitter, lefty at the plate. And Manoa steps off the rubber, wants to go to the rosin bag. That'll count as a disengagement, equivalent of a pickoff. Manoa trying to find the zone. Machine waiting for him to groove one. Here's the pitch. That is taken for a called strike, maybe to the top outside edge of the plate. Good frame job by the catcher, Porter. Yeah, it was at the extreme top outside edge. And now the 0-1. Machine off the end of the bat, fouls it off to the left out of play. That one's heading to the second level. And the count is no balls and two strikes on Machine. The Bees have someone warming up in their bullpen just in case Manoa gets chased in this inning. Manoa has thrown more balls than strikes in the inning. 15 balls, 11 strikes. Trying to end it here. 0-2. Fouled off further to the same general part of the ballpark, though. Second level, third base side. And it's still nothing in two. And Manoa wants a new baseball. Manoa was the first-round pick of the Blue Jays, 11th overall out of the University of West Virginia back in 2019. Seventh year as a pro. Outside target, 0-2 pitch to Machine. Delivered. And that one's hit in the air to center field. Playable for Nelson Rada. He runs it down and makes the catch. The side is retired. So the Isotopes settle for one run on no hits. No errors, three left after one inning. Albuquerque 1, Salt Lake nothing on the Isotopes Multimedia Network.
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0: Well, we had a quick top of the first, a long bottom of the first. It's 1-0 Albuquerque. Isotopes starter Tanner Gordon threw 6 pitches when he was on the mound. Alec Manoa threw 29. The Isotopes could only cash in one run. And now Gordon back to work here in the second inning, facing the middle third. Jamer Candelario, Ben Goble, and Omar Martinez. Candelario, a left-handed hitter, deep in the box, and first pitch taken for a called strike. Well, for Tanner Gordon, he's 28 years old, 6'5", 215. His 0-1 pitch is a ground ball foul down the first baseline, and he's heading the count nothing and two. Rockies acquired Gordon along with Victor Vodnik in a trade with the Atlanta Braves, July 24th, 2023. His 0-2 pitch, a swing and a miss, struck him out. Got him on an elevated fastball, and so Candelario goes down swinging. One away here in the top of the second inning. It's 1-0 Isotopes. Now it's Ben Goble. He has played for 3 different Angels farm teams this year. Right-handed batter. On the ground to the shortstop, right at Ritter. Fields cleanly, throws on to first, and that is 2 outs on 4 pitches for Gordon here in the second inning. As he is just rolling, throwing strikes. That is what has been Gordon's calling card throughout his career. This is someone who's going to throw strikes. He's not going to walk a whole lot of guys. He's increased his strikeout output this year. And now his first pitch to Omar Martinez is high for ball. In the big leagues, 35 strikeouts against 8 walks and 35 innings. Gotta like that ratio. The 1-0 pitch is called strike. In his 3 starts earlier in the season with the Isotopes, he had 15 strikeouts against just 4 walks and 16 innings. And now is 1-1. Is a swing and a miss. Fastball at 93 miles an hour. And it's a ball and 2 strikes. Again, he is on a rehab assignment, right hip impingement. So that is the back leg as he delivers home. Starts with the hands together, right around the belt. Compact delivery. His pitch is fouled back, out of play. And it's still 1-2. Sun was bright when the half inning began. Just went behind the clouds once again. And now another 1-2. A wave and a miss. Struck him out with a changeup, and that is 6 up and 6 down for Tanner Gordon so far tonight. Middle of the second. It's Albuquerque 1, Salt Lake nothing, and this is the Isotopes Multimedia Network. New Mexico.

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7: Albuquerque Isotopes come to bat, leading 1-0 over Salt Lake as we start the bottom of the second inning. Alec Manoa, a 29-pitch first inning, didn't give up any hits, but walked three, including one with the bases loaded, also hit a batter. So he'll try to find the strike zone. There's a little mini Al Hrabowski, Matt Hungarian, before beginning half innings. Most of the audience probably has no idea who Al Hrabowski was, right? Adiel Amador at the plate, and we're going to have a pitch timer violation, ball one against Manoa, as he did not get the first pitch off in time. So an automatic ball before the inning begins. Amador, Kyle McCann, and Ryan Ritter, 8-9-1 hitters, due up. And now the first pitch of the inning. That is very high for a ball to make it 2-0 on Amador. Amador also rejoined the Isotopes yesterday. He was injured at Salt Lake. Back on June 6th, pulled a hamstring. Here's the 2-0. That is slightly outside for a ball to make it 3-0. Amador last week went to the Rocky single-A team in Fresno to get in some at-bats, get his timing back. Rejoined us yesterday. He was 0-for-3, but drove in two runs. Also walked once. Here's the pitch. That is very high, ball four. So yet another walk for Manoa. He has walked four of the eight batters that he's faced, plus the hit by pitch. And that'll bring Kyle McCann to the plate. Well, even going into today, Manoa, 15 walks in 12 and two-third innings. So more than one walk per innings pitched. Here's Kyle McCann, left-handed batter. First pitch is a called strike near the inside corner. McCann not challenging the call, but looking back at Denver Dangerfield. If he had challenged it, it probably would have been a ball. I think it just was barely out of the strike zone. Amador dancing at first, started to go, then stopped. Manoa, very long pause, delivers home, and the pitch is a swing and a miss, and it got away from the catcher, and Amador must have thought that it was a foul ball because he did not advance down to second base. Amador thought it was a foul. It was not. It was a swing and a miss, and the catcher, Porter, missed it. TV audience, to get another look at this, we'll describe it for radio. Yeah, it was umpire did not put his hands up to say foul ball. He basically kept his hands down by his side. And the 0-2 is a swing and a miss. Got him on a high fastball. So McCann goes down swinging on three pitches, and he's kind of shaking his right hand as he heads back to the dugout. Now top of the order, second time through the lineup. Here's Ryan Ritter. It's 1-0 Albuquerque. We're in the second inning. Ritter grounded out to third in his first at-bat. Throw to first and close, but Amador's back with a head-first dive. Well, Ritter's hitting streak came to an end Saturday. He was 0-for-3 with two walks, but his on-base streak is still alive. His on-base streak is up to 40 consecutive games. Chad Stevens, by the way, in case you're just joining us, is not in the lineup today. And the first pitch to Ritter is taken for a called strike. And, of course, we bring up Chad Stevens because his on-base streak is 56 in a row. Ritter and Stevens are good friends. They are roommates. And oftentimes they'll say to one another, just another day making history, as they walk out to the field before the start of the game. And the 0-1 is hit high in the air to right center field. Very deep right center. Teodosio's on the warning track. He jumps, and that ball is in his glove. He caught it. He tosses it to the center fielder to throw it back in. And Amador gets back to first base. Bryce Teodosio with an extremely impressive catch. 413 feet from home. TV audience will get another look at this one. At the last moment, he jumped, he caught it, he banged against the wall. He was down on the ground, and Rada says, here, give it to me, I'll throw it in. You're sitting down. Good teamwork. Now here's Brenton Doyle. And another throw to first that's close, but Amador is back with a head first dive. So now there's two outs. Amador at first. Brenton Doyle, the batter. He walked in the first inning. And the pitch taken for a called strike. Sinker at 90 miles an hour. Isotopes looking to make it two straight wins in this six-game series. Won the opener yesterday. Amador hands on his knees. The pitch is a liner in the left center field gap. That one's down for a base hit. Amador takes the turn at second and will stop there. Rada sends it into the cutoff man, and so Doyle's got a hit. And the Tobes have two on with two out for Jordan Beck. Beck drew a four-pitch walk in the first inning. And if memory is correct, none of them were even all that close to the strike zone. First pitch of this at-bat. He swings, pops it up high in the air down the right field line. Sprinting in is Teodosio. He's in foul territory. He's at the wall. He makes the catch. He falls into the netting, and he made the catch hanging onto it. Bryce Teodosio with two impressive catches in the inning, and the side is retired. No runs, one hit, no errors, two left. We head to the third inning. Albuquerque 1, Salt Lake nothing on the Isotopes Multimedia Network.
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7: The score is 1-0. Albuquerque leading Salt Lake as we start the third inning. Tanner Gordon has needed just 15 pitches to get six outs. Two strikeouts, three groundouts, one flyout. Bryce Teodosio at the plate, and he takes a called strike. So Bryce Teodosio, the right fielder, caught one on the warning track at the wall in deep right center, then came running in, caught one, fell into the netting and foul territory. Now he leads off this inning, and the 0-1 is just outside for a ball. Teodosio was in the starting lineup yesterday, then got scratched. We were told it was an illness. Hitting at 261, a 327 on base. And the 1-1 is a line drive to left field. Coming in is Beck to make the catch. Excuse me, Thompson's in left. Beck was in left yesterday. Sterling Thompson got a good read on that one. And Teodosio, who hit it 103.8 off the bat, is denied a hit after he denied hits of two different isotopes in the previous half inning. Now here's Ryan Nicholson. Left-handed hitter, big open stance. First pitch swinging, fouls it off into the netting. Third base side for strike one. Time now for Ultra Moments and Isotopes History. It's brought to you by Michelob Ultra. That's a superior light beer. It's brewed for those who understand that it's only worth it if you enjoy it. Here is the 0-1 pitch, a swing and a miss, strike two. On this day in 2014, the Isotopes were in Iowa. So that was 12 years ago. How long ago was 12 years ago? Well, Jock Peterson and Chris Bryant were up-and-coming minor leaguers. The 0-2 is a swing and a miss. Nicholson strikes out, and I better finish this story quickly. So Chris Bryant was playing for the Iowa Cubs. Jock Peterson playing for the Albuquerque Isotopes. That's when the Topes were a Dodgers affiliate, and that was huge news. These two up-and-coming phenom prospects were playing head-to-head against one another. Chris Bryant hit a three-run home run in the first inning. Iowa won it 6-2. Bryant had just been called up from Double-A Tennessee at the time. First pitch high, ball one to Logan Porter. Chris Bryant went 4-for-9 in the next three games. All four hits were home runs. I remember the Iowa Cubs fans yelling, call him up, during that series. The 1-0 is just outside for ball. As for Jock Peterson, he tried making a diving catch in the first inning, suffered a slightly separated right shoulder, and he ended up missing 15 games. Here's the 2-0 pitch. Is fouled back. In fact, I remember I was going through airport security at the same time as Jock, and as we're going through, the TSA told Jock, you know, you have to put your hands up as you go through, and Jock's like, I can't, and they're like, you have to, and he's like, no. He's like, I just separated my shoulder diving for a ball. I literally can't. The 2-1 is a swing and a miss, and so some supervisor came over. More words were exchanged, and it was very civil, and it was like, okay, like, he can't. He separated his shoulder. He cannot lift his arms up to go through security. I remember thinking, oh, no, he's going to be out for the year. But he only missed 15 games. 2-2 pitches, a swing and a miss, struck him out. That's another 1-2-3 inning for Tanner Gordon, who has mowed down the Bees 9-up and 9-down. Middle of the third, it's 1-0. Albuquerque is leading Salt Lake, and this is the Isotopes Multimedia Network.
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7: Well, the Albuquerque Isotopes come to bat in the bottom of the third inning, and just like last night, they lead 1-0, and also just like last night, they have left five runners on base through two innings. It did not hurt them last night because they scored four in the third, five in the fourth. They rolled them an 11-3 victory. We'll see if those five left on base hurt them tonight. Zach Veen to lead it off, then Charlie Condon and Sterling Thompson against Alec Manoah. Big right-hander's first pitch is popped up high in the air to left center. Going out is the shortstop, Paris. He gets called off by the left fielder, Sanchez, who comes in and makes the catch just above the left hip. And so Veen got under that changeup, skied it, and there's one away. Condon was hit by a pitch in the first inning when the Isotopes scored their only run. There was three walks, and they hit by pitch to Condon. And Manoah's first pitch of this at-bat is hit in the air to right field. Sinking, coming in to Teodosio. He dives in, couldn't get this one. Keeps it in front. And so Condon stops at first base. He's got a single. Teodosio nearly made his third superb catch of the game. And that is the Isotope's second hit. And the batter will be Sterling Thompson. It was Thompson who drove in the run in the first inning when he was walked with the bases loaded. First pitch, the left-handed hitter is popped up on the infield. The shortstop, Paris, in front of second base, one step on the grass, makes the catch. Well, the Isotopes hitters, all three of them have swung at the first pitch, and all three have put it in play. Veen flew out to left. Condon singled to right. Thompson popped to short. And so Alec Manoah, who had walked for the first eight batters, started to find the strike zone in the second inning, and now the Isotopes uber aggressive against him. And Vimiel Machin now the batter. It was Machin who flew out to end the first and strand three on base. Condon takes his lead at first base. And Manoah's pitch is taken, a called strike. Machin entered the game yesterday when the two rehabbing major leaguers came out. He got one at bat, lined out to left. 0-1 pitch is a little flared on the left field line, foul over the netting into the seats. It was a delayed steal attempt by Condon. He was shuffling his feet, not sprinting immediately, waited, then took off. So he heads back to first base, and the count is 0-2 on Machin. Well, Salt Lake had a reliever warming up in the bullpen in the first inning. Manoah was on the ropes, and now a balk has been called. Yep, he flinched. He was starting to come set, and I think all three umpires yelled it at the same time. So Condon goes down to second. It was a huge flinch, basically, from Manoah. He knew it. No argument from him. Now a base hit would likely score Condon, especially with two outs. Here's the pitch. And this one is hit high in the air to center field. Playable for Rada. He's underneath it, just waiting on gravity. He makes the catch, and the side is retired. No runs, one hit, no errors, and one left. We've completed the first third of tonight's game. 1-0, Albuquerque leads Salt Lake on the Isotopes Multimedia Network.
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7: We start the middle third of tonight's game here from Rio Grande Credit Union Fields. 1-0, Albuquerque's leading Salt Lake. Tanner Gordon has been spectacular. 9 up, 9 down, 4 on strikeouts. He's only thrown 5 balls, 26 total pitches to get 9 outs. Nelson Rada to lead it off, left-handed batter. And first pitch of the inning is a soft liner into right center, and that's going to drop for a base hit. Off the end of the bat, a bloop single for Rada. So there's the first base runner of the game for the Bees. And so once again, there will not be a no-hitter in a professional baseball game in Albuquerque. Last time there was a no-hitter in a professional baseball game in this city, 1983. And again, it's not going to happen tonight either. Here is Kyren Paris, grounded to short his first at-bat. Machine, the third baseman, edge of the grass in case of a bunt. First pitch is low and away for ball one. Rada is certainly a threat to run at first base. 22 steals. Only been thrown out 4 times. Throws over by Gordon, and he's back with a head-first dive. Fans are looking into the sun. It's shadows for the players. Well, if they get really low, the umpire's got his eyes in the sun. Condon's in a crouch. He's in the shadows. The pitch comes home, and it's taken for a called strike to even the count at 1-1. Gordon holds on to runners really well. He has a slide step home really quick. He gives his catchers a chance. Kyle McCann behind the plate tonight. And after a long, long pause, runner bluffs, and it's hit in the air to center field. Doyle back a few steps, gets a good read on it, makes the catch. And Rada jogs back to first base. Rada started, and then he stopped, and then he bluffed. I think Gordon did a really good job of just coming set. He knew he had plenty of time before the pitch timer would expire and just made him wait and wait, let him dance around, and then delivered home. As a team, Salt Lake has the most stolen bases in the league this month. For the year, they have the third most in the league. The Isotopes lead the league, by the way. First pitch, a swing and a miss by Yomer Sanchez for strike one. Now the sun once again behind the clouds. There actually is a slight chance of rain tonight. When I checked my phone before the game, I saw 15% chance up until about 8, 9 o'clock. The 0-1 is bunted in the air. That's a foul ball to the third base side. Machine was playing way off the line. And Sanchez trying to surprise him, but bunted it foul. The count is nothing and two. There's no wind at all, but it is overcast. Runner bluff. So two is a ground ball on the right side. It's gloved by Amador, and he'll throw to first base with Gordon covering. They get the out there. Well, I think that was a smart decision there by Amador. It would have been an extremely long throw from deep in the hole, and he didn't risk it. And then he had to wait and make sure that the pitcher Gordon got over in time because Condon was going after it. And so he showed really good patience on that play. Number one, to get to it, and then the patience to throw to the right bag at the right time. And the catcher McCann out to the mound for a visit. This might just be to give Gordon a chance to catch his breath after sprinting over to first base. Isotopes Baseball is brought to you in part by the New Mexico Public Regulation Commission. And they remind everyone to call 811 before you dig at least 2 full business days. Regardless if your business is small or big, it's simple, it's free, and it's required by law. For more information, visit the website prc.nm.gov. That's PRC as in Public Regulation Commission. NM.gov. McCann back behind the plate. 1-0 Isotopes, fourth inning. Tying runs at second, 2 outs. Jamer Candelario, the batter. Lefty takes called strike near the top of the zone. Candelario struck out in the first inning, one of 4 strikeout victims by Gordon. Here's the 0-1. Down and in. Missed with a changeup. That evens the count at 1-1. Now Outfield straight away. Infield plays the lefty to pull, especially Ritter up the middle. The pitch is down and in again. Tried a second straight changeup, missed in pretty much the same location. It's 2-1. Gordon listening, gets the sign, comes set. And the pitch home is grounded foul into the first base and then out of the first base dugout. That makes the count 2-2. Rada takes his lead. He is running. The pitch is popped up in the air. Shallow center. Amador going out. So is Doyle. Doyle, the center fielder, is under it. Makes the catch, and the side is retired. No runs. B's got their first hit of the game. No errors. The one left. Middle of the fourth. Still 1-0. Albuquerque leading Salt Lake, and this is the Isotopes Multimedia Network.
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7: It's a pitcher's duel so far, 1-0. Albuquerque is leading Salt Lake as we start the bottom of the fourth inning. A combined three hits for the two teams. Alec Manoah walked four of the first eight batters. He's walked none since then as he has settled down. Adiel Amador will lead things off here in the fourth inning, number eight hitter in the Isotopes lineup. Isotopes' only run came in the first inning. Manoah works from the stretch at all times. And the right-hander's pitch is very high, outside ball one. Amador drew a three-pitch walk in the second inning. Yes, a three-pitch walk. There was an automatic ball for a pitch timer violation. He saw three pitches that were all out of the strike zone. Here's the 1-0 pitch. He swings at this one. Line drive, base hit right field. Well over the head of the second baseman, Goebel jumping for it. So Amador aboard for the second straight at bat. And that'll bring Kyle McCann to the plate. Well, that was a changeup down and away. He went down and golfed it, lined it, pulling it into right on a pitch down and away from him. McCann struck out in his first at bat. Manoah deals. First pitch is low and inside, ball one. Manoah's got high black socks up to the knees, bright yellow cleats, the black and yellow colors of the Salt Lake Bees. Gray pants, throw over to first, and Amador's back with a dive. Lost his helmet, but he's back in safe. Isotopes Baseball is brought to you in part by Pepsi. Calling all Isotopes fans, celebrate a Topes victory with a refreshing, ice cold Pepsi. 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Pepsi, proud sponsor of the Isotopes. Here's the 1-0 pitch. This one is popped up high in the air to left field. Yomer Sanchez coming in, now coming in a lot more, makes the catch about waist high. McCann is retired for the first out of the inning. And now top of the order, third time through, here comes Ryan Ritter. Grounded to third in the first inning, hit a deep drive to right center that was caught on the warning track at the back of the wall by Bryce Teodosio. Looked like extra bases off the bat. Teodosio made an impressive catch. Teodosio's playing fairly shallow in right field right now. Another throw to first, and Amador's back with a dive. Infield and outfield play, Ritter to pull. Big gap on the right side of the infield. And the first pitch. Amador is running. It's up and in, and it hits Ritter. Got him in the shoulder area. So that is the second time that Manoah has hit an Isotopes batter. Both times about the same area. Shoulder area against a right-handed hitter. TV audience will get another look at this. Might have been in the tricep as he was getting the shoulder out of the way. Doyle has walked and singled. Day two of his Major League rehab assignment. Long pause. First pitch. Breaking ball is high for ball one. And that was interesting. It's this really big guy, right? 6'6", 285 pounds. His fastballs are usually around 88 to 90. And so he's not upper 90s. And he has this TV audience watch the 1-0. And that's a ground ball to the shortstop. Harris Fields only play his first base. Throws to get Doyle. Runners advance to second and third. And there's two away. So what I was about to say about Manoah is, when he's on the mound, he kind of like lunges at you, and between his size and the lunge, you kind of think that here comes this pitch. But then the speed of the pitch doesn't match the lunge and the body. And the Isotopes have had a lot of hitters who have been out in front of pitches, whether it's the ground out like that by Doyle or the fly out by McCann. There's a lot of deception to what Manoah is doing. There's Jordan Beck. And the first pitch is a called strike. Spun a slider in there that time, 0-1. Amador at third, Ritter at second. It's 1-0 Isotopes, bottom of the fourth. And the strike one pitch is very high. Evens the count at 1-1. Beck has walked, and he fouled out to the right fielder. 1-1 pitch. Looks at that breaking ball down and away. Ball two. I feel like at least in this at-bat, Manoah has really slowed down his arm speed with those breaking pitches. Hasn't had the same crispness of some of his others. And here's the 2-1 offering. Fastball that time for a called strike, and Beck is going to challenge this call. So as of now, it is a strike, and the count is 2-2. And the automatic ball strike system will give us the verdict here in a few moments. Players turn around to look at the video board. The verdict is a ball. That means the pitch is overturned. Instead of 2-2, it's 3-1. Isotopes winning that challenge. That's a big difference, 3-1 versus 2-2. On deck is Zach Veen if Beck keeps the inning going. Manoah's pitch. Missed inside, went back to the breaking balls. So that is ball four. That is now five walks and two hit by pitches for Manoah. And the pitching coach is out to the mound for a second visit of the game. Isotopes Baseball is brought to you in part by the Albuquerque Journal. That's been your most trusted news source for over 100 years. And now the Journal is delivering more than just the latest stories. 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When you go to the App Store, look for JRNL Plus. 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Well, Saturday night following the game, we will have a drone show. That'll be courtesy of the Albuquerque Journal. Saturday, Duke's Retro Night, Albuquerque Professional Baseball Hall of Fame induction ceremonies, Lorenzo Bundy, Branch Rickey III going in. Looking forward to that one Saturday night. Looking forward to all of them the rest of this series. Day game tomorrow, night games Friday and Saturday, day game Sunday. Conference on the mound is complete. Amador at third, Ritter at second, Bex at first. There's two outs, and Zach Veen's the batter. Isotopes with a 1-0 lead. And Veen trying to extend it. First pitch. Veen takes high and outside, ball one. Veen has struck out and flied to left. Infield plays him to pull. Outfield gives him the right center gap. Manoa's pitch taken outside, ball two. And Manoa turning around for a few extra moments before getting the ball back from his catcher. Veen waiting on his pitch. Target set. The 2-0. Taken low. Ball three. And once again, Manoa struggling to find the strike zone. He's got a lot of his teammates looking at the ground and moving some dirt around and just pacing around. Let's see how aggressive Veen is. 3-0. Here comes the pitch. Looked like he was taking all the way. It's in there for a strike. That one near the top of the strike zone at 87 miles an hour. StatCast thought it was a sinker. Now you know Veen's looking for a pitch that he can drive. 3-1 the count. The pitch comes home. Veen swings, hits it very, very high. Foul behind home. Porter is at the netting, and that one's on the roof. So the count is full. We've gone as far as we can go. Three balls, two strikes, two outs, two outs. Runners will get a head start. Isotopes have already stranded six on base. Trying not to make it nine. Manoa has the sign. A very critical 3-2 pitch on the way. Fouled straight back. We'll do it again. Manoa went changeup away. Actually, it was away and low. Veen ended up swinging at ball four in retrospect. And of course, he's in protective mode. Doesn't want to go down looking. This will be the seventh pitch of this at-bat. It'll be the 63rd pitch that Manoa has thrown so far tonight. Here we go. It's on the way. Veen, a swing and a miss, struck him out on a changeup above the strike zone, and the side is retired. No runs, one hit, no errors, and three more left on base. We're heading to the fifth inning. Albuquerque 1, Salt Lake nothing on the Isotopes Multimedia Network.
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0: 6 days rest. Next pitch, a swing and a miss. Adam struggled in that game, allowed 5 runs on 7 hits over his 3 innings. That was the 21-8 victory by Sugar Land. Overall, Adams has thrown the ball really well for the Isotopes. There's the 1-2, very high. In fact, when Adams pitched at Salt Lake 3 weeks ago, 5 innings, 1 run allowed with 1 walk and 9 strikeouts. 2-2 is grounded foul. Look out at the end of the Isotopes dugout. Everyone's all right, it looks like, and the count is still 2-2. The Isotopes have someone warming up in the bullpen, but it's not because this is going to be a short outing for Adams. The 2-2 pitch is fouled off. That looks like Tanner Gordon, who's throwing a few more pitches down to the bullpen. So Gordon went 4 innings. He was extremely efficient, 38 pitches in 4 innings. And in order to get some more work in, the starting pitcher is down in the bullpen, getting some more throws in. The 2-2 is bounced in the dirt for ball. That's how you know you were extremely efficient. You're so good on the mound that when your day is, quote, over, you go back to the bullpen to throw even more, just to get the, as you're trying to build up endurance, right? That's the whole point of rehab assignments. 3-2 is fouled off to the first base side and out of play, onto the roof. That's something that actually happens a lot during spring training, where a pitcher, after however many predetermined innings he's going to throw, he'll go down to the bullpen to throw some more. 3-2 is fouled straight back, and Ben Goble is making Blake Adams really, really work. That was the 9th pitch of the at-bat. This will be the 10th. It's in roots, and it's put in play. It's in the air to right field. Zach Veen drifting back. He's there. He makes the catch. And so Adams had to work, but he retires him on 10 pitches to begin the 5th inning. Isotopes Baseball brought to you in part by Xfinity. Hey, Isotopes fans, get in the zone with coverage that will not strike out. Xfinity delivers game-winning Wi-Fi that's locked in at one price for 5 years. Xfinity, imagine that. One out, nobody on. Omar Martinez, the batter. First pitch is a called strike. 1-0, Isotopes leading here in the 5th. Martinez caught yesterday, DH today. Homered yesterday, takes a called strike on the outside corner. It's 0-2. Martinez's home run was a towering drive down the right field line, and it just barely stayed fair. Adams deals the pitch. This one's popped up high in the air to center field. Brenton Doyle called off by Veen, who comes in to make the catch. Back-to-back flyouts to Veen and Wright. And now two down for Bryce Teodosio. Teodosio hit the hardest ball off Gordon. It was a line drive to left that was caught by Sterling Thompson. Takes the first pitch outside, ball one in this at-bat. Adams' next pitch is up the middle, a line drive base hit center field. Teodosio went down to get that pitch, down and away. Second hit of the game for the Bees. Both are singles. It's 1-0 Albuquerque, and Ryan Nicholson will hit next. Nicholson struck out in his first at-bat. Of course, that was against Gordon. Now facing Adams, the pitch. Taking called strike, good location, bottom of the zone, 0-1. Now the set and a throw to first, and back with the dive is Teodosio. Bryce can definitely run. 13 steals in 27 games. He's only been thrown out once. Saw his speed running down balls in right center and then in foul territory coming in. He's leaning a little. He's running. The pitch is a ground ball to the first baseman. Condon waits back, has an easy bounce, takes himself to the bag, and the side is retired. No runs, one hit, no errors, and one left on base. We are halfway done here from the Land of Enchantment. 1-0, Albuquerque leads Salt Lake on the Isotopes Multimedia Network.
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4: Salt Lake starter Alec Manoah back to work here in the bottom of the fifth inning. He has been on the ropes, but he has somehow managed to only give up one run. It's Albuquerque 1, Salt Lake nothing. Manoah has walked 6. He has hit 2. And again, he's only allowed one run. Charlie Condon will lead things off. Number 5 hitter tonight in the Isotopes lineup. And Manoah's first pitch this inning is a breaking ball in there for a called strike. Condon was one of the two hit by a pitch, then singled to right. Isotopes have 3 hits. All 3 are singles. So they have 11 base runners through 4 innings. The 0-1's a wave and a miss. Got fooled by that breaking ball to make it 0-2. It has been overcast the last couple of innings. Manoah's 0-2 is in the dirt for a ball. Temperature down to 80 degrees. It was 91 at first pitch. We are in monsoon season here in the Land of Enchantment. And now the 1-2 is low. Fastball missed there. And the count is 2 balls and 2 strikes. Manoah glove up against the chest as he gets the sign. Hands together above the letter, slightly away from the body. 2-2 pitch. Breaking ball, a wave and a miss, struck him out. That is the 4th strikeout of the game for Manoah. And now here's Sterling Thompson. Had a chance to visit with Sterling prior to today's game on the radio pregame show. Had a lot of different things to discuss. I mean, he had an eventful month in the big leagues. I think one of the coolest moments happened on May 22nd. Isotopes were all over the field as the Rockies won a game against the Diamondbacks. And Thompson delivered the RBI single that brought in the go-ahead run. Thompson swings the first pitch, fouls it off. Chad Stevens had doubled. He was at second. Thompson singled. And the third base coach that night was Isotopes manager Pedro Lopez, who was filling in for 2 days. And so it was Pedro Lopez who was waving in Chad Stevens after the Thompson RBI single. It was like the Isotopes were out there winning that game against the D-backs. Here's the 0-1. That is low for a ball. And then June 10th. That was 2 weeks ago. Thompson had a walk-off pinch-hit game-winning single. And then June 17th, 1 week ago today, 2 home runs at Wrigley Field in Chicago. 1-1 is just outside for a ball. Thompson was called up when Nicky Moniak went on the injured list. Moniak was reinstated from the injured list on Monday, and that's when Thompson was optioned back down to the minors. Here's the 2-1. Grounded foul down the first baseline. And the count is 2-2. It was not all highs for Thompson. Overall, he hit .232 with the Rockies, 16 hits and 69 at-bats. Posted a .689 OPS. There's not a whole lot of pinch hitting that happens when you're in the minor leagues. Time is called because there's a ball on the outfield that needs to be retrieved. I mean, every once in a while you see some pinch hitting late in games. It doesn't happen all that often in the minors. Warren Schaefer, not afraid to use his bench at all, aggressively uses pinch hitters. And so that's something that Thompson had to get used to, just staying ready, going into the batting cages to stay warm. And now the 2-2 pitch delivered. That is taken for a ball, and the count is full at 3-2. In fact, when Thompson had his walk-off single, he reminded me in the interview, he said we had three different pinch-hit singles in that inning, the ultimate team effort. Now the payoff from Manoa is taken high, ball four, and Thompson is aboard. That is the seventh walk issued by Manoa. Despite all those base runners, again, it's only 1-0 Isotopes. And Vimeo Machine will bat next with Thompson at first base. Machine has flied out to center twice. Trying to time one from Manoa. And the first pitch, Thompson is running. It's a swing and a ground ball foul to the first base side. Looked like Thompson had a pretty good jump, but Machine, known after a first pitch fastball, fouled it off, strike one. Thompson, 9 steals with the Isotopes in 39 games. Retakes his lead immediately. Manoa, high set. And a throw over, and Thompson's back with a head first dive. Thompson dusts himself off, retakes his lead, straightens the helmet. Just increased the lead a little bit more. He's got a good lead. Digs in with the left foot, the back foot. He is running. The pitch is taken outside for ball. Throw down to second. The tag is in time. Out is the call at second base. Thompson might have come off the bag the way the umpire pointed. So Paris, the shortstop, applied the tag. No argument from Sterling. TV audience will get another look at it. We'll describe it for radio on our simulcast. The throw was high, and did he come? Yeah, I think he came off the bag. It looked like he was reaching back for it with his hand. I think he beat the throw but came off the bag. Pitch was a ball, so the count is 1-1 on Machine. Here's the pitch. This one's fouled back over our heads, and the count is 1-2. So there's now two outs and nobody on after the caught stealing. 1-0, Albuquerque the lead here in the fifth. Big gap in right center. Here's the pitch home. Bounced in front of the plate for a ball, and it's 1-2. Excuse me, the count is 2-2. Two balls, two strikes on Machine. On the toes of the front foot, bends that front knee back toward the back leg. The pitch is in the dirt again. That's ball three. And it's a full count on Machine. Manoa about to throw his 79th pitch of the game. Here it comes, 3-2. And that's a bouncing ball to the first baseman. Gloved by Nicholson. He'll take it himself to the bag, and the side is retired. Nothing to cross after the walk and the caught stealing. We have completed five full innings. Still 1-0 Albuquerque leading Salt Lake, and this is the Isotopes Multimedia Network.
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4: It is now the sixth inning. The score is 1-0, believe it or not. Yes, we are in Albuquerque, and the score is 1-0 as we start the sixth. Albuquerque is leading Salt Lake. Tanner Gordon with the first four innings. Blake Adams took over in the fifth. He's still on the mound in the sixth, facing Logan Porter, number nine hitter in the B's lineup. First pitch, a swing and a miss. Blew the fastball by him at 91 miles an hour. Now the turn, the late kick, and the pitch. That's a swing and a miss. Back-to-back fastballs he blew by him. And the count is 0-2 on Porter. Adams ready. His pitch fouled straight back to the screen. They stuck with the fastball. Next pitch is down and away for a ball. And it's 1-2. Nelson Rada on deck, then Kyren Paris. 9-1-2 hitters in the B's lineup. Adams working very quickly. Next pitch missed low and away. It'll make it 2-2. Now the right-hander fires home. It's a ball that just missed a little inside. Was a ball. 3-2 now from Adams. That is low. Ball four. So jumped ahead 0-2, then ended up walking Porter. And that is the first walk issued by either of the Isotopes pitchers tonight. And that'll bring Nelson Rada to the plate. MLB Pipeline has Rada as the Angels' number two prospect. Only 20 years old. And the first pitch shows bunt in the air. Machine sprinting in, and so is McCann. They can't get to it. It's foul behind home and toward the third base dugout. Well, Machine was playing very aggressively, coming in on the grass. Not just one step, but I would say four or five. And so even though it was a long way for him to go, he gave himself a chance by how aggressive he was playing it. It looks like he's about to do the same thing again. He's not quite halfway between third and home, but close. The pitch is taken outside, and again, Rada showed bunt, pulled it back when he saw the location. Rada's a lefty. He does not square. He takes. It's a strike on the outside corner, and now with the count 1-2, Machine's going to backpedal. Still right at the edge of the grass, Machine. And the 1-2 is in the dirt for a ball. The 2-2 is a little low. So Adams in jeopardy of walking back-to-back hitters in which he was ahead in the count, had Porter down 0-2, had Rada down 1-2. Here's the payoff. Runner goes. It's low, ball four, and indeed Adams has walked back-to-back hitters. And now here's Kyren Paris. We'll see if he's looking to bunt. First baseman Charlie Conan looking into the dugout to see where the dugout wants him to play. He's going to play way off the line. And it looks like he's going to be back. Machine at the edge of the grass, angles himself, and the first pitch is low, ball one. Machine talking to Ritter at short and Amador at second. And the 1-0 pitch is hit in the air to right field and deep. Going back is Veen. Veen's checking the wall. He's on the warning track. He can't get it. That one is gone. A three-run opposite field home run by Kyren Paris. And Salt Lake has taken a 3-1 lead just as it starts to rain here at the lab. And so two walks and then a three-run homer by Paris. That's his fourth in 13 games at AAA. And pretty much as that pitch was delivered, that's when it started to rain. And there was just a few people that started to walk up the aisle because of the rain. And Paris hits it out, and now a pitch up and in hits Sanchez in the shoulder. And so he heads down to first base. And the next batter will be Jamer Candelario, but first, Kyle McCann is out to the mound for a visit. And so pitcher and catcher will talk things over. Isotopes Baseball is brought to you in part by Rio Grande Credit Union. And they offer the Mariachi Rewards Card, the debit, and the Visa. Another look at the hit-by-pitch to Sanchez. As he got hit in the right shoulder. Anytime someone gets hit by the first pitch after a home run, you're always kind of on edge, right? Does someone think it was on purpose? Here is Candelario. And the first pitch to him is taken for a called strike. So it is not a heavy rain. Some umbrellas are out. Some rain gear is out. Some fans just going to sit there, not worry about the water. Here's a throw over to first base. And some other fans, including some on the Berman right field, deciding let's find some place that's dry. 0-1 pitch is a ground ball to the right side. Diving play. Conning couldn't get it, but Amador does. Goes to first. It's off the glove of Adams into foul territory. Heading to third is Sanchez. And the Bees will have runners at the corners. Well, that was very similar to the ball that Sanchez hit in the fourth inning where Conning couldn't get to it. Amador did. That time, Amador threw to Gordon covering. And this time, it was Adams covering. And the timing was just off enough. He had Sanchez jumping to get out of the way of it. And it looked like Adams might have stopped running and then had to lunge for it. And that has been scored a base hit for Candelario. And Sanchez advances to third base on the throwing error by Amador. And now time called by Goble. Actually, no, that's going to be a pitch timer violation. I'm pretty sure that was against Goble, the batter, so I'm pretty sure it's strike one. And now the pitch is low for a ball. And there is nobody out. We're in the sixth inning. Walk, walk, homer, hit by pitch, and then an infield single with a throwing error. Next pitch is lined down the right field line. It's slicing. It's heading for the corner. Veen won't get it. It's a fair ball, and it bounces over the wall for an automatic double. So one run will score, but not two. Candelario has to stop at third. RBI double for Ben Goble, And it's 4-1 Salt Lake. Well, that was a fastball low. He went down to get it and just barely kept it fair. Now the pitching coach, Craig Bjornson, out to the mound for a visit. Well, as we started to tell you a few minutes ago, Rio Grande Credit Union is New Mexico's credit union. 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And so use those cards, you accumulate points, use the points for travel, including flights and hotels, gift cards, prizes, a whole lot more. 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Omar Martinez now the batter. Swings the first pitch, pops it up on the infield. Shortstop Ritter is calling for it just in front of second, and he makes the catch. Bluffing at third a few times is Candelario, and Ritter runs it into the pitcher. So that's the first out of the inning. And the batter will be Bryce Teodosio. 4-1, Salt Lake on top. Infield comes in. First pitch is low, ball one. Adams checks both runners, delivers home. Taking low, ball two. Adams could use a strikeout. He's down on the count, though. The 2-0. There's a strike called. 92 on the radar gun in the inside corner. Next pitch is way outside for a ball. And now it's 3-1. Candelario at third. Goble at second. The pitch. Is a ground ball, base hit left field, past the dive of Ritter. That's going to score one, and holding at third is Goble. Thompson gets it into the cutoff man. Bryce Teodosio, an RBI single. It's a five-run inning for the Bees. They now lead it 5-1. Well, the infield in, it's just less reaction time for Ritter. I don't know if he gets to it if he's playing back, but he definitely is not getting to it infield in there. And now here is Ryan Nicholson, eighth batter to come to the plate in the inning. Ritter goes from first. It's taken for a ball. Throw down to second is not in time. Ritter was applying the tag to the back foot of Teodosio as he was sliding head first. So that takes away the potential double play immediately, and the infield's going to come in once again. 1-0 pitch, a wave and a miss. Way out front of that curveball, evens the count. Adams ready to pitch. Is a ground ball to second, fielded by Amador. Looks the runner back. Soft toss to first for the out. So the infield in works that time. Runners stay put, two outs in the inning. And now Logan Porter will step to the plate. He began this inning by drawing a walk. The count was 0-2. He fouled off the third pitch, then looked at the next four out of the strike zone. That ignited this five-run rally for the Bees. First pitch is high, ball one. Salt Lake had no runs on two hits through five innings. Now they're up to five runs on six hits total. Here's the 1-0. Hit in the air down the right field line, and that ball is drifting foul and into some seats way down the line in the final section. And that ball kept carrying, got more and more dangerous when it didn't hook foul faster, but indeed out of play, and the count is 1-1. Looks like there's some fans returning back to their seats after the brief shower. Or maybe they decide, now's a good time to go get some food, with it raining and with Salt Lake scoring a bunch of runs. The 1-1 is taken outside low, ball two. Here's the pitch. On the ground left side, that's a base hit. That's going to score a goal ball. Teodosio's getting waved in. Thompson's got a good arm. Here's the throw. It's up the first baseline. That's a two-run single for Logan Porter. It's a seven-run inning for the Bees. They now lead it 7-1. Well, hit sharply right in between Machine and Ritter, pretty much right smack in the middle of them. And that's going to be the end of the night for Blake Adams. Here comes Pedro Lopez out of the dugout. And we're going to have a break in the action for this pitching change. Salt Lake 7, Albuquerque 1 is the score. Sixth inning, and this is the Isotopes Multimedia Network.
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4: This is a City of Las Vegas, New Mexico pitching change. Left-hander Parker Mushinski takes over. We're in the top of the sixth inning. The Salt Lake Bees have batted around. They've already sent 10 batters to the plate. They have scored seven in the inning for a 7-1 lead. There is two outs, runner at first, and Nelson Rada will greet Mushinski. Well, if you are joining us and then maybe you had to step away, come back, well, this game has changed very quickly. Mushinski's first pitch is a wave and a miss. Strike one. Good slider there from Mushinski. Rada grounded out and singled, and then in this inning, he drew a walk. And now Mushinski, strike one pitch. A wave and a miss on another slider down and away to make it 0-2. And Rada will call time. Steps back in, taps the bat just off the outside corner. Into his stance. Mushinski trying to finally end this inning. The 0-2 is low for ball. Rada lays off that one. It's worth repeating. Nelson Rada is 20 years old, playing here in the Pacific Coast League. Mushinski's ready. His 1-2 pitch is fouled straight back to the screen. So it's still a 1-2 count. Porter, a small lead at first base. Mushinski's ready. The pitch. Checked his swing. He did not go around. Pitch was sailing inside on him. And the count is 2-2. Another way to look at his age, Rada is 7 years younger than the average age of a player in the Pacific Coast League. The average player in this league is 27. He's 20. 2-2 up and in for a ball.
2: He
4: What is that like? A freshman in high school competing against seniors in college? 7 years younger than the average player in this league. We don't get too many 20-year-olds in this league. Full count with two outs means Porter will run from first. There he goes. Here comes the pitch. It's a soft liner to left center. It's down for a base hit. On his way to third base is Porter. The throw from Doyle is not in time. It was dropped by Machine. And so Porter is safe at third. And the Bees once again have runners at the corners. Brenton Doyle is one of the best arms in baseball. That is among the reasons why he won a gold glove. The throwing arm plus the speed. He charged that one and came up throwing a one hopper. And it was kind of an in-between hop on Machine. It came up on him and then it popped out of the glove of Machine. I think Porter got his hand to the bag in time anyways. Here's Kyron Paris. Takes the first pitch low for a ball. Paris hit a three-run homer, which started the scoring in this inning. It was 1-0 when the inning began. That made it 3-1. Now it's 7-1 Salt Lake. So he's got a chance for two different three-run homers in the same inning. Next pitch is a check swing on the appeal. No. Pitch was down and in. Ball two. Paris was a second-round pick in 2019 by the Angels. Roshinsky throws over to first base, and back with a dive is Rada. Roshinsky, the high set, stares at Rada and throws over again high. Good thing Condon is tall and can reach up high. Rada has 22 stolen bases this year. That is third most in the league. The league leader is still Cole Carrick, who has been in the big leagues for a couple of weeks now. And I don't think Cole's coming back. I think he's there to stay. 2-0 pitch home is taken for a called strike. Although, actually, I shouldn't be so quick to say that. I mean, once Brenton Doyle and Jordan Beck are back, and again, they're here on rehab assignments, that's two guys who need to come down. So I should not be so quick to declare that Carrick's not coming back. 2-1 pitch. Taken low, ball three. Carrick has played really well. Got on base multiple times again today. On base in nine straight. Runner goes. The pitch is a swing and a miss. No throw down to second. And so Rada steals another bag as 23rd. Three and two. Full count on Paris. Here's the payoff pitch. Missed down and in. Slider. It was in the dirt. Ball four. And the bases are reloaded. And now the 13th batter will come to the plate in this inning. It's Yomer Sanchez. He was hit by a pitch from the left side of the plate by Blake Adams. Now he bats from the right side of the plate against Parker Mushinski. And the first pitch is hit very high in the air to center field. Doyle's going back. Check the wall. He's on the warning track. Makes the catch on the warning track. And the side is finally retired. But again, 13 batters came to the plate. There was 7 runs that scored. There was 1, 2, 3, 4, 5, 6 hits. 1 error. 3 left on base. Home half of the 6th coming up next. Salt Lake 7, Albuquerque 1 on the Isotopes Multimedia Network.
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3: Well, the line score tells the story. Things escalated quickly from a 1-0 Albuquerque lead to a 7-1 Salt Lake lead as the Beasters scored 7 in the top of the 6th. And now the Isotopes will see if they can get into this deficit. New pitcher on the mound for the Bees is right-hander Justin Dunn. Alec Manoah, I guess you could say, was effectively wild. 5 innings, 6 walks, but only 1 run allowed. And Justin Dunn's first pitch is taken low. Ball one by Amador. Amador has walked and singled. Isotopes have 9 left on base, unless they had a runner thrown out trying to steal. And Dunn's 1-0 pitch is high. Ball two. We had a little bit of light rain in the top of the inning. It is still very overcast. Ominous clouds all around us. Wind has picked up. 2-0 is called strike on the outside corner. Going into the game, there was a 15% chance of rain. And now the 2-1 to Amador. Delivered. That's a ground ball to the first baseman. Backing up to field it is Nicholson. Underhand flip to the pitcher covering for the out. Amador retired. One away here in the 6th. I'm going to bring Kyle McCann to the plate. He struck out and flew out against Manoah. And the infield will play the lefty drastically to pull. And the first pitch, McCann takes extremely high. That is ball one. This is game two of this series. Isotopes won the opener yesterday. 11-3 was the final. It was the 18th time this year the Isotopes had scored 10 or more runs. The 1-0 is high. Although interesting, the last time prior to yesterday was June 12th, so it had been about a week and a half, which isn't really that long of a time, but well, the way the Isotope score runs, wow, it's been a whole 10 days since they've scored 10 or more runs. The 2-0 is very high. Isotopes lead all of minor league baseball in runs scored. 18 times they have scored 10 or more runs, and they've actually lost 4 of those games there. They're merely 14-4 when scoring 10 or more runs in a game. 3-0 pitch to McCann is taken mostly down the middle for a called strike. One out, nobody on. Ryan Ritter's on deck. Isotopes trailing 7-1. Here's the pitch. And that's a ground ball to the first baseman. Another play by Nicholson. And once again, flipping to the pitcher covering. Back-to-back, 3 ones in the scorebook. 2 away for Ritter. Well, Ritter was hit by a pitch in the 4th inning. That extended his on-base streak to 41 in a row. Remember, on-base streak is a hit, a walk, or a hit batsman. He had grounded out and flew out to deep right center in his first 2 at-bats. And the catcher, Porter, out to the mound for a visit. Isotopes Baseball is brought to you in part by Allied Universal. In today's game, you need more than one move. Allied Universal delivers an integrated approach with people, technology, and services working as one. That is the 3rd mound visit for Salt Lake. The Bees have 2 remaining. see if Ritter can start a two-out rally here. Isotopes trailing by 6 runs in the 6th inning. And from the stretch, first pitch from Dunn is called strike near the outside corner. A set at the letters, and the right-hander strike one. Pitch is taken for a called strike. It's 0-2. Ritter called time, now steps back in. And now the 0-2 pitch. Fastball is just outside for a ball. Dunn started to walk off the mound. It was a little wide. Ball one. Dunn's a former first-round pick, 19th overall by the Mets back in 2016. And the 1-2. A wave and a miss. Got him on a breaking ball down and away. And the Isotopes go down in order. 1-2-3 for the first time tonight. Two-thirds of this game now in the books. 7-1, Salt Lake leads Albuquerque, and this is the Isotopes Multimedia Network.
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3: We are on to the 7th inning. Salt Lake, the Angels affiliate, with a 7-1 lead over Albuquerque, the Rockies affiliate. Game 2 of the 6-game series. Game 2 of the second half of the season. Las Vegas won the first half PCL title. Now we play another 75 games, and Jamer Candelario takes the first pitch for a called strike. Parker Mushinski got the last out in the 6th. Salt Lake with a 7 spot. All 7 runs were earned, charged to Blake Adams. And the 0-1 is a line drive left center field gap. That one's down for a base hit. Over to cut it off is Thompson. He does and sends it back in and holds Candelario to a single. Good play there by Thompson. 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Turn any day into a vacay. 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Ben Goble, the batter, a righty. First pitch is a called strike on the outside corner. Well, congratulations to Mookie Betts. He launched his 300th home run of his career tonight at Target Field in Minneapolis against the Twins. Solo blast off Joe Ryan in the top of the 2nd inning. There's a ground ball to the shortstop. Ritter fields, goes to 2nd. That's one. Amador to 1st. A double play. 6-4-3. 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Two outs, nobody on. Here is Omar Martinez. And he takes the first pitch for a called strike. How many people have hit 300 career home runs in the major leagues? 169. Good pivot there by Amador quickly. 0-1 pitch is low and inside. There has been 23,690 players who have played Major League Baseball. 23,690. So think about that. Coors Field holds, what, give or take 50,000? That means half of Coors Field will be filled with every major leaguer. The 1-1 is a swing and a miss. Every single major leaguer, including those who played in the Negro Leagues who are now considered Major League Baseball players. You put every single one of them in Coors Field, it is half the stadium full, less than half of the stadium full. And out of all of those, only 169 have hit 300 career home runs. Mookie Betts became one of those 169 tonight. 1-2, look out, first base coach. That is lined foul. And just getting out of the way was Jack Santora. Jack's adrenaline is pumping now, but good thing he's got reaction time to get out of the way of this line drive. He hit the deck just in the nick of time. Still 1-2, the count on the lefty Martinez. Here's the pitch. Taking, got him looking. Called third strike on the inside corner, and the side is retired. No runs, one hit, no errors, and nobody left. Time to stretch, middle of the seventh. It's 7-1. Salt Lake leads Albuquerque, and this is the Isotopes Multimedia Network.
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2: 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Brinson Doyle will lead it off. The new pitcher is left-hander Joey Lucchesi. Works from the windup and in his first pitch. Doyle swings, pops it up. The wind is blowing it into foul territory and into the netting. So Nicholson couldn't get to it. A foul ball and strike one here as we start the bottom of the seventh. This will, well, the plan was for Doyle to play seven innings. He has walked, singled, grounded out. And so this will likely be his final at bat of the night. On deck is Jordan Beck, both of them on Major League Rehab assignments. And the 0-1 from Lucchesi is hit in the same direction down the right field line. The wind is again blowing it and again into the netting. The right fielder, Teodosio, was closest. I think our ball dude down the line took a tumble, trying to get out of the way. And he's all right. He's got a knee pad on. It's not the first time he's fallen. He'll be fine. I think he's more concerned with whether he got out of Teodosio's way. Dust off the elbow. Are you ready for the next one? Well, those last two fly balls tell us which way the wind is blowing, which is toward the first base stands. 0-2 pitch is in the dirt. Doyle lays off. Including yesterday, Doyle is 2-for-6 with a walk as he begins this rehab assignment. Lucchesi uses most of the pitch timer. Now is 1-2 is a liner softly caught at third by Candelario. It's off the end of the bat. Candelario went to his left and they had to reach down and was able to make that play. Well, that's one of those where the sound of the bat and the big swing by Doyle fools you, and then your eyes catch up to how fast the ball is coming at you, and next thing you know, you're reaching down low to make the play. So here's Beck. He has walked twice and fouled out to right. And first pitch is very high, ball one. Lucchesi wants a new baseball. Lucchesi has he starts with his feet very close to one another. He looks down to make sure the feet are the perfect distance. Glove is up against the chest. Baseball in his back behind. Brings the hands together, covers most of the face, then starts his big windup. And the 1-0 is a called strike. Evens the count at 1-1, and Beck's going to challenge another one. He got a call overturned in the fourth inning. He's trying to get this one overturned. This one's going to be really close. And the verdict from the computer is a strike. So the call is confirmed. Beck loses that one. Isotopes are down to one challenge. All three challenges tonight have been with Beck at the plate. One by the catcher, the other two by Jordan. The 1-1 is very high. Lucchesi into his windup. That big leg kick and the 2-1 is low and inside for ball three. O'Casey, 6'5", 228. He is a 32-year-old from Newark, California. That is in Alameda County, just south of Oakland. 3-1, he's popped up, foul to the right. The wind's going to make sure it gets way into the stands. And the count is full at 3-2. Now a full count on back. One out, nobody on. Tubbs trailing by six. Pitch is a called third strike on the outside corner. And there's two away. That was spotted right on the corner. So two outs, nobody on. Zach Veen's the batter. His hitting streak could be on the line here. Not a guarantee that Veen will get another at bat tonight. He has struck out, flied out, and then struck out again. Two outs, no one on. Bottom of the seventh. And Lucchesi's first pitch is taken for a called strike near the top of the zone. Lucchesi went to Chabot Junior College, then Southeast Missouri State. Fourth round pick by the Padres. Made his debut a couple of years later with San Diego. The 0-1 is a chopper foul, high chopper down the first baseline. And it's 0-2.

0: Bean trying to keep his hitting streak alive. It's at 23 in a row right now. Here's the pitch. And this one's lined into center, base hit indeed. Make it a 24-game hitting streak for Zach Bean. Well, he's closing in on his teammate Ryan Ritter, whose 31-game hitting streak ended Saturday. Veen's up to 24, but we have had so many streaks this year, whether it's a hitting streak or an on-base streak. Chad Stevens not in the lineup. His on-base streak is 56 in a row. Charlie Condon at the plate. He's had two on-base streaks of over 20 each. Well, I guess that's what happens when you lead all of minor league baseball in runs scored. First pitch to Condon is taken for a called strike. Throughout most of the year, the Isotopes have had a team batting average and a team on-base percentage in the top three. Might fluctuate a little bit day-to-day, but they've been in the top three almost the whole year. The 0-1 is taken low. Been talking to some folks around the ballpark about just like the prevalence of all these streaks. And I think the number one reason is there's just so many more walks in baseball these days that you can put together an on-base streak just because of the walks. There's a ground ball back to the mound, fielded by Luke Casey. Underhand flips to first, and the side is retired. No runs, one hit, no errors, and one left. We have completed seven innings. 7-1, Salt Lake leading Albuquerque. This is the Isotopes Multimedia Network.
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0: We have some changes defensively for Albuquerque as we start the eighth inning. It's a 7-1 Salt Lake lead over Albuquerque. The new pitcher is right-hander Patrick Weigel. More on him in a moment. As planned, Brenton Doyle departs after seven innings on his rehab assignment. And Drew Avens replaces him in center field. Bryce Teodosio to lead it off for Salt Lake, right-handed hitter. And first pitch, got him. Fastball in, got him around the left hip. Well, Patrick Weigel was just reinstated off the injured list. And this is his first appearance since May 28th. So it's been almost a full month since he's pitched. It was a simulated game a few days ago against teammates. And his first pitch in about a month plunks Teodosio. Now here's Ryan Nicholson, left-handed batter. The first pitch is low and inside for ball one. Nicholson has struck out and grounded out twice. Weigel sets just above the letters. The pitch is a swing and a foul tip into the catcher's glove, and that makes it 1-1. Isotope scored one in the first inning, Salt Lake seven in the sixth. All the other half innings with zeros. The 1-1 pitch is slightly outside for ball. Lights are now taking full effect here at Rio Grande Credit Union Field. We had a

0: little bit of precipitation in the sixth inning. That stopped quickly. 2-1 pitch. He's grounded foul behind home to make it 2-2. Tomorrow, day baseball, game 3 of the 6-game set. First pitch is set for 12:05. Gates will open at 11 a.m. George Clausen scheduled to go for Salt Lake and Gabriel Hughes for Albuquerque. 2-2 is grounded foul to the first base dugout this time. Still a 2-2 count on Nicholson. Teodoso not being held on with the 6-run lead. The pitch is a swing and a miss. Struck him out with the slider. And that's the first out of the inning. Rockies were victorious earlier today. They played a day game to close out their series against the Red Sox. Colorado scored 3 in the 7th inning to tie it, then 2 in the 8th. 8-6 was the final. They took 2 of 3 from Boston. First pitch, Logan Porter takes a called strike. Antonio Senzatella, what a year he has had as a reliever. 2 scoreless innings, picked up the victory. He has 8 wins out of the bullpen. Oh, one's a wave and a miss. That is the most by any Rockies relief pitcher ever before the All-Star break. And we're still, what, 3 weeks from the All-Star break? Oh, 2 weeks from the All-Star break. Well, 2.5. It's already the 4th most wins in a season by a pitcher, a relief pitcher in Rockies history. O-2 from Weigel. Ground ball back to the mound. Weigel fields, knocked it down. Now hurries his throw to second. They'll get one there, but can't turn two. Well, if he fielded it cleanly, probably a double play, but it came in and out of the glove. And Weigel knew he had to rush. He looked like a submarine pitcher the way that he threw from down under in order to get the out at second base. So now there's 2 outs. Porter replaces Teodosio at first base. The batter will be Nelson Rada. 7-1, Bees have the lead. Now Weigel's first pitch is grounded foul to the first base dugout for strike 1. Rockies have started to turn things around once again in June. Really struggled in May. They're 10-11 in June. The 0-1 is low. The record is now 32-49 for the Rockies. And the next one from Weigel is inside off the glove of McCann, who can't find it. It's in front of him, and by the time that he sees it jogging down to second base is Porter. It wasn't that far away from him, and he looked everywhere except that direction. Looked down, up, right, behind him. It was behind him until the left. And that has been scored a pass ball on McCann. And the 2-1 pitch is a called strike near the top of the zone. Rockies hit the road. They'll go to Minneapolis for just a 3-game road trip. Then they go right back home. They'll host the Marlins, who are playing really well, for 4, and then the Giants for 3. 2 balls, 2 strikes, 2 outs. Runner at second. Weigel's pitch way outside, ball 3. Rada has been on base 3 times. 2 singles, a walk. Weigel trying to retire him in the inning. Here comes the payoff. Ground ball up the middle, snagged by Weigel. Runs halfway to first, underhand flip, and the side is retired. Good reaction by Weigel that inning. No runs, no hits, no errors. 1 left. Bottom of the 8th coming up next. 7-1, Salt Lake leads Albuquerque, and this is the Isotopes Multimedia Network.
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0: The score is 7-1. Salt Lake is leading Albuquerque as we start the bottom of the eighth inning. Isotopes scored one in the first on a bases-loaded walk with Startle and Thompson at the plate. Startle will lead things off here in the eighth. Isotopes have stranded 10 runners on base, 9 through 4 innings. Joey Lucchesi, scoreless seventh. And now his first pitch here in the eighth inning is taken for a called strike. Lefty on lefty from the windup. The 0-1, it bounced in front of the plate for a ball. Now the 1-1 from the lefty. A swing and a miss. Makes the count a ball and two strikes. Well, Casey held the Isotopes scoreless in two appearances in Utah 3 weeks ago. Here the 1-2. And this one's hit in the air to center field, but Nelson Rada is there. He makes the catch on the right shoulder. Sounded pretty good off the bat, but didn't really go anywhere in there as one away. So 3 1/3 innings in Utah 3 weeks ago. And now another 1 1/3 scoreless so far tonight for Lucchesi against the Topes. He's had their number. There is Vimeo Machine. A swing and a miss on a high fastball, strike one. Tomorrow, day game, 12:05, Friday, we will celebrate Orbit's birthday. We'll have a giveaway. The first 2,000 fans will receive an Orbit hat. That is courtesy of AARP. Again, that is Friday. Saturday is Duke's Retro Night, induction ceremonies for the Albuquerque Professional Baseball Hall of Fame, and a post-game drone show. That's courtesy of Albuquerque Journal. Here's the 0-1 pitch, taken high. And then Sunday is Peanuts Day. We're going to have a Snoopy bobblehead to the first 2,000 fans on Sunday as part of Peanuts Day. A 1-1 pitch is popped up. Foul territory. Third base side sprinting over is Porter, and he runs out of room. He got right to the top of the dugout steps. That's the third base side, the Topes dugout. And, of course, they're not going to help him, nor should they. The Bees would not help the Isotopes. He did not have a play, and the count is 1-2. Looking forward to seeing Lorenzo Bundy, former Isotopes manager, and Branch Rickey III, former PCL president, back in town Saturday. They are going into the Albuquerque Hall of Fame, the class of 2026. Here's the 1-2. And that's a liner up the middle, and it's fielded behind the bag by Paris, the shortstop. He throws on to first for the out, two away. Well, Casey got out of the way, or mostly, and it was off the end of the bat, it looked like. And so it didn't quite have the speed in order to get it past the shortstop, Paris. Two down. Lorenzo Bundy, the last manager to take the Isotopes to the postseason. That was back in 2012. Branch Rickey III, instrumental in helping bring professional baseball back to Albuquerque. There's Adiel Amador, a wave and a miss, strike one. Remember, the Dukes left after the 2000 season. There was no baseball for 2 years. The old Albuquerque Sports Stadium was basically torn down. $25 million renovation approved by the Albuquerque voters. 0-1 is low. Team in Calgary was purchased by Ken Young and his business partners. Ken is back in town this week. I got to see Ken before the game. And Ken and his business partners moved the team from Calgary here to Albuquerque. The 1-1 is inside for a ball. First season of the Isotopes, new brand. New name for the stadium, new name for the team was in 2003. Two outs, nobody on. 7-1, Salt Lake the lead. Here's the pitch. Taken a little inside for a ball, and it's 3-1 now on Amador, who has walked, singled, and grounded out. Second game back from the injured list. Casey looking for another scoreless inning. His 3-1 pitch. High and outside, ball four. Amador will take his base. Branch Rickey also instrumental in helping the Isotopes host the AAA All-Star Game, which no longer exists, and the AAA National Championship Game. Last time we had a AAA All-Star Game was 2019. Coming out of COVID, remember, 2020 season was canceled. 2021 had a late start, early May. Priorities were much different than staging All-Star Games. And then from what I've been told, there just really isn't much of an appetite to do it anymore at any of the levels of minor league baseball. Here's Kyle McCann. The first pitch is a called strike. Those All-Star games usually take a couple of years to plan in advance anyways. And I'm not involved in any of these discussions, but whenever I talk to people who are, they basically say no one brings it up. And I think minor league All-Star games, they're going to be done for a while. The 0-1 is high. We still take a break, which we call the All-Star break, and I guess it's because we are pausing our season at the same time as the Major League Baseball All-Star break. Exact same 4 days, July 13th through the 16th. Here is the 1-1. That's a wave and a miss. That is nowhere close to the halfway point of the season. Again, the first half ended Sunday, so we will have played 3 weeks into the second half of the season before the break. And it's definitely not the mid-season break, even though it's very easy. Your brain just says, oh, yeah, the mid-season break, the second half. No, the second half is already underway right now. All-Star games are expensive to put together. 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And now the 1-2 from Lucchesi to McCann is a wave and a miss. Struck him outside, is retired. No runs, no hits, no errors, one left. We're heading to the ninth inning. It's 7-1. Salt Lake is leading Albuquerque, and this is the Isotopes Multimedia Network.
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0: We have reached the ninth inning. The score is 7-1. Salt Lake is leading Albuquerque. All the runs in this game scored in two different half innings. Albuquerque 1 in the first, Salt Lake 7 in the sixth. Otherwise, all zeros. Patrick Weigel, a scoreless eighth inning. He takes over. He'll continue, I should say, here in the ninth inning. Kyron Paris to start off this inning. Paris had a three-run homer that started the scoring for the Bees back in that sixth inning. First pitch is a slider that's in there for a called strike. 2-3-4 hitters for Salt Lake. The Bees are the Angels affiliate. From the windup, 0-1 pitch. Aiken low in the dirt. Evens the count at 1-1. Seven runs on nine hits for Salt Lake, the Angels affiliate. One run, four hits, one error for Albuquerque, the Rockies affiliate. The 1-1 pitch is way outside and low. That makes it two balls and a strike. Weigel has the sign. His 2-1 pitch is low and away. And that'll make it 3-1. Beast won 4 of 6 in Utah 3 weeks ago over the Isotopes. 3-1 is inside ball 4. Unless the Isotopes can mount a dramatic rally in the bottom of the ninth inning, this series will be tied at 1 apiece. Isotopes erased a 5-run deficit in the ninth inning at Las Vegas back in May. They'll need at least 6 to tie and 7 for the win, and that's if Weigel does not permit this leadoff walk to come around to score. Wilmer Sanchez taking all the way on the first pitch, looks it into the glove for a called strike. And now the 0-1. That is outside for ball. So in that 7-run inning, Kyron Paris, 3-run homer. Ben Goebel had a RBI double, as a ground rule double. Bryce Teodosio had an RBI single, and Logan Porter had a 2-run single. A 1-1 pitch is a wave, a miss. And it's 1-2. Weigel sets, runner at first not being held on. The pitch is a liner to first, and just beyond the reach of Condon, it's a fair ball down the right field line. Bounces off the wall, back between the line. Veen sends it in. Stopping at third is Paris. Sanchez has a double. Second and third here for the Bees. Well, this was a slider in, and Sanchez just kept it fair, just beyond the reaction time of Condon. And the Isotopes are going to bring the infield in with second and third, nobody out here in the ninth. Jamer Candelario, the batter. First pitch is a called strike on the outside corner, strike one. It is now 10 hits for the Bees, two of them by Candelario. And the 0-1, that is outside for a ball to even the count at 1-1. Weigel has the sign, he comes set. McCann sets the target, the 1-1 pitch is low and inside. Tonight's crowd has certainly thinned out. Announced crowd 7,136. 7136 here at Rio Grande Credit Union Field. The 2-1. Ground ball foul to the first base side. And that'll make it 2-2. Weigel steps off the rubber. The pitch timer is starting to get close to zero. He had not come up with the sign with McCann. And now the 2-2 pitch is delivered. It's a wave and a miss. Fooled him with a slider. And Delario strikes out for the first out of the inning. We're going to bring Ben Goble to the plate. Infield stays in. The Bees have been affiliated with the Angels since 2001. It's one of the longest affiliations among the 10 teams in the PCL. First pitch to Goble is popped up on the infield. Condon, the first baseman, has to play the wind, which takes it into foul territory, makes the catch just inside the first base coach's box. So now there's two outs with two on still for Omar Martinez. There's been four different eras of AAA baseball for Salt Lake. The current one began in 1994 as a Twins affiliate, and then again they became the Angels affiliate in 2001. There is Omar Martinez taking a called strike. When David Ortiz, Big Poppy, was coming up in the Twins organization, he played for the Bees. Mike Trout very briefly played for the Bees on his way up to the major leagues with the Angels. Here's the 0-1. That's a check swing and did not go. The first AAA team in Salt Lake's history was back in 1915. That's when the Pacific Coast League was unaffiliated. Some considered the old PCL like a third major league back then. The 1-1 pitch is outside and low. When the Brooklyn Dodgers moved to Los Angeles, that is what led to the second version of a AAA team in Salt Lake. And there had been some minor league teams with the Hollywood Stars, Los Angeles Angels, and they had to vacate the market of LA when the major league team came. And so Hollywood moved to Salt Lake. 2-1, line drive, base hit, right center field. That's going to bring in Paris, and that's going to bring in Sanchez as well. It's a two-run single for Omar Martinez. That extends the Bees' lead to 9-1. RBI 16 and 17 for Martinez this year. Now here is Bryce Teodosio. And on base, three of his four plate appearances. First pitch is way outside, ball one. Weigel sets, 1-0 pitch is delivered. That's a wave and a miss. There has also been AAA teams in Salt Lake, not this exact franchise, but different versions of Salt Lake Bees that have been affiliated with the Padres, the Angels, the Mariners. The 1-1 is hit high in the air to center field. Drew Evans is going back. He's still in front of the warning track, comes in a few steps, now makes the catch, side retired. And the Bees tacked on two more runs. They did it on two hits, no errors, one left. Last chance for the Isotopes win. We come back. 9-1 the score. Salt Lake leads Albuquerque, and this is the Isotopes Multimedia Network.
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0: Last call for the Albuquerque Isotopes. They come to bat last of the ninth inning, needing 8 to tie, 9 to win it. And right-hander Caleb Ort will try to close it out. He is the fourth pitcher of the game for Salt Lake. The starter was Alec Manoa, and boy, he was on the ropes early. He walked 6, he hit 2 over 5 innings, but only allowed 1 run, which came in the first inning. Isotopes left 9 total on base through 4 innings. Justin Dunn had a 1-2-3 fifth inning. Joey Lucchesi, a scoreless 7th and 8th inning. And so the Bees bullpen has been excellent, and Caleb Ort trying to get the final 3 outs here in the ninth inning. Top of the order for Albuquerque, Ryan Ritter stands in. And the first pitch to Ritter is a called strike. Ritter is 0 for 3. He's been hit by a pitch, so his on-base streak is up to 41 in a row. Drew Evans on deck, and then Jordan Beck is due up third. Here's the 0-1 pitch. That is high and inside for a ball. Ort is listed at 6'4", 248, 34-year-old right-hander. The pitch is popped up extremely high in the air. The second baseman, Goebel, is looking up into the black sky and cradles it at the last moment, not quite on the shoulder, but had to turn the glove a bit near the middle of the chest, but ultimately he caught it. One away here in the bottom of the ninth inning. And the hitter will be Drew Evans. This will be Avens' first at bat. He replaced Brenton Doyle defensively in center field in the top of the eighth. Doyle was 1-for-3 with a walk. And first pitch is a called strike on the outside corner. Avens hitting at 196 for the year. And the pitch from Ort. He's in the dirt for a ball to make it 1-1. Ort has 4 saves this year that leads the Bees. His 1-1 is fouled straight back. Ort has had control issues at times this year, 24 walks in 30 innings. And he has come out throwing a whole bunch of strikes so far tonight. As Avens down to the count, 1-2. Avens used his timeout. Now everyone's ready. Target set, 1-2 from Ort. Taking a bit high, ball 2. Now the 2-2 from the right-hander. That is a called third strike that Avens is going to challenge right away. Even before the umpire had finished signaling, Avens was tapping the top of his helmet. And the verdict from the computer on this one, we will get here in a moment. It is a ball. It is overturned. Instead of strike 3, it is ball 3. It missed by 0.9 inches above the strike zone. Both teams still have 1 challenge remaining. And the 3-2 is fouled straight back to the top of the screen. This will be the seventh pitch of the at-bat. Evens waiting. The pitch from Ort. Outside, ball four. So the challenge saves the at-bat for Evens instead of strike three. It was ball three, and now he has drawn ball four. One on and one out, and now Jordan Beck will get his fifth plate appearance. Schedule can always change, but Brenton Doyle is scheduled to be the designated hitter tomorrow. Beck will go back to the outfield. They both played the outfield for five innings yesterday. And the first pitch, Beck thought about it, laid off the last moment, ball one. Beck has walked twice, fouled out to right and struck out looking. And here's the 1-0 pitch. That is taken low on a check swing. No, he did not go. Well, in the case of both Doyle and Beck, both of them have not hit up to their capabilities and what they've done in the past. Beck was hitting 227, one home run, 10 RBIs in 30 games when he was sidelined with a left hamstring injury. 2-0 is low, ball three. And both of them scheduled to be here all week at lots of at-bats throughout this six-game series. 3-0 pitch is called strike near the inside corner. Makes it 3-1. It's a 9-1 lead. Salt Lake on top of Albuquerque. We're in the bottom of the ninth inning. Double play grounder ends it. Beck trying to keep the game going. Here's the 3-1. That is high, ball four. So back-to-back walks. And that'll bring Zach Veen to the plate. Well, that is now 9 walks issued by Salt Lake pitchers. It is not very often when you walk 9 batters and only allow 1 run. That is the story, at least for now, in tonight's game. Salt Lake has walked the fourth most quantity of batters in all of minor league baseball out of 120 teams. They average just over 5 per game. First pitch to Veen is a little outside, ball one. Veen a single up the middle in the seventh inning. At the time, there was no guarantee that he would get another at-bat. Obviously, he is getting one now. And that hit extended his hitting streak to 24 in a row, his on-base to 28 in a row. 1-0 pitch is low, ball two. Well, the Isotopes have been extremely good at drawing walks this year, and catcher Logan Porter out to the mound for a visit. And again, walks are just up so much in baseball, especially in the PCL. And the Isotopes have been a team that has just been really disciplined about not swinging pitches out of the strike zone, drawing a lot of walks, and that has led to a lot of really high, lengthy on-base percentages for Ritter, for Veen, for Condon, for Thompson, for Machine, Amador. A bunch of guys have had 20-plus. And, of course, Chad Stevens was getting the night off, the longest one at 56 in a row. There's the 2-0 to Veen, and he takes a called strike there, and Veen's going to challenge that one. Home plate umpire is Denver Dangerfield. He called it a strike, and the verdict from the dugout, from the replay is definitely a strike. The entire baseball was in the strike zone. So the Isotopes are out of challenges. Well, you can't take them to tomorrow. It's a 9-1 game in the ninth. The 2-1 pitch is a swing and a miss. Had a big, hearty cut, and it's 2-2. Runners take their leads. 2-2 on the way. Got him looking. Called third strike outside corner. So now there's two away. And that was right at the bottom of the zone near that outside corner. Good location by Caleb Ort. And the Isotopes are down to their final out. Charlie Condon will try to keep this game going. It's 9-1 Salt Lake. The Isotopes have been held to 4 hits. Charlie's got one of them. He's also been hit by a pitch. First offering is a huge swing and a miss, strike one. In fact, all 4 hits for the Isotopes have been singles. They do not have an extra base hit tonight. Extremely rare for this team, especially in this ballpark. The 0-1 is low for a ball. Avens at second, Beck at first. They both walked. And now the 1-1 to Condon. Taken low, ball two. Ort trying to close it out. Condon waiting, 2-1 pitch now delivered. Takes low, that's ball three. Ort trying to find the strike zone. On deck is Sterling Thompson. There's the 3-1 pitch. Take in, called strike outside corner. Fastball at 95 miles an hour. And now the Isotopes are down to their final strike. Avens and Beck will get a head start. There they go. 3-2 pitch. He's grounded foul into and out of the Isotopes dugout. We'll do it again. Ort has thrown more balls than strikes this inning. But he just needs one more strike to end this game. His latest 3-2, fouled off. This one off the suites on the fourth floor, bounces back to the first base dugout. Well, excellent velocity on these fastballs, 95 miles an hour. Next pitch will be the 8th pitch of this at-bat. And here it comes. Condon swings, hits it in the air to right center field. It's slicing back to Teodosio in right. He's got it, and the ball game is over. Salt Lake Bees even up this series. Final score tonight, 9-1 over the Albuquerque Isotopes. So, well, for the second straight night, we wondered if the Isotopes leaving a whole bunch of runners on base through the first 2 innings would hurt them. It did not yesterday. It absolutely did. They left 5 on base in the first 2 innings, 9 through 4 innings, and really didn't have a whole lot of scoring opportunities after that. For our radio audience, keep it right here. The Southwest Copy Systems postgame show is coming up next. All the totals, game highlights. We will give you a few more details about the Rockies' day game, and we will look ahead to tomorrow. For our television audience watching us on Valley Sports Live, this concludes the broadcast. Next game tomorrow, 12:05 first pitch. 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Scheduled starters: George Clausen for Salt Lake, Gabriel Hughes for Albuquerque. 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We appreciate you watching. We'll talk to you again tomorrow afternoon. Again, the final, the Angels affiliate defeated the Rockies affiliate, Salt Lake 9, Albuquerque 1, and this is the Albuquerque Isotopes Multimedia Network.
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0: 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Here are the totals on this Wednesday night for Victoria Salt Lake, the Angels affiliate. 9 runs, 11 hits, no errors. The Bees leave 7 on base. And for Albuquerque, the Rockies affiliate, 1 run, 4 hits, 1 error. The Isotopes stranded 13 runners on base tonight. Winning pitcher was Alec Manoa. He somehow only allowed 1 run through 5 innings, despite walking 6, hitting 2, and giving up 3 hits. So that was 11 base runners in 5 innings, but only one of them scored. Manoa improves his record to 1-2. The loss goes to Blake Adams. He pitched a scoreless 5th in relief of Tanner Gordon, who was sensational. But then Adams gave up 7 runs, all earned in the 6th inning. Adams drops to 0-4 at AAA. No save. Time of the game was 2 hours and 50 minutes, 2:50. We started at 6:35 p.m. Mountain Time, concluded at 9:25 local time. Tonight's attendance brought to you by the New Mexico Public Regulation Commission. Announced crowd, 7,136. 7136 here at Rio Grande Credit Union Field. With the victory, Salt Lake evens up this series at 1-1. The Bees' overall record is 40-36. Their second half record, 1-1. The Isotopes, also obviously a second half record of 1-1. Overall for Albuquerque is 40-37. So those are the totals. We'll take a break, then we'll come back and we will go through the details and break this one down. Again, the final, 9-1. Salt Lake defeated Albuquerque, and this is the Isotopes Multimedia Network.
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0: 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All right, here's the game summary. Tanner Gordon, man, he was really good. He faced 13 batters. He retired 12 of them. He only gave up one hit. He walked none. He struck out four. Super efficient. 38 pitches through four innings. He retired the first nine that he faced. Meanwhile, in the bottom of the first inning, Alec Manoa, former Major League All-Star, was really laboring. Retired Ritter to ground out to third to begin the inning. Then he walked Brenton Doyle on six pitches. He walked Jordan Beck on four pitches. Struck out Zach Veen for the second out of the inning. And then he hit Charlie Condon with a pitch. So you got bases loaded, two outs, and at the plate was Sterling Thompson. Here it comes. And it's outside, ball four. He went to a fastball and missed the outside corner, so that's a bases loaded walk, and it's 1-0 Isotopes as Brenton Doyle trots home. Vimeo Machine then flew out to center, and so three left on base in that inning. In the second inning, Manoa walked the first batter, Amador, got the next two outs. Brenton Doyle singled, 2-1 and two out. Jordan Beck fouled out, so that was two left on base. Third inning, Charlie Condon, single with one out, went to second on a balk. He was stranded there, so that was three left on base. In the fourth inning, Amador led it off with a single. Two batters later, Ryan Ritter was hit by a pitch. Two batters after that, Jordan Beck walked. But then Zach Veen struck out, and so three were left on base in that inning. That was nine left on base through four innings. Even in the fifth, with one out, Sterling Thompson walked. He was thrown out trying to steal second. And so somehow Alec Manoa made it through five innings with just one run allowed with all of those runners left on base. So as we told you, Gordon, fantastic through four scoreless. Blake Adams, a scoreless fifth, and then things unraveled in the sixth. Adams was ahead of Logan Porter, 0-2, then walked him. He was ahead of Nelson Rock, 1-2, then walked him. And that's not a good way to start off an inning. And next up was Kyren Paris. And the 1-0 pitch is hit in the air to right field and deep. Going back is Veen. Veen's checking the wall. He's on the warning track. He can't get it. That one is gone. A three-run opposite field home run by Kyren Paris. And Salt Lake has taken a 3-1 lead just as it starts to rain here at the lab. Yeah, we got a little bit of precipitation. It didn't last for too long. It wasn't super heavy. But nonetheless, Kyren Paris hit one through the rain at that point. Yomar Sanchez then hit by the first pitch that he saw. Then Candelario hit a ground ball to second. Amador thought about going to second, through to first, went off the glove of the pitcher covering, so that put runners at first and third, and that brought Ben Goble to the plate. Next pitch is line down the right field line. It's slicing. It's heading for the corner. Veen won't get it. It's a fair ball, and it bounces over the wall for an automatic double. So one run will score, but not two. Candelario has to stop at third. RBI double for Ben Goble. And it's 4-1, Salt Lake. And the Beast still had nobody out at that point. Adams did get Martinez on a pop-up to short. And next up was right fielder Bryce Teodosio. Candelario at third, Goble at second. The pitch is a ground ball. Base hit left field past the dive of Ritter. That's going to score one. And holding at third is Goble. Thompson gets it into the cutoff man. Bryce Teodosio, an RBI single. It's a five-run inning for the Bees. They now lead it 5-1. Ryan Nicholson grounded to second. The infield was in, so the runners stayed put. And so Adams trying to survive the inning with just the five, but next up was the guy who began the inning with a walk, and that was Logan Porter. Here's the pitch. On the ground left side, that's a base hit. That's going to score a goal ball. Teodosio's getting waved in. Thompson's got a good arm. Here's the throw. It's up the first baseline. That's a two-run single for Logan Porter. It's a seven-run inning for the Bees. They now lead it 7-1. That end of the night for Blake Adams. Parker Mushinski came on, a single and a walk, reloaded the bases, but Sanchez flew out to the warning track to end the inning. So the Isotopes had a lot of work to do, and they didn't get anything done against the Salt Lake bullpen. Justin Dunn, 3-up, 3-down in the sixth inning. In the seventh inning, leadoff batter was Jamer Candelario. He singled to left, and that brought Ben Goble to the plate. There's a ground ball to the shortstop. Ritter fields, goes to second. That's one. Amador to first, a double play. 6-4-3. That is the Jack Daniel's Tennessee Whiskey play of the game. And when a double play grounder is your Jack Daniel's Tennessee Whiskey play of the game, you know that's what type of game it was for the Isotopes. But nonetheless, whether the Isotopes win or lose, Jack Daniel's Tennessee Whiskey is still a proud supporter and sponsor of the Isotopes. Every drop of Jack is mellowed through sugar maple charcoal for that signature smooth taste. Now that is what makes Jack, Jack. Whether neat on the rocks or with a splash of cola, enjoy the game with a true American classic. Please drink responsibly. Joey Lucchese took over in the bottom of the seventh inning, and he retired the Isotopes in two innings. No runs scoring, two more left on base, one in each inning. Now let's go to the ninth inning. It was Patrick Weigel who came off the injured list earlier today, pitched a scoreless eighth, and ran into trouble in the ninth. There was a walk, there was a double. Next two batters are retired, and that brought Omar Martinez to the plate. 2-1, line drive, base hit, right center field. That's going to bring in Paris, and that's going to bring in Sanchez as well. It's a two-run single for Omar Martinez. That extends the Bees' lead to 9-1. That took us to the bottom of the ninth inning. Caleb Ort came on. Ritter popped to second. Drew Avins and Jordan Beck both walked. Zach Veen struck out looking. Two outs, two on. And last batter of the game was Charlie Condon. And here it comes. Condon swings, hits into the air to right center field. It's slicing back to Teodosio in right. He's got it, and the ball game is over. Salt Lake Bees even up this series. Final score tonight, 9-1 over the Albuquerque Isotopes. And so that's how it sounded on this Wednesday evening. We'll take one more break. We'll come back, give you some details about the Rockies, check the other scores around the Pacific Coast League, and wrap things up. This is the Albuquerque Isotopes Multimedia Network.
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0: Time to wrap up the Southwest Copy Systems postgame show. 9-1 was the final. Salt Lake defeats Albuquerque. The Bees scored 7 in the 6th inning, 2 more in the 9th. Isotopes' only run came in the 1st inning. And as for the Rockies, that's the Isotopes' parent club. They are victorious earlier today, a day game at Coors Field. 8-6 the final over the Red Sox. They rallied with 5 runs in the 7th and 8th innings combined. They take the rubber game of that series. And so the Rockies' overall record is now 32-49, and obviously that's not great. They're 17 under 500. It's the same record as the Rockies had in 2022, and that's when they lost only 94. Yes, I'm using air quotes for only. Three straight losing seasons with well over 100 losses, but the Rockies much more competitive this year, especially in April and in June. They struggled in May, but they're playing pretty well in June. 10-11, the record. They will head to Minneapolis next for a brief three-game series against the Twins, then go right back home for a seven-game homestand. So the Rockies, they're playing better, and they're getting healthier, more importantly. And they got Mickey Moniak back from the injured list earlier in the week. And with Jordan Beck and Brenton Doyle on rehab assignments throughout this week with the Isotopes, those two are expected back sometime next week. And so as the Rockies get healthier, that's good for them, and that's good for the Isotopes because that means we get major leaguers back down here to AAA. As for the rest of AAA, first half champion Las Vegas is undefeated, 2-0 in the second half, winning 5-1 at Sacramento. Sugar

0: 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Again, the final, Salt Lake 9, Albuquerque 1. That's the Angels AAA team beating the Rockies AAA team. Coming up next, we will join Westwood Sports Programming in Progress here on 95.9 FM and AM 610, the Sports Animal. 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
4: They about to move LaMelo Ball. Minnesota, Toronto. Linnell, you win.
5: What do you think, man? It's your Hornets. I'm like, if anyone has got
4: good. I'm not a LaMelo Ball guy. I'm not a Hornet fan, but I am not a LaMelo Ball guy.
5: I don't think anyone.
4: And I don't think he makes sense culture-wise on that team. I think they got a bunch of serious basketball people.
5: What about?
4: And I think he's not. Nah, I just don't think he's serious. I don't want him to be the best player. If you're trying to be good,
5: right,
4: that
5: Nick,
4: can't be
5: right.
4: Your best player.
5: Why not? Why not?
4: Just explained it. Like, he's not.
5: Because he's
4: serious.
5: Not. But the basketball. Now, this was his first time around in the postseason. I didn't think he played particularly well.
4: He wasn't in the postseason because he's been in the play-in three times, actually, and he's lost all three times. Like,
5: that's fine.
4: That's kind of what you are if he's your best player. If he goes to a place where he doesn't have to be the best player, then it could be a very good fit. But in Charlotte, right now, he's the face of the franchise, and it's best for Charlotte if Brandon Miller and Konkan Ndipo are the face of your team, not LaMelo Ball.
5: I don't know. I guess I agree with what you're saying. Do I see him as the best player on a championship team?
4: No.
5: Depends on what type of team you put around him is my thing. I think it's totally premature for you to have this super strong indictment on him at 24 years old, dog. He's 24, bro. He entered the league as a biscuit. A puppy. He entered the league as a puppy. So to have this. I think you're very critical of him because it's part of your fandom. I totally get that. When you're a fan of a team, you're going to be a little bit more biased towards your
4: but
5: guys.
4: But is it possible to be a hardcore fan of the team and hate the best player? Denton Day, can you think of an example that you've been in that position?
5: Where I've hated the best player on our team?
4: Yeah, like, I wonder.
5: I don't know if Denton was a Chase Young hater, but Chase Young at one point was the best player on our team, and the whole DMV hated him.
4: Oh, okay. Well, question asked,
5: so.
4: Question answered. There is an NFL story. We'll use that as a segue to the NFL. The headline from the New York Times, Diana Russini was an NFL insider. Was she also out of bounds? In reading this story, oddly, the story itself seemed out of bounds. Seemed largely unnecessary, and the takeaway from the story is the well's dried up because most of it was rehash. The resources of the big bad New York Times was spent clearly for weeks, maybe months, two writers on the story, and all they could drudge up is we listened to Stu Gatz's podcast when Diana Russini was on a few times, and there wasn't much else new that we learned, which tells us that we probably got everything here and that the reaction has met its peak point and that people are going to move the hell on.
5: They tried to slam her in that article by rehashing these things. This was
4: hit piece.
5: The New York Times, which is her former employer, by the way. That's the added context to this that I think is fascinating.
4: Well, hold one second. Hold one second, player. You are 100% right, and you are pressing your finger on the pulse of why this story exists, why they're doing it. Oh, it's unnecessary. What's the purpose of it? This is the New York Times.

0: times trying to make it clear, oh, the Athletic is just an off branch of the New York Times. The purpose of this story is it's performative. It's the New York Times trying to separate its brand from Russini's and, frankly, the Athletic. Because at many points of the story, they made sure to point out, oh, she wasn't permitted to go on Stu Gatz's podcast.
1: Right.
0: These are not the ethics of the New York Times.
1: We feel this way via our sources.
0: And it's weird. They're citing like anonymous sources. You're talking about your company.
2: Josh, how many times have you had a guest on your show and they didn't go through their official publication to get on?
0: Ever.
2: It happens a lot. For them to act like
0: this
2: an
0: is
2: article.
0: Sports.
2: Like, exactly. For them to, in that article, act like that's some massive thing. It set the tone for it. It perfectly underscored what the tone of this was. And I think we agree on that, that this is supposed to be a Diana Russini hit piece. But here's where I want to look at it.
0: Athletic hit piece. This is the New York Times saying we had our own sports desk that they got rid of and then brought in the Athletic. And then look what happened when they hired their insider. And this is the New York Times staff clearly saying they're not in our club. Don't associate them with us.
2: My thing, though, that's kind of frustrated me with this whole story, and I have been pretty adamant about this the entire time, and certain shows I've gotten pushback, others you all haven't, bothered, and I guess it wasn't worth your time. This idea that, there's this strict code of ethics with sports journalism is total BS. It is. 110%. It is a dog-eat-dog world. You do what you can to receive the information. That's it. I don't believe in ethics in sports journalism. This isn't the White House. We're not talking about a White House correspondent where, facts and integrity is super duper important here. This is the NFL, which is lacks integrity as a whole, as an entity. They don't have any integrity as a sports league, period. What are we talking about here? You disagree? You think the NFL's got a bunch of integrity, slapping and racism in the back of the end zone while Colin Kaepernick gets shunned for taking a knee, but they have integrity?
0: That there should be a line. There should be some lines when it comes to what you describe as journalistic ethics. I would say that it's hard to, for the same reasons, it would be fair to question the integrity of a sporting event to allow somebody to bet on sports within that league and continue doing so, that is an ethical
2: standard. That's a different sort of integrity.
0: If you are sleeping with the coach that you're supposed to be covering, that might impact how you report one of the 32 teams on your beat.
2: Just proposed to the lead analyst from NBC Sports Boston. What's the difference?
0: Because she's not an insider? Yeah, I wouldn't approve of that much either.
2: That's silly and stupid. Why does it matter is my point. What is it impact?
0: I just told you. It would probably impact the way she reports on the New England Patriots.
2: No, I think it's impacting what people are pissed at is she's breaking stories. See, do you see what's happening with the insider game? Ian Rappaport, Adam Schefter, they're all on the same team now. They're all under one umbrella, so they're joint reporting on stories. You're seeing me and Ian Rappaport broke. So this is what they're doing. ESPN's got Disney's got their group, and then there's Mr. Mm-hmm. Starbucks, Jordan Schultz, who they all hate because he was about to whoop Rapsheet's ass at the damn combine, right? Like, it's a game being played. They don't like it because she's not a part of their clique. She's not. She's her own dominant force as an independent insider. Not an independent insider, but as an insider for the New York Times. She breaks news at the same rate that Adam Schefter and these other Bamas do. And they don't like that. That's why they're mad at how she's got to the top.
0: That might be true, but you also can't sleep with the coach you covered. Can't do it.
2: Dude, I go back to what I say about what Peter Schrager. Peter Schrager's not considered an insider, though. But, dog, he gets scoops and information because he's hanging out boozing with coaches on the island of Punta Cana. What's the difference between that and Russini banging? I don't think it's any difference.
0: There are moral
2: The problem is that they're married. That's the thing.
0: That's a huge
2: Who gives a damn? Who cares?
0: I do. Look at
2: our president. Look at our president. Does it matter in the public office? Who cares?
0: It matters sometimes. It matters. Doesn't matter sometimes. Yeah,
2: I think it's silly, man. The whole
0: a lot of people don't like the person you just cited for that reason, and I wouldn't judge them for that. Wouldn't judge them for that whatsoever. I get it. Like, when you're married, you kind of understand it, and you might not like it. But the other thing is that insiders are largely very replaceable, and her career's probably finished because. They'll find
2: Fish
0: somebody
2: lore
0: else.
2: Guy, what the hell are you talking about? Who brought up racism, pal? Haven't brought up racism once in this situation. The bottom line is she is being unfairly treated. They're clicking up in the insider game. Do you pick up what I'm putting down with that? When I talk about the insider game, do you not see what I'm saying? This is a competitive sport, breaking news. All of the top insiders are on one team. This is being made a big deal because Diana is like almost an independent entity. She is in... She's as big of a newsbreaker as Shefty and Rappaport are. I don't know.
0: 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At the completion of each draft, it's a contractual requirement almost to do winners and losers. And believe it or not, Linnell and I might have the same winner next.
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3: A better life with Dr. Sanjay Gupta.
4: Osteoporosis affects millions of people in the United States and around the world. It's a disease that basically causes someone's bones to become weak, brittle, and porous, which can increase their risk of fractures. Now, the good news here is there are things you can do other than, or in addition to, taking medications to prevent fractures before it's too late. One is to up your intake of calcium and vitamin D. You also want to eat more protein. One functional medicine dietitian told us that that helps build muscle, and if you're building muscle strength, then you are also building bone strength. You want to be mindful of your workouts. The best ways to build bone density, one therapist told us, are going to be resistance exercises like lifting weights, and also exercises that make your bones take a bit of an impact, such as jumping or even running, just loading the bones a little bit more. I'm Dr. Sanjay Gupta, helping you live a better life.
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23: Doing the work, but there's like some infrastructure that makes it a little bit easier to get from California to Hawaii. But I see some of this stuff and I'm like, because she's one of us, you know, and I'm like, I'm not living my whiteness recklessly enough.
24: Yeah, one of us. OOU.
25: Have you ever rowed,
24: fellas? Either of you?
26: Didn't rows every
24: week.
26: Have
24: you ever rowed a boat?
26: Multiple times a week, don't you?
23: I do go to rowing classes.
26: I've ever rowed a boat gently down the stream.
24: It's just the rowing machine. Like, have you ever, like, rowed a boat? Like, have you been in a
23: kayak
24: boat
23: and a canoe? Yeah.
24: Yes. Okay. See, I've done that. Every time I go to Myrtle Beach, like, we'd race. Me and my brothers would race in kayaks.
23: I have my own stand-up paddleboard. I'm about that water life.
26: For whatever reason,
24: I didn't pin you as being a water life guy.
26: Dude, he's hairy. All hairy people love water because it, like, slicks their hair down on them.
23: For reference, he's talking about bodily hair because there's not a lot of hair on top of my head.
26: No. Well, I will say, you've been rocking out with the grow back recently. It's been a vibe.
24: Oh, he's got row back gear?
26: He's got new growth.
23: No, he's talking about my hair because I don't cut it. Get lazy.
26: The fact that you cut your own hair, though, is such a flex. And you do a good job. And it's going to be moisturized and shiny.
24: I go to a salon.
26: The fact that you just called it a salon, like, Josh, end the show. I mean, come on. Give me.
23: Wait, I've been
24: to a salon. It is a salon, though. It's not a barbershop. It's a salon.
23: It was to bleach my hair, though. You said
24: I'd rather have women cut my hair than dudes.
26: That was when it was Denton Hendry.
23: I went Super Saiyan.
26: What an era.

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2: Current accidents this morning, a southbound crash on I-25 reported a couple miles north of Royal Avenue, not causing major slowdowns. Watch for emergency vehicles on scene.
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6: James Dolan is not for bringing the band back together next year. I agree with Dolan. He doesn't want to get caught up in what they call the second apron. 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
23: 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Here's Jeff Symbieta and J.J. Buck.
3: Well, the NBA draft is now in the books. I guess the biggest question now is who had the best suit and who didn't. How'd your team do? We'll get there. The knockout round is getting nearer and nearer. USA Soccer plays today, Team USA. Mexico in a fun one last night in Mexico City as the World Cup continues. New Mexico Highlands has a new men's basketball coach. There's NFL news, NBA news. We got a lot to do on a Thursday. Thank you for finding us however you found us. I know it's work. It's the opening drive. Jeff Symbieta and J.J. 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And probably if you're listening to us, that's how you found us, how you live it.
4: What it do?
3: You got your Team USA warm mug. That's pretty cool. Mm-hmm. Where'd that come from?
4: Nice little Father's Day gift.
3: Nice. Like little full zip Team USA.
4: Little warm up one.
3: Soccer warm up hoodie.
4: Mm-hmm. Yeah. Feeling good?
3: Yeah.
4: Looking forward, even with the group clinch, you want to see good performance, see what this team has depth wise. They're going to rotate some players, but it's not going to be a completely new starting 11 out there. So,
3: what do you do about the suspension tightrope that you're walking with the guys with the yellows? And, do you risk it? And because you get another yellow, then your face is suspension as you go into the knockout round. So, how do you handle that? I think it's Adams and Balogun and Richards and Robinson.
4: Well, Pochettino said those players will not start.
3: None of them will start. Do you play them?
4: Probably not.
3: I mean, why?
4: Because you do not want to miss. Yeah, have one of your starters miss the next.
3: Yeah, game. Why play him is my point. Yeah, no, I just if you to your point on the depth, I've got enough. Did the yellows carry over then into the next, or do they reset?
4: So they reset after this. But if you pick up one before, like if one of those guys got a yellow card, they would be suspended. But once you get to the knockout round,
3: so is it consecutive games or do they just accumulate per round? So like, let's say, okay, so it resets going into the next round, correct? But let's say they got one in the first game and then they got one in the third. Would they be suspended?
4: Yes, it's all of group play.
3: So the entire round.
4: And then once group play is over after your third game.
3: All right. And so now the next, go away. All, the rest of the way is a round, right? Like if you get another yellow, you're suspended.
4: No.
3: No? If you get two, I mean, in the next round. Like, so you pick up one in the round of 32 and you pick up one in the round of 8, you're out if you get to the round of 4. Yeah, I find that, I don't know.
4: I'll double check on that for y'all.
3: And this is a soccer thing, right? I mean, that's just you get two yellows. It's so discretionary to me, and
4: it's the same thing as a flagrant foul in the NBA. You get
0: 16. Now that's a lot, but you get suspended.
3: Chew isn't 16. I mean, all right. It's soccer. I'm not going to attempt to change it. I'm not going to attempt to suggest a change because what do I know, right?
0: No, they changed things in the game, but I think it's fine. You know, you want dudes out there getting a bunch of yellow cards.
3: All right. Yeah. Here's when I found it. When yellow cards reset, and this is what you were talking about. So to accommodate for an extra knockout round, right, because there's an extra knockout round. Normally we go to round of 16, but this year they've expanded. It goes to round of 32. FIFA announced a new regulation that sees yellow cards wiped away after the group stage, as you were saying, as well as after the quarterfinals.
0: Okay, so you can go into the semis and final.
3: Yeah. So, therefore, players who get through the group stage with just one yellow card will see that voided. And once the knockout round begins, two yellow cards in the group stage, though, will still result in an automatic one-game suspension. So, if those four guys, Adams and Balogun and Richards and Robinson, do not play in the finale of the group play today, those previous yellows will cause them and the team no harm. But if one of them plays and picks up a yellow against Turkey, they will miss out on the round of 32. Same principle applies for red cards. Any player who was sent off in the final group stage match will be suspended for, at minimum, the round of 32. Does that make sense? All right, so there you go. That's your strategy for Coach Pochettino today. Who do you play? Make sure those guys don't get suspended as you go into the knockout round. And then the bracket is starting to take form, and you're starting to see where teams are falling and all of that. All right, so there's still some cause concern as you go into that. And guys like, you know, Tyler Adams played every second for this team in the World Cup. He got the yellow in the win over Paraguay. And then Tim Ream received a yellow card, and that was rescinded, so because VAR can do that. So that's where you are on that. I think that's the biggest, right? That's the biggest issue. Am I wrong? That and how does Christian Pulisic look if he plays?
0: Yeah, and the issue is those guys are not going to step on the pitch. Show off a little bit more of your depth. And Balogun has been the most explosive player for the United States, a forward that's shown that he can drop and create chances off the wing with the ball at his feet. And when you found out Christian Pulisic wasn't playing against Australia, I was excited to see how this team would respond. And now tonight, even with the group stage one, knowing that you're locked in the round of 32, the energy around this team, the way these stadiums have exploded with the U.S. men's national team, I know that people want to see them go 3-0, and the players that will get an opportunity to participate in the World Cup want to show that the depth of this program is real.
3: Yeah. I thought the fun one last night was Mexico. Their 3-0 win at Estadio Azteca in Mexico City. They got to celebrate their legend at the end of the game and then get another goal late. I just kind of a fun atmosphere for Mexico as they roll through that group and they win all three matches. They win yesterday. They beat Czechia 3-0. I've heard it both ways. I've learned a lot about geography and countries in the World Cup as well. And they exploded in the second half. That place went nuts. They look nice. I don't know. I've watched two of their matches at length. JJ, is it the competition or are they pretty damn good?
0: They're better. And before this tournament started, they were one of the teams that I felt was going to reannounce themselves to the world on the main stage, the biggest world tournaments. Mexico has struggled a bit. They've gotten back on track in Nation League and Gold Cup play in the region over the last few years. I would have them just on the outside of true contenders. Because when I look at teams that have just wowed me, it's France and Argentina and Spain. And then you have this group. It's England, it's Brazil, it's Portugal. Mexico and the United States want to be in that group. I don't think they are. But what happened last night, the energy, continuing to play games at home, That's exactly what the United States wants to have, is the energy taken around a 32. Potentially looks like it's going to be Bosnia and Herzegovina as the opponent there, which sets up well for the United States. Keep riding this momentum and playing at home, because now it's already locked up, but Canada, they lost their chance to play at home.
3: They lose 2-1 yesterday to Switzerland.
0: So they're coming to the United States.
3: Yeah, they're going. I think they're going to SoFi, or is that where they're going? And they're going to get.
0: And they are hurt.
3: Well, and they could have stayed in Vancouver. And they had a great crowd in Vancouver yesterday. They scored a late goal to get it to 2-1. And then they had chances late in that match. And they're going to. Who are they playing? Is it South Korea, I believe? Or is it South Africa?
0: South Africa beat South Korea. South Africa. Yeah. First ever time getting out of the knockout rounds.
3: Yeah, so they do. All right, we got a lot. 505-246-0610 is how to get in today. 505-246-0610, your emails. 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On the X, it's _JJBuck. On the Facebook, it's the OD and the AM. You can watch the show there. Adrian's producing on the television side. You can watch it on Xfinity Channel 26, and you can watch it on the YouTube channel for ProView Networks. Guest list today, we're going to try some baseball again today. Coming up at 8:15, the manager of the Isotopes, Pedro Lopez, is scheduled to be with us. We're going to talk to him about the start of the second half of the season. They're now two games into the second half of the season. So we'll talk to him about the way they ended the first half, how do you approach things, guys getting called up, just kind of a midseason catch-up with Pilo. We'll do that. And then JJ's got some conversations that we'll do probably in the 9 o'clock hour. We'll hear from Uriah Tenet, Federico Grani, and maybe Tunde Valberg Fasasi, the Lobos, who Lobo men's basketball, JJ was out there the other day. 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
9: Highways in Albuquerque are currently accident-free. Drivers headed south on I-25 are seeing more movement heading towards southbound commuters on I-25 are seeing more movement approaching Montaño, with eastbound I-40 looking busier between 12th Street and I-25.
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3: 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You can find the schedules there and join your friends and get into football fever, or that football fever, or soccer. I lacked a alliteration one there. Soccer hysteria. Okay. Yeah, that didn't work as well. But, yeah, I mean, who's listening anyway? It's 505-246-0610. Come on in. All right. NBA draft round two. Anything jump at you there? I'm not going to lie. I couldn't. I tried. I didn't. Did you sit around and watch the NBA draft round two?
0: No.
3: Okay. All right. Just want to make sure.
0: I don't think a lot of people do.
3: Yeah.
0: Basketball junkies, go for it. The second round in the NBA drafts is like the sixth, seventh round in the NFL drafts. Just look at it on your phone and look at all the takes of who was the steal of the draft.
3: And who was it? Tyler Bilodeau went to the Nets, 13th pick yesterday. Like, yeah, because I know him. I mean, I just, like, honestly.
0: I think Richie Saunders was interesting. Going real early to Memphis. I think he could have been a first rounder. He tore his knee last year at BYU. Mm-hmm. I think Memphis has done a really good job of just bringing in some talent. They traded for Isaiah Stewart, kind of veteran big man from Detroit, to bring him in as they have to figure out what they're going to do with John Morant. Kind of turn the corner at some point in time and restart with that franchise. But then you look at some of the high-profile players in the second round that were hoping to go in the first round. Isaiah Evans from Duke goes to Minnesota. Malik Thomas, Henry Vassar, a couple guys that thought they were going to go in the first round. They didn't, but early second round.
3: You know what's crazy about it? I'm looking at a rundown of the 30 players selected in the second round. And then there's a section next to the player, you know, who drafted the player and where's he from. And then there's a notes section. And of the 30, there is only one that does not have a note. And the notes are traded to Houston, traded to Minnesota, traded to Cleveland, traded to Denver, traded to Miami, traded. I mean, so every one of these, like, nobody kept their own damn pick.
0: Well, these are all the ones that we talked about in trades 4 years ago.
3: Well, not all of them.
0: Whatever.
3: Not all of them. A lot of them are. Yeah, a lot of them were yesterday.
0: Like, that's what happens is, you know, player X was traded for,
3: yeah,
0: three future second-round picks. Right, that then Dylan Mitchell. Traded.
3: Right. So the Celtics had, you know, this was Orlando's pick that came through Milwaukee and went to the Celtics. Right, right. No, I understand that. But how many were, like, okay, then they're making a pick for the Clippers. And they're, yeah, it's crazy. All right. I mean, so that's done. Like, they tried to be like the NBA. There's no reason that I can see, and you can tell me I'm wrong, that the NBA draft, which consists of two rounds, needs to be 2 days.
0: I think if you're working it, it's probably not as bad, unless you start this earlier. But
3: what do you mean if you're working? Like, if you're like one of the TV guys or something? You mean? What do you mean?
0: Yeah.
3: So it should be two rounds.
0: I think it's fine. It's just okay. There.
3: Yeah, that's what I'm saying. It's just there. I guess it's programming. I just, they look, what they try to do, the NFL day one gets you, day two kind of has you, and day three it's in the background, you're checking your phone. They're not that. They're not that. They're just not as much as they want to be. And you can tell me all you want. Oh, it was so great, and what a great draft, and give me the guy from Trinidad and Tobago that got drafted and tell me his great story. Okay, cool. It doesn't bother me because it doesn't bother me, right? I didn't watch it. I just don't know that I almost think that they'd have got more out of it if it was in one day.
0: You think so?
3: I do. I like think just
0: an 8-hour block of NBA draft.
3: Is that what I get? 8 hours, I guess.
0: I don't know. Whatever. With the build up and then everything after it.
3: I don't know. I don't know that I think the second day did them the good that they think or they thought it would do. That's all. I don't think it hurt them. I just don't think it paid the dividends that they probably thought it was going to pay. But, I mean, whatever. It's done. I think the big talks are really in the NBA is what's going on with the Lakers and how are they going to be able to sign, you know, or who are they going to sign. And is LeBron coming back after they give Austin Reeves all that money? Is Jaylen Brown going to stay with the Celtics? Is Ja Morant going to stay with the Grizzlies? Is LaMelo Ball going to get traded? Those are the stories that now interest me, as opposed to tell me the guy from Bosnia-Herzegovina just got drafted by the Nets. But that's what I mean. Because now, as you look at it, what's the biggest story now? Is it the Celtics?
0: It's Jaylen Brown.
3: Yeah.
0: Right now.
3: Right? And Brad Stevens coming out there and telling you how much, nope, we want him, and he's part of our team, and he's a big part of us, and I'm never going to predict the future. Everything's been building around those guys. And, well, Brad, you just talked about trading him. Well, yeah, because it was for Giannis. Right? And that's a tough spot. Things can be true. We've wanted to build around Jaylen and Jason, right? Tatum and Brown. But here's an opportunity to go get that dude. And to get that dude, we're going to have to move Jaylen Brown. And so, yeah, we did have the conversation. I don't know that he's wrong. I don't know that Brad Stevens did anything wrong here. It sounds like he went to Jaylen Brown and told his star, his all-star forward, that, hey, man, we're having these conversations. You're going to hear it. I want you to understand it. Then it doesn't come through. Now you go back to him and tell him, well, we still love you. I hope you understand that, you know, you're a valued part of this organization. This was a once-in-a-lifetime kind of a thing. And Jaylen Brown's going, yeah, bro, whatever.
0: Well, Jaylen Brown's also the dude that before this said this was his favorite season.
3: That's right.
0: Because Jason Tatum wasn't there. Remember, that's what we're assuming.
3: Remember, they won a championship in another season. Yeah.
0: Been in the mid-finals twice. But he's one of those guys, just never seems happy. Everyone's pointing at Boston, like, how can you do this? You're dangling Jaylen Brown. I'm like, Jaylen Brown has told you before he doesn't want to be there. Where's his culpability in this? As a standout player that was like, yeah, I loved it when Jason Tatum wasn't there.
3: He wants to be the dude. Can Jaylen Brown be the A?
0: Not on a winning team, because if you're going to have someone else that's good, is he going to feel like that person's taking away his shine?
3: Well, does he want to win? Again, nobody wins by themselves.
0: Like, you were the NBA Finals MVP.
3: What more
0: do you want?
3: No, that's right. That's right.
0: Like, they played through you, well, even when Tatum was there.
3: And then what happened when it came to the Olympic team? What happened? He didn't get invited, right? Right? Now, that was
0: Jason Tatum's fault?
3: What's that?
0: Is that Jason Tatum and the Celtics?
3: No. But he's always had that chip that, what about me? Why am I always getting, Jason Tatum got invited, didn't play. Right? Remember the crap that Steve Kerr took for not playing? How could you dare? Who do you want to play instead of? Jason Tatum didn't play and Celtics fan lost their mind. But no, you're right. It's not Jason Tatum's fault. It's always that chip that he's carrying. That I'm never the alpha in this whole thing. I'm never good enough. To your point, what more do you want? You were the finals MVP. Well, what more does he want? I don't know what he wants. So he's really good, but you don't think that he can be the A, right? And it's because,
0: I think so.
3: Okay, so he can be Batman, but he can't get along with Robin.
0: But does he want to do that on a team that's successful? Because then you're going to have a Robin around you that at times is going
3: to
0: shine.
3: Let's just say you traded him to, I don't know, I'm pulling this out of my lower crevice because I don't think this happens, but he goes to Detroit, right? Who's Batman?
0: Cade Cunningham.
3: Is he not Batman? So is Jaylen Brown.
0: Cade Cunningham is the initiator.
3: I think that's probably right. Goes to Cleveland for James Harden. Harden leaves. Is it him or Donovan Mitchell?
0: I think that would not be a spot he'd be happy at.
3: So what would make him happy? And that's what you're asking.
0: Scoring 35 points a game for the Memphis Grizzlies?
3: And making a boatload of money. Yeah. He's got 3 years left on a five-year, $285 million deal. 5 years, $285 million deal. Brad Stevens, the president of basketball there, he said, with all the rumor mills and all that stuff and his name being splashed all over the place, it's not easy. We certainly wanted to be as productive and upfront with that as possible. I thought we had a really good, candid conversations. I'll always keep our conversations private. I think it's appropriate regardless of what the content of those conversations is like. That was part of his quote. 29-year-old guy coming off a career season where he went for 28.7 and 6.9 rebounds. Sixth amongst the NBA voting. I mean, look, if I'm Boston, I'm going to figure out a way to keep him here too. But now you got to listen, because now everybody's calling. Now everybody's calling. You know what? If he's not happy, make a move. Make a move. It's the opening drive on 95.9 FM and AM 670 Sports Animal.
1: Responders are on scene of an accident going northbound on Coors Boulevard at Los Volcanes Road. This is between Blue Water and Fortuna Road. Tow truck is on scene. Hunter Boulevard is a closed south or northbound option if you're looking to avoid the area.
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3: 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All right, can I vent? Jeffy says Gopher. Sure, Gopher. I'm in one of these class action lawsuits. Lawyers probably made $50 million. I got a check for $3.06. Sorry, bro. Yeah, those are those ones where if you've been, you know, whatever, call this law firm and they get, you know, thousands of people in on it. And they make millions. They take their third, then they divvy up the other two thirds against whoever's left. Yeah, that's how that works, man. $3.06. Jack says, loving this idea, Jeff. Was it Terry who suggested the OD Crash Addison sorority conference? Does she have a fake ID? I, too, attended a summer Phoenix conference many years ago. Long before it was the year-round party town it is now, it was still mainly a refugee for snowbirds that headed north the first day the temp hit 50 times two. And even then, it was conference during the day, followed by pool time with grub and several icy beverages to combat the heat. I'm not crashing my daughter's sorority conference. Nor are you, Jack, I hope. Does she have a fake ID? Kids today, man. This one's about you, JJ. Todd's in on Rio Rancho and your wife. Says, uh-oh, Jeff, sounds like Tilly's got her heart set on a new house. JJ's a goner. He's going to be like Bobcat, picking up extra shifts on the big stick to get a little extra cash to pay the envelope or in the pay envelope to pay for it. See, people listen. Pick up every little thing.
0: They do. Appreciate it.
3: Yeah, every little thing.
0: I don't think, unfortunately, there's much left around here that I'm going to be able to help out with.
3: I don't know. There's always something, man. You want to take the van down to the big soccer party tonight? Down at Civic Plaza? I guess Sports Animals going to be set up at the Civic Plaza tonight for the big...
0: How about that?
3: Huh? Yeah, they haven't told you yet you're going down there? Is it going to be Kenny?
0: I'm usually on the outside on a lot of the loops around here.
3: Yeah. Kenny going down there? I mean, I don't know. Carl says, in the third round of the NBA draft, Minnesota takes Joe Blow forward from Timbuktu State. Well, Tim, I think he's the best player available for them. He says, my favorite part of the draft is the later picks, Jeffy. Seeing these talking heads, the people in their ears scrambling to dig up something to say about guys they know zilch about. You know what? Actually, in the NBA draft, they know most of these guys, they know something about. When you throw a Jay Billis on there, which is, you know, you take the college guys, usually they've done their homework and they've seen him. Now, you know, when you start going in through there and saying, all right, what about, you know, like second round, you get deep and, you know, I'm not even going to pretend. I know his name. The guy from Russia that the Bulls got.
0: Yeah, that's when you bring...
3: Fran Fraschilla
0: on. Like, it's not that hard.
3: Vesvolod Ishchenko.
0: Like, when you study for this, yeah, it's not as hard as people make it out to be.
3: Well, I mean, you know who's on the board. You know who the prospects are. Malik Lewis, a forward from Trinidad and Tobago. Well, you know, he's a long stretch forward, and he'll be a project, Jim, but...
0: people's jobs.
3: 100%.
0: It's like you get these 50 international prospects, you get these 20, feed the guys notes, yep, and there you go.
3: And put a highlight package together. Yeah. Under it. All right. Mike says she limps off the field again, followed by her team crying about the refs. This story's getting old, Jefferson. Caitlin Clark yesterday injured in the game against the Mercury. The team announced that she would not return to their matchup against them with a back injury in the third quarter. They lose to Phoenix to the Fever. It was the Fever and the Heat. That's hot. 111-109. And afterwards, the head coach of Caitlin Clark's team, that would be the Fever, Stephanie White, called out the officiating crew after Caitlin Clark got pushed in the neck. Now she doesn't know if that contributed to the injury. The quote was, I'm not sure if it had any impact on her health or not, but it was egregious, utterly disrespectful. We have a generational talent and a WNBA superstar who had two cheap shots right there that weren't called. And I just say again, absolutely unacceptable. That was her quote. I'm not going to lie. He's right. The story is getting old. Every game out, Caitlin Clark's getting cheap shotted or at least shotted. You decide if it's cheap or not. She She's been dealing with a back injury most of the season. She missed time because of it. And said back in May that her back feels good. She's putting up points, man. 21.3 points a game, 8.2 assists a game. She played more already than she did last year. They're in a playoff position. Look, I'm not watching. I'd lie to you if I sat here and said I've been watching a bunch of WNBA games. I'm not telling you it's bad. It's just I haven't been watching. But it does feel like every time they play, I'm hearing another story or seeing more video clips about her palms up, complaining about something, and certainly being quite physical. I didn't say overly, utterly, disrespectfully, like the coach said, but I don't know. That's become more the story than anything else to me.
0: It hasn't been about basketball. The Thomas one was absolutely flagrant, potentially ejectable. When you see what happened, close fist player on the floor, and you continue to, like, your momentum just continues and you just happen to be pushing down on her neck. Like, that's an obvious, you're taking a shot at Caitlin Clark there. But the other stuff that you described, it's becoming annoying.
3: I mean, it just becomes the regular story with her every day. And it's obviously intentional. I don't know her. I don't know anybody else. But obviously the players in that league do not like her, right? And I will sit here till the day you put me in a box and argue she is making you money, man. I understand she's not like you, whatever that happens to mean. But she is the reason, as much as anything else. You got the charter planes and the money's coming in. It's killing the golden goose, man. Now, you can tell me, well, we already got the money. The money ain't going backwards. I don't know. I haven't heard a whole lot about TV viewership going up. Have you? When TV viewership goes up, they let you know about it.
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1: Recap on current accidents. A northbound crash on San Mateo Boulevard has traffic moving slow approaching the Prospect Avenue intersection. Washington Street or San Pedro Drive are closed south or northbound options. Also, that earlier crash on Coors Boulevard and Los Volcanes Road has been cleared. Traffic's moving up to speed in the area.
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3: Jeff Symbieta and J.J. Buck, we're not the head coach. Scott Waterman is the new men's coach up there. The winningest coach at Academy of Art and spent last year on the UNM staff as a special assistant to Paul Weir. He replaces Zach Settembri. You remember that whole...
0: Paul Weir?
3: Did I say Paul Weir? Eric Olin. He replaces Eric Olin. Did I say Paul Weir?
0: I was just looking blast something from the Paul past. Weir.
3: Holy smokes. Thank you for that, for correcting that. I was just looking at something on Paul Weir. He was on Eric Olin's staff. He replaces Zach Settembri, who was ousted, fired. I mean, that whole mess. Remember when that went down back in May when they got rid of the head basketball coach, the provost, a couple administrators up there? The whole thing was just wild with that down there. Anyway, there's a lot of history with Waterman at Highlands and at that school. And it's a good opportunity, man. And you know, we've seen a lot of coaches go up there and do well and move on and do different things. But moving on from this staff and using what he did there. I know it was a big piece of what Eric Olin did, but good for Scott Waterman to go on and get this job. And I think it's probably a pretty good hire for Highlands.
0: I think it's a great addition for Highlands. And then reading this story from Jeff Grammer and seeing the connections.
3: Yeah.
0: And it's like, oh, okay. And Waterman with the El Paso connections, and then his wife was an athlete at Highlands. That's actually really cool to see him go up there and get that opportunity.
3: Yeah, so that's and that's a rebuild up there. And I don't know what the staff looks like, and I don't know, as you sit here on June 25th, try to put a roster together in college basketball. I'm not sure who's still there and what that's going to be like. But he's going to go up there, and he's going to work. And we'll see what they can do in the RMAC this year. But There's a new guy up in Las Vegas, and it's Scott Waterman. He's the new head coach at New Mexico Highlands University. Coming up, we'll do this probably in the 9 o'clock hour, I'm thinking, JJ, right? We'll hear from Uriah Tenet and Federico Grani and maybe Tunde Valberg, Basasi. These are Lobo men's basketball players. They had the open practice on Tuesday, and you were out there. How was Uriah? Right? And now it's almost like he's a veteran, and he's a sophomore.
0: I actually made that joke with him.
3: Did you?
0: About that.
3: Yeah.
0: If you're just a sophomore, but you know, you, Jake, and then, of course, Chris Howell, who they lean on a lot and has been a good presence for that roster, coming in and you're kind of showing guys the ropes. Now, I think it is an interesting dynamic when you're looking at some of the guys like Federico Grani, like that's a 23-year-old dude who comes in.

0: How much, when you talk to the new guys, whether it was Fosassi or Grani, and we heard the conversations yesterday, did they know anything more than the pit? Or was the pit the sell?
1: I don't really think they even knew the pit.
0: Really?
1: Until...
0: So what was the sell?
1: The sell is NIL, the pit, okay, the opportunity.
0: The money.
1: Because, you know, like, even you get someone like Federico Grani, you know, he's playing professional basketball, wasn't at the top level league, probably where he wanted to be yet. So it's probably a great opportunity to come play college basketball. And no, all of them did say the pit and the environments they're looking forward to playing. But again, like yesterday when we were listening and talking after the fact, I was like, so what was the deal? You know, the coaching staff reaches out, like the University of New Mexico, and you go to the Google. And yeah. Whatever pops up, yeah, that's what Breaking you start Bad. Figuring out about UNM and Albuquerque.
0: Yeah, no, it's all about Walter White and Breaking Bad, right? And pizza on the top of a house. And wait, whoa, is that what Breaking Bad is? Is that what Albuquerque is?
1: And then they'll send you game film. They'll send you the highlight vids.
0: Yeah. They're hyped vids.
1: Yeah.
0: Yeah.
1: Like, I mean, oh, the pit. Look at this. Yeah. This is cool.
0: Yeah. Who was it yesterday that said, you know, 3,000 is the most, 3,500 is the most I've ever played in front of? Was that Shuck?
1: I think it's Benny Shuck.
0: Yeah. And so it's going to be fun. All right. So that's there for you. We'll do that coming up in the 9 o'clock hour. 8:15. 8:15. We will have a conversation, I believe, with Pedro Lopez, the manager of the Isotopes, as they have now started the second half of the season. They get beat yesterday 9-1 against Salt Lake City. They finished with a winning record in the first half, for just the third time in the seven times that the league has gone to halves. And so we'll have that conversation with him about pitching, about the call-ups, about the reset, you know, kind of what is the mindset now? Right now you're in the dog days, right? Now it's going to be July. Now it's 97 degrees at game time, right? Now it's, all right, where are we going, right? But it's a reset because you're 0-0. And does that, I would almost figure, JJ, didn't that help the mindset? Because if you have a crummy first half, you're buried, you're 12 games back. What am I playing for, man? I'm playing to get up to the bigs. I don't care. But now, from a team concept, does it give you a little bit of a new energy? Does it kind of give you a fresh start? You know, does it give you wings, you know?
1: It has to.
0: I would think it does. Yeah, I would think it does.
1: Because you're not just sitting there going, oh, man, we're 17 games back.
0: Yeah. All right, we'll take the top of the hour break here in a minute, and then when we come back, I want to get a little NFL stuff. We have an arrest and pretty serious charges that the Detroit Lions are dealing with, and then Matthew Stafford has how old is he going to play, or how long is he going to play? Remember last year? Well, I don't know, man. He's broken. Do you remember? Okay, he won the MVP last year, right?
1: He was the MVP.
0: Do you remember the conversation preseason about Matthew Stafford? Is he going to play at all? Well, he's not there for camp. Well, Stafford, it was his back. Well, watch out. I didn't hear any talk after week three about his back. Dude looked fine. How long does he want to play? He's talking about a few hints about retirement. I'll tell you what he had to say as well. 505-246-0610 if you'd like to get in. We'd love to hear from you today. On the opening drive on 95.9 FM and AM 610, the Sports Animal.
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23: 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Buck.
20: Well, we got a little breaking news in the NBA, and it's got nothing to do about the second round of the draft. Good morning, boys and girls. Happy Thursday. 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Trades are going to be the deal. The Charlotte Hornets are trading their star guard, LaMelo Ball. LaMelo Ball is getting traded from the Hornets to the Timberwolves. Remember, the Wolves traded Julius Randle the other day. They're kind of in a reset. So the Hornets trade LaMelo Ball and Josh Green to the Wolves. In return, Naz Reid and a bunch of draft picks go back to Charlotte. The Hornets will receive a 2033 unprotected first-round pick and 3 seconds in 2029, 2032, and 2033. Teams will also swap 3 first-round picks in 2028, 29, and 30. So there were a lot of aggressive offers in recent days from a lot of teams pursuing LaMelo Ball. It was the Wolves, I guess Toronto, Portland were amongst the teams who wanted LaMelo Ball, who says he'd been happy in Charlotte. Impact here for there's your guard, I guess, that you needed up in to go along with Anthony Edwards up there, huh? It's an interesting backcourt now.
0: It is, and that is a good team for LaMelo Ball to go to because other people will play defense. He is a dynamic scorer. He can create things, put up some ridiculous shots, be a bucket getter, and you have Rudy Gobert. You have McDaniels there. You have the edge from Anthony Edwards. So guys that will cover up for the deficiencies that Ball brings. And if you're Minnesota, you need to take a shot. Why the heck not? Is bring in a flashy dude that's going to get buckets. You still have the edge with some of those other players in a Western Conference that were hyper-focused on the Thunder and Spurs, and rightfully so. Make a bit of a leap, and I like this move for Minnesota.
20: All right, I do too, and I like this. So you got Jade McDaniels and LaMelo Ball and Anthony Edwards. You got rid of Randall and Naz Reid now the last 2 days. So you got Rudy Gobert up front. Are you light up front? Don't you need some help up front?
0: I don't know who you're going to be light right now. And Naz Reid, I was really like Naz Reid as not just a backup for Rudy Gobert, but when they played him because he was an offensive presence that Rudy Gobert was not. And now you're going to have to stretch things a little bit to figure out what your backup five and what the four position is going to look like. But overall, I think that's a good move for Minnesota. It's a why the heck not move.
20: I mean, I don't know how you get through the West without bigs. Like, honestly, if the goal is, like, they've gotten a couple rounds deep. If the goal is to get through San Antonio and Oklahoma City, who just got bigger, both of them just got bigger, and they were both big. Rudy Gobert isn't going to be able to, with all due respect. Rudy Gobert's a nice player.
0: Well, no one is.
20: Right. Well,
0: Rudy Gobert is a former defensive player of the year.
20: I get it. Is he enough?
0: If he's not enough, like, it's never going to be enough.
20: Okay.
0: Like, right now, Rudy Gobert can't play against Victor Wembanyama. But that doesn't mean then there's someone out there that can.
20: Well, that's why Oklahoma City just went out and got a 7'3" dude, right, to go with their 7'2" dude or other 7'3" dude or whatever.
0: And I'm fascinated to see that because I don't know.
20: Yeah.
0: Like, the one thing, I know everyone wants Victor Wembanyama play inside a little bit more. But I'm like, all right, well, when you get Mara on the perimeter, how's he staying in front of Victor?
20: No, he's not. And that's, look, I think I can almost promise you, next year you're going to see a development in Victor Wembanyama's postgame. Do you think that's what he does all off season?
0: Absolutely.
20: Like, I can almost promise you. Like, that's, you're going to see that. So, all right, so that went down this morning. That just came down the pike. Well, some NFL stuff. And this is pretty gnarly. So, Terrion Arnold is a cornerback for the Lions. He's now facing multiple felony charges. He was arrested Wednesday in Florida. Connection with a robbery and a kidnapping, which was back in early February. So, Tampa police had previously arrested 6 other people who were involved in a targeted armed robbery. It was after midnight back in February. 3 men were pistol whipped at gunpoint and robbed, according to police. So police say Arnold, the cornerback for the Lions, was the primary conspirator. He's accused of coordinating and directing the co-defendants to lure 3 men to an apartment where the assault occurred, according to a release from the state's attorney's office. So Arnold turned himself in. He was taken into custody. And he was booked. He could face life in prison. Like, that's what we're looking at here. He could face, if convicted, life in prison. Terrion Arnold, Detroit Lions, cornerback. That's some real mess right there. All right, the other thing I want to talk about. How much more Matthew Stafford do you get? What do you think? 2 years? I mean, I think
0: over under 1.5 years.
20: I think the Rams are banking on two, right? This now, if they win the Super Bowl this year and they're the favorites, does he Elway this thing and walk off in a blaze of glory? Could. That would solidify his Hall of Fame, right? MVP, two-time Super Bowl champion, huge numbers. Get his size and get him a jacket in 5 years, right? Or, I mean, there's a lot of money on the line. If he's still playing really well and he still enjoys it, why not? So he was on, I don't know where this was yesterday, but he shut down the retirement stuff and back in his MVP speech, right? Saying that he's going to play this year. Now, he admits it's year to year. And the Rams went and they drafted his heir apparent, which was so sensitive right around draft day. Quote Matthew Stafford on, he says, it's year to year because I think it's fair to the team. I think it's fair to me, my family. I don't want to sit here and say, okay, 24 months from now, I've got to be ready to play another football season. I'm like, phew, that just seems like a lot. I know that I'm ready to play this year. And hopefully I'll feel great at the end of the next year and I'm ready to play another one after that. And then maybe we just kind of keep going out like that. But committing to more than that feels a little bit daunting and I think a little bit unfair to the team and myself. So that sounds like 2 years to me, doesn't it? He signed an extension with the Rams, tying him through the 2027 season when he'll be 39. I mean, but. He says, I've talked to Brady and Breeze about it, and they played in their 40s, and he doesn't want to say no to playing into his 40s. Okay, cool. Like you know what it sounds like to me? As long as I can play, I'm going to freaking play.
0: And I think that the Rams are very happy with that answer, and given the fact that they brought in Ty Simpson, it gives them some runway to build up Simpson while allowing Stafford to take this year by year.
20: He said, the last thing I want to do is sign some five-year extension after 1 year, be like, oh man, I'm ready to retire. I want to spend time with my family. And they're sitting there with 4 years on the books and had a bunch of planning done that I was going to be around. I don't want to play football, not at all the way, and I'm not all the way in, and just be half-assed leading. Well, yeah, they're not going to sign him to a five-year deal. Look, this just got me thinking. Is Matthew Stafford the best quarterback trade, not draft day trade, like the Chiefs traded up to get Mahomes, but the best in career trade in the history of the game, quarterback wise, has there been a better one that resulted like the Rams getting Matthew Stafford set them up for basically a decade, right, at quarterback? They won a Super Bowl, went to another. Their favorites to go to one this year. Peyton Manning was when he went to the Broncos, he was a free agent, right? And I don't know that would be better than this. Is there can you think of a better one? In season, I can't. First of all, quarterbacks don't get traded very often.
0: Not one that was established like that.
20: Well, I'm thinking more result. Like
0: Brett Favre, Steve Young.
20: Oh, Favre was traded. Yeah. Favre was drafted by Atlanta and he was traded. Steve Young, was he traded from Tampa Bay to the Niners? Is that how that went? Okay. All right. Steve Young would have to be up there. Favre, I forgot that he was traded by Atlanta. Yeah, he was drafted by Atlanta. Okay. If he wins the second one, he surpasses Favre, doesn't he, on that?
0: I would say so.
20: Okay, that's really good. That's really good. I'm listening to more. You got more? I know.
0: And the 49ers traded Y.A. Tittle. The Giants brought him back to life.
20: All right. Well, and I guess Eli Manning got traded from the Chargers, right? So that's a trade as well. All right, when we get back, Pedro Lopez is going to be with us. We'll talk with the Isotopes manager. They get now into the second half of the season. It's the opening drive. Jeff Sabietta, J.J. 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
2: 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The starting 11 for the United States will look different tonight against Turkey A, with a spot in the knockout round already secure. But forward Alex Zendejas says their focus can't change.
4: Just because we're through doesn't mean we have to let our foot off the pedal. We have to keep on going with that same confidence, same rhythm, and keep showing each other and the world what this team's made of.
2: That's 10 Eastern tonight in L.A. Christian Pulisic will be available coming off the calf injury. Four players on yellow cards won't start, including Flo Balogun. One more yellow would mean a suspension for the next match. The big surprise last night, South Africa stunned South Korea 1-0, so two first-timers will square off in the round of 32, Canada and South Africa in L.A. on Sunday. With this 2026 World Soccer Update, I'm Brad Heller, Westwood One Sports.
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4: Heavy southbound delays on I-25 for drivers approaching Montaña Road from an accident with emergency responders on scene. Also east on I-40, there's a crash near 2nd Street slowing traffic down with buildup starting at Rio Grande Boulevard. On San Mateo Boulevard, we've got a crash at its intersection with Manal that's slowing west and southbound traffic down.
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9: 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Jeff Symbieta and J.J. Buck. It is the third game of the second half of the season. For those of you unfamiliar with the way the PCL does this, you play halves, which I think is good in minor league baseball with the way rosters roll over after the last series, which ended on Sunday. The first half of the season ended. Las Vegas won the PCL, and the Topes were 39-36. They were six games back of Las Vegas. It's just the third time in the seven halves since the PCL has gone to this system that the Isotopes have had a winning record. And so you start fresh. And the Topes are 1-1 after getting beat last night by Salt Lake City Bees. The manager of the Isotopes is Pedro Lopez, and he joins us this morning on the Sports Animal. Good morning, Pedro. How you doing?
10: Good morning, guys.
9: Appreciate you. Hey, I always wondered the mindset on this, right? When you have a really, really rough first half, and you guys have been there, you've been, you know, X number of games back, it's got to be a fresh start. This one, you were there, and it's super streaky first half. But when you start the second half, is it almost like starting a new season as far as a mindset, or is it just a continuation?
10: I think so. I think, with the new format, I think, you know, it allows you to kind of reset and basically have a different season. So, you know, hopefully we can take advantage of this one. Hopefully the guys stay healthy, not only here, but in the big league level, and let's see what happens.
9: Yeah, you had a streaky first half. You had some big wing streaks, and then nights where you were just giving up a ton of runs. I look at it, I think, and you can tell me I'm wrong, I think the biggest stories out of the first half were pitching and call-ups, and that's probably not uncommon when it comes to AAA baseball.
10: Yeah, definitely. And I've always been a firm believer of, you know, pitching and defense, win championships. And I think that's the one thing that we need to do a better job at. It's pitching and also defending.
9: When you talk about the pitching, is it talent? Is it we always talk about the altitude in Albuquerque, you know, but it's the same thing in Colorado. Is it a mindset? Do you have the right guys? Does the organization have the right guys? What is it when you see in regards to the pitching? Because there have been some nights where you saw a whole lot of runs come up against you.
10: Yeah, definitely. I think it's a combination. I think it's a combination between the call-ups and just making sure you have the right people. Mm-hmm. And, you know, we got people with the right mindset. You know, they're coming in, they're attacking the strike zone. At times, you know, they're a little inconsistent in the strike zone. The walks come in, and then that's where the homers and the extra bases are coming in, and we're getting beat by it. So we just got to stay the course. We just got to make sure that we keep pounding the strike zone. You know, for instance, last night, you know, Gordon goes out there, you know, four solid innings for us. Adams, a good fifth inning, and then in the sixth, it just, you know, was able to, you know, work ahead, but couldn't put hitters away. So it's just we just got to do a better job of that.
11: Pedro, we saw Cole Kerrig once again last night for the Rockies come through. What stood out about him when he started the season and then just his development, which got him to the point where you were able to, you know, tell him that he was going to the big leagues?
10: Well, I think, you know, having Cole in your lineup, it's really good. I mean, he can impact the game in different ways, defensively, on the base path, you know, hitting, you know. And I think he's the biggest thing he did for us here was, like, you know, he was able to do a better job managing the strike zone. And I think that's translated into the big leagues. And, you know, that's something that we talked about early on. He felt like he was ready. And, you know, I even told him, and I was like, I don't think you're ready. The at-bats are not there. Not because you don't swing at a pitch out of the strike zone. That means you're having a good at-bat or a good approach. And, you know, and he did that. He got better. He got better with his play discipline. And I think we've seen that in the big leagues now. He's translating, and he's having some success.
11: And another player we saw the at-bats just get better, especially the power, was Charlie Condon. And what did you see from him, especially the last few weeks when you started to get hot and find a rhythm?
10: Yeah, I think Charlie, it's, you know, since we started the year, we saw the play discipline, you know, like the homers weren't there yet, but we knew the power's in there. I think, you know, probably that's a mistake that a lot of young hitters do. It's like, you know, they're looking for that power. They're searching for power numbers early. And then the average and everything else, and even the play discipline, gets affected. And, Charlie didn't do that. Charlie stayed with the process. He understood what he was trying to do. And now we're seeing the power numbers, show up.
6: Pedro, on Charlie Condon, how do you manage him? And I ask you in this respect, you know, there's been plenty of coaches and managers over the years say, you know, you treat every player fairly, but you don't treat them all the same. And here's a guy who was the number three overall pick in the 2024 draft. And we talked about him before the season, and I know you were excited about managing him and watching his development. Do you, knowing what he means to the organization, do you have to manage him differently than maybe somebody who's not him, for lack of a better way to ask it?
10: No, I don't think so. If I do that, and then I'm doing a disservice to the rest of the guys out there. Everybody, we're trying to get everybody to the big leagues. We're trying to, you know, get everybody the same treatment. You know, like, for instance, you know, like Charlie, he doesn't, like, you know, I give him updates, you know, like, he's a guy that plays every day. And I just got to make sure, you know, I take care of him, you know, like the same thing with Be My Own Machine, the same thing with Chad mm-hmm. Stevens, you know, same thing with Ritter. You know, Chad Stevens had a great night the other night, the first day of this homestand now against Salt Lake. And yesterday I gave him an update because he played every game the week before. Today, Ritter's getting the day. Veen got the day the other day, and so forth. So, you know, I just got to be smart about, you know, making sure these guys stay healthy. But in regards of managing Charlie, you know, he's the one guy that I don't have to worry about it. You know, he's the guy that goes out there after his first round. He takes his ground balls before BP, and after his first round of BP, he grabs his outfield glove without anybody saying anything to him, and goes out there and works on his outfield play. So, you know, he's extremely professional. Like, the way he goes about his business is different than anybody else.
6: Pedro Lopez is with us. He's the manager of the Isotopes. They play today, 12:05, first pitch out at Isotopes Park and here on the Sports Animal. You know, we talk a lot about the great moments when you get a conversation and you tell a guy he's going up to the big leagues, right? You live for that. What about the guys that get up, they have a taste, they get sent back? And I know that there's that disappointment with them. And then you got to play psychiatrist, don't you? Then it's your job to get them in the right mindset to play, to earn their way back up to the big leagues. And I don't think we ever really talk about that conversation when a guy gets up, maybe even for the first or second time, and then comes back down. What are those conversations like?
10: Well, I mean, you know, basically, you know, like I always tell them, you know, nice seeing them, but, you know, not too nice seeing them. You know, we want to see all these guys in the big leagues. But, you know, I guess, you know, my second question, you know, or actually my first question to them will be, you know, what did they tell them, you know, when they got sent down? And what do they feel like it's some of the things they need to work on in order for them to go back up and stay up there, you know? And some of these guys, you know, I know, like you mentioned, you know, the disappointment is there. You know, they feel like, of course, like every other player in the planet, they feel like, you know, they belong in the big leagues. But there's a reason why they got sent down. So it's my job as a manager, it's our job as a staff to manage those characters and make sure they get, they put the work in and they get better in whatever aspect.
11: As you go throughout a season and you have, you know, so many people to manage, what kind of things go through your mind about you, your staff, and just making sure that, you know, you're continuing to be, you know, the manager that you want to be throughout the season?
10: Yeah, no, I just, like, you know, once again, you know, the message is, it's been sent clear. You know, we're trying to win here, but most important, you know, it's trying to keep these guys healthy, and just like constant conversations with the players, you know, seeing how they feel, you know, how's everything at home, and it's not an easy task by no means, but it's not that tough either. You know, you just got to have that relationship with the players and just making sure that, you know, we stay the course and, you know, we trust our process that we all talk about every day.
6: You got this homestand now in Salt Lake, and you're starting out the second half, and it really feels, you can tell me I'm wrong, but it feels really important to win and have a successful series because you're gone for basically 3 weeks after this. You leave on Monday or Tuesday, and you go to Texas. You get 6 in Round Rock, 6 in Sugar Land, then the All-Star break. You're not home after Sunday until the 17th of July, which seems like such a long way away. I know you've looked at the schedule. First of all, How do you like those? How do you handle those two and a half weeks on the road? But does that create a bigger emphasis on this homestand specifically?
10: Yeah, I think so. But, you know, but also, you know, like every game is important, you know, for us. You know, I feel like, you know, like I've always told people, you know, it's like our main goal is, you know, is to win. And, yeah, it's going to be hard those 2 weeks. You know, being away from home is tough. You know, we like being here in Albuquerque, and I know with this All-Star break, I think it's gonna be beneficial for the guys. I wish that, you know, like the first half would have ended, and then we would have taken the 4 days off right there and then,
6: right.
10: You know, kind of like reset and, you know, have a different mindset coming into the second half. But it is what it is, and, you know, like the 2 weekers are tough. You know, like on the road, you know, you're living out of a suitcase for 2 weeks, and then, you know. And then you just having to go home, but, it's okay. But it's important for us to win here. I feel like, you know, like when we went to, Salt Lake, we just, didn't play well. We only won one game out of six. And I feel like now they're facing a different, ball club. I think the lineup is much, deeper than the lineup that, that we put out there in Salt Lake. So, you know, hopefully we're able to pitch. Hopefully we're able to to defend. And I feel like, you know, we're going to come on top of this on this week.
6: All right, lastly, how differently, if at all, do you manage a game in Albuquerque? You're here. It's dry. The ball flies. And you're going to play 2 weeks in hot, humid, thicker air at sea level games. Do you manage the game any differently, or is it's baseball?
10: I don't think so. It's baseball. You know, it's just like it's, you know, whether I'm in Sugarland or, you know, playing at sea level, if I'm up by 5 runs in the seventh, eighth, and ninth inning, I'm not running, you know. But, you know, but if I'm, you know, I mean, if I'm up by two, three, or four, I'm still looking for that fifth run with the grand slam. It's not gonna, you know, it's not gonna tie the game. So, you know, I don't feel like I manage any different. I think, you know, like. My style of managing is aggressive. I like to run the bases, you know. I like to, you know, to steal, and of course, you know, the guys, they got to get the job done. You know, whether we're playing Albuquerque or not, we got to have good at bats. Whether we're playing Albuquerque or not, in altitude or not, we just got to be able to that we got to execute our pitches in order for us to win.
6: Always appreciate the conversation. Got a day game today, 12:05 start out at the ballpark. Go make your plans to get out there. It's lunch, and I know they got all kinds of great goodies for you to eat. Good baseball, beautiful weather, and go enjoy Isotopes Baseball today. And if not, listen to it here on the Sports Animal. Pilo, always appreciate the conversation. Best of luck today and the rest of the way.
10: All right. Thanks, guys. Thanks for having me once again.
6: Be well. Pedro Lopez, the manager of the Isotopes. We always talk about the call-up conversations, how great those are, right? Oh, I love those. What are the guys coming back down with their tails between their legs a little bit? You know, what are those ones like? And, kind of got to be, daddy in some respects, I imagine. It's the opening drive on 95.9 FM and AM 670 Sports Animal.
4: Heavy southbound delays on I-25 for drivers approaching Montaña Road from an accident with emergency responders on scene. Also east on I-40, there's a crash near 2nd Street slowing traffic down with buildup starting at Rio Grande Boulevard. On San Mateo Boulevard, we've got a crash at its intersection with Manal that's slowing west and southbound traffic down.
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15: 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Temperature may be one of the most underappreciated factors in sleep. 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Most experts will recommend a room temperature of 60 to 67 degrees Fahrenheit. 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
6: 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Pilo kind of, we just had Pedro Lopez, the manager of the Isotopes, call out the pitching, basically, right? And I asked him straight up, is it talent? Is it mental? Is it altitude? What is it? And, you know, a little bit of all of it. And, you know, do you have the right guys? And that's on the organization. Find the talent, and then you got to develop the pitching.
11: At this point in time, we can keep saying that, but it is, you're going to have guys that are able to take their lumps. You're going to have high ERAs in this league. There's, you know, a few pitchers that will definitely stand out, but you just have to be competitive, because we've been saying this for 30 plus years in altitude and what it takes to pitch. Find the talent, but you just got to have guys that can compete and give yourself a chance.
6: You know, last I checked, in the 70s, we were still at 5,200 feet, right? Didn't the Dodgers develop a bunch of talent down in Albuquerque when it was the Albuquerque Dukes and back in the day?
11: I think we're having a different conversation if this is the Dodgers affiliate, 100%.
6: Well, we did, right? I mean, they were able to develop pitchers here, were they not? And so is this an organizational issue? And is it just they're not drafting, acquiring the right talent? And look, man, I'm not going to pretend I've watched enough Isotopes baseball this year to say, hey, this guy's got it, this guy does. I haven't. I just haven't. I look at the numbers. I look at the scores. I see a few games. I just, you know, I haven't watched day in and day out Isotopes baseball. Pilo has. But I've watched over the years. And to your point, this organization certainly has struggled at altitude. And, JJ, this is the organization that can't struggle at altitude. You know why? Because at the top of the organization, they play at altitude. That's why this is the perfect affiliate for the Colorado Rockies. Now, I know plenty of you have yelled and screamed, we got to get out of this. And I don't know that you are. Is it just been an organizational issue? Is it a scouting issue? Is it? I don't know, man. I'm not looking to call anybody out, but I don't know. I mean, go through some of the great Dodger pitchers of the past. You know, a lot of them were acquired via trade. You know, guys like Hooten and those guys. But there were a lot of pitchers that were developed and came up through Albuquerque back in the day. And I'm quite certain we haven't grown in elevation since then, right? So, I don't know. And I always, my other argument is this, man. Half your games are played here. But when I go back and I look at the games that are played in Tacoma, which last I checked is sea level, and you gave up, well, actually you pitched pretty well. Huh? You gave up 15 and 11.
11: Well, Cal Raleigh's not there.
6: Yeah, well, Cal Raleigh was there. That's fair. No, that the Cal Raleigh was there kicking the crap out of you. All right, fair enough. The runner-up for the big league MVP, or the American League MVP. But, you know, in Vegas, they gave up 11, 6, 11, 2, 12. I mean, that and 16. There's just
11: Vegas
6: too many.
11: Is going to be, and the A's are going to find this out. Boy, it's going to be offensive.
6: Boy, what are we doing there, huh? Have you seen the games that they're playing there? All right, Oklahoma City. They gave up 20, 10, 17, 12, 2, and 1. Like, that's crazy. You win 2, 1, and 8, 2, and then you lose 12, 10, 17, 1, 10, 2, and 20 to 8. And there's a lot of reasons for it. Don't get me wrong. I mean, at some point, you're going through your staff, and you're using how many arms a night, and call-ups, and who's the, I get it. I mean, it's highly imperfect. You're doing it every day. You know, they look at El Paso. They scored 26 and 19 in consecutive nights back in May. I don't know. But interesting conversation there. All right. This big story this morning, LaMelo Ball is being traded from the Hornets to Minnesota. Naz Reid is the big name coming back. So Josh Green and LaMelo Ball go to the Timberwolves. Naz Reid and a package of picks goes back to Charlotte. I agree with you on Minnesota. I mean, you got to do something. And they got rid of Julius Randle, and now they got rid of Naz Reid. So they're going to look totally different. To me, they've got to thicken up front. I mean, Rudy Gobert's there, but they feel they've got one of the great stars in this league in Anthony Edwards, and I feel that they're correct. And so how do we maximize this window, understanding that we're going to have to go through Denver and Oklahoma City and San Antonio and whoever else emerges? So you like this for them?
11: Absolutely. You get to a point where it's a why not. You have Anthony Edwards, who is one of the best players in the league. And they've been a team that's gone to the conference finals, has been feisty. Yes, they need to get bigger. But they also didn't give up a lot where they can't find some post depth. Like, your point is right on. They need to get bigger. But if you have Rudy Gobert, you're not going to find anyone that's going to stop Victor Wembanyama.
6: No, I get it.
11: Like, you just got to go get bodies to throw out there, because that's what everyone is trying to do right now. But in terms of getting to the playoffs and winning a lot of regular season games, LaMelo Ball can do that because you have McDaniels, you have Edwards, you have Gobert, the dudes that will play defense, that will have an edge to them. And Ball just gets buckets. And opposite Anthony Edwards, to get through the regular season and put yourself in position to attack one of those teams. I like that move for Minnesota.
6: What do you make of the noise? And I don't know that it's loud noise. This hypothetical LeBron James to Cleveland for Jared Allen. Why would Cleveland do that? I mean, the Lakers, Brian Windhorst from ESPN said the Lakers would, quote, kill to make this deal happen, end quote. I mean, that would make the Lakers really, really interesting with Reeves and Luka, assuming they sign Hachimura. If they get a big that can contribute to Jared Allen, but why would Cleveland do that?
11: I think because it would make them better.
6: To get LeBron in there alongside Harden and Donovan Mitchell and lose Jared Allen up front?
11: Just have Evan Mobley.
6: Okay.
11: Slide down, play a few more minutes at the five.
6: So you think that's a real scenario where everybody could win?
11: If the money works, yes.
6: Well, and if LeBron, okay. The money works. I mean, what? This is really interesting now. And I listened to Windhorst yell all day yesterday. That's not fair. Talk about this a lot, how Austin Reeves' money somehow does not affect what the Lakers can give LeBron. But it sounds like...
11: Because it doesn't kick in until next year.
6: Yeah, then. Right, on the cap money. And so do you feel the Lakers' commitment to Austin Reeves, $185 million over 4 years, will somehow affect LeBron at all? And I guess really, is LeBron, what's the best situation for the Lakers? Is it with LeBron or without LeBron? And what matters too is what's best for LeBron, because he's ultimately going to make the decisions here.
11: The best situation could be running that team back and seeing if he can win 50 games again. Now, is Austin Reeves, I think, the second best player on a Western Conference Finals team? I'm not too sure, but if I'm the Lakers, is there a better player than Austin Reeves out there right now? No. Is there, in terms of, we don't give Austin Reeves this contract, you immediately go sign someone else? No, it's not necessarily the way it works either. But what you have then is an asset that will help you be competitive, that someone then is favorable in future moves, talking about big time players, because that's the hardest thing to do, is find salaries that work when you're trying to trade big time players in the NBA. So this is a benefit both ways moving forward for the Lakers.
6: All right, I know we got late for this break, so let's continue this on the other side. I mean, there's talk on the Cavaliers scene. What's best for LeBron? Does he go to Golden State and join Steph, and they do like a little rocking chair tour? I mean, I don't know. I think that's the best move either. Let's continue this conversation on the other side. It's the opening drive on 95.9 FM and AM 610, the Sports Animal.
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4: Traffic moving slow for drivers headed south on I-25 from a crash cleanup near Montaño Road. Congestion starts at Paseo del Norte. Also, that earlier eastbound crash on I-40 near 2nd Street has been moved to the shoulder. Some congestion left over nearby.
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24: I was in a wreck. I need a check.

0: Reeves to be in the backcourt with him, and the Lakers made that happen. That's going to be their backcourt. The Lakers are going to be based around Luka Doncic and Austin Reeves for the foreseeable future. LeBron James on the back end, a year, two, maybe, whatever's left, where's he going to be? Lakers need a big. There's a conversation about a trade to Cleveland for Jared Allen. I guess it really comes down to, just is that what LeBron wants? If he wants to go roll this thing out and go back to Cleveland for the third time and make that happen, great for him. And you think the Cavs would be willing to do that, right?
1: I think so. It's especially when you're looking at LeBron at this point, it's just like the Matthew Stafford conversation you're having. Take it year by year.
0: Except for the Rams want him, and you know the Rams want him, and I think there's questions on whether or not the Lakers want LeBron.
1: I think the only question is at what price. Monetary.
0: At what price?
1: Number do you want LeBron at? Because at some point in time in this conversation, you still have to think about being competitive. Mm-hmm. And there was not an issue last year when LeBron was on the floor with Austin Reeves and Luka Doncic. And I understand you want to build to win a championship. That is always the equation. But just like, you know, signing Austin Reeves, it kind of changes what you're going to be this year and then what you can do in the future. Just because you're like, get out of here, LeBron James. There's not a dude on the market you're filling that spot with that's going to make you better next year. Like, it's okay to be competitive and then maybe things break your way.
0: All right. So is there a conversation that the Lakers are better with Jared Allen and not LeBron?
1: Yes, but I don't think it's that much better to where you're like, we got to get this move done.
0: No, I think that's
1: right. And I think a lot of it, too. I don't think LeBron is unhappy in Los Angeles.
0: But are the Lakers happy with LeBron? And I guess that, you know, look, there's no deal, right? There's no deal moving forward right now, right? The Lakers and LeBron James, correct? The price on Jared Allen, last year he made $20 million. If I can get a guy like that up front, a younger player, I don't know, man. Then all of a sudden, you got a core moving forward. You got a base moving forward. If I'm LA, and because it would have to be a sign and trade, right, to make the salaries match, and LeBron would have to hit the number. All right, when we come back, you want to talk some Lobo basketball? Let's do that. JJ's had conversations this week with Lobo's Uriah Tenet, Federico Grani, and Tunde Valberg-Fassasi. You willing to share all of those with us?
1: Do whatever you want.
0: Beautiful. We'll hear from those guys when we get back on the opening drive on 95.9 FM and AM 610, the Sports Animal.
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3: Blame it on Jaylen Brown if you want, but the looming divorce between he and the Celtics is on no one but Boston's front office. Letting it leak that Brown was offered in the Giannis deal is one thing. Letting a fire hose of rumors about how Brad Stevens is still shopping Brown spew forth over the last couple of days is another thing altogether. And now Boston's left with little to no leverage, and the player who carried them through Jason Tatum's absence undoubtedly wanting out. I'm Chris Mann.
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14: Well, as we roll through a Thursday, the day that after the NBA draft, there's a significant trade in the National Basketball Association. 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The big news this morning, the Charlotte Hornets have sent LaMelo Ball to Minnesota in return for Naz Reid and a package of picks. Josh Green will also go to Minnesota. So that's the big trade this morning. There's other trade rumors out there. What's going to happen with Jaylen Brown in Boston? And certainly LeBron, where is he going to be? And we've had that conversation. So that's open for you. I want to talk some Lobo hoops and new look Lobo basketball. Three players are back. Three guys who, you know, we talked about last year. Well, brand new team. Well, it's damn near a brand new team this year, right? I mean, you'll have three guys back. Two of them, I believe, will be starters. Your starting backcourt will be Uriah Tedet and Jake Hall. Chris Howell will come off the bench, I think. But everybody else is brand new. And so JJ was out at practice the other day, and you got to familiarize yourself, at least initially, with a bunch of these guys. And everybody's probably trying to figure out what's your name and what language do you speak, right?
15: How do you play, your tendencies within the system? Oh, the summer fun.
14: One of the guys who is familiar with here, the veteran now, is going to be a sophomore point guard. And Uriah Tenet was one of the best recruits that Eric Olin made after Jake Hall this year, keeping Uriah here to be the point guard. And with the expiration of the eligibility of Dayton Aubrey last year, it's now Uriah's team to run, I believe. And so JJ had a conversation about that and why Uriah stayed. Here's JJ's conversation from earlier this week with Uriah Tenet.
16: Uriah Tenet, what's it feel like
12: You're just a sophomore on this team, of, you know, being here, kind of showing these guys around. What's that process been like?
16: It's been great. You know, learning a lot from Chris, learning a lot from the coaches. You know, they're helping me build my leadership role. You know, they're helping me every single day. You know, helping me, you know, staying on top of me at all times. So it's just been really good. The last 3 weeks, you know, I've been learning a lot, you know, with that role as well. So I'm excited for what's to come this year.
12: Of course, you know, the off season, when you and Jay Call announced you guys were coming back with this roster, just what were those couple weeks like just for yourself? And then, you know, knowing all the things that could happen, but ultimately seeing the decision that you came to plus Jake and the energy that that brought this fan base.
16: Oh, it was crazy. You know, I got a lot of, you know, DMs, got a lot of text messages, like just how happy the fans were. You know, the fans' support here is just, you know, out of this world. Like, it's crazy. And, you know, we love them. We love to bring excitement here, and that's why we came back.
12: You look at yourself this season, you had a chance to play a lot of basketball last year, but what do you want to show this year, your sophomore season as a Lobo?
16: You know, I think I show more parts of my game. You know, get to open up a little bit more this year. You know, being a, I had a big role last year, but having an even bigger role this year. So, you know, just being to show all parts of my game, you know, making my teammates are better around me.
12: What's it like just in this era, you know, you come in and kind of have a whole new group around you? What's that like, kind of just that experience as a player, and what's it been like learning what these new guys are like on the floor?
16: You know, the new, you know, transfer portal, you know, college basketball nowadays, you know, you got to adjust, you know, you're not going to have the same team as last year. So, you know, just being ready at all times and, you know, adjusting, you know, building the chemistry with your new teammates, you know, build that bond, and, you know, things will work out.
12: Time with your eyes tonight. When did basketball take over for you? Like, when was it the sport you're like, all right, this is what is going to click and this is what I love?
16: So growing up, I've always played basketball and football. And I've always wanted to play basketball. Football. And then, you know, I got to, you know, around eighth grade, seventh grade, and I told my dad, you know, dad, I want to make it to the NBA. So I've been putting all my efforts into basketball. And I continued playing football until my senior year. But I knew I always wanted to play basketball in college, you know, play professionally as well.
12: Do you have any favorite players or teams you followed growing up?
16: My favorite player growing up was Russell Westbrook. You know, that's why I like to, I think that's why I like to dunk. My older brother dunked as well. So, you know, just seeing that, just being a point guard that dunks, you know, I think that's just super exciting that fans love to watch. And then, right now, I like Anthony Edwards. You know, just the excitement he brings onto the floor, just the confidence, the swagger that he brings, you know, I like to show that as well.
12: Lastly, for you, man, with that, you know, the two guys you talk about, Anthony Edwards, Russell Westbrook, there's an edge to them. You know, there's an effort. There's a grit. Where does that come from, Frank?
16: You know, just playing hard at all times. You know, every time they step on the floor, they're out there to play hard. They have no friends out there. You know, they're out there to, you know, to put the ball in the hoop. They're out there to make their teams better. They're out there to win. So, you know, just having that mindset of just playing hard and just playing, I would say, one way.
14: When do you think that dude realized, I'm not the biggest guy on the court, but I can leap with any of them? Like, I mean, the hops on him, there's been some legendary jumpers, right? When I think of over the years, Lobo basketball, and I've been doing this in this market now for 30 years, and I think of the Waylon Whites and Dandridge's and, right, with guys who just could absolutely leap out of the belt. He's, whilst not the 6'5", 6'6" jumper, he's got to have, when it comes to straight vertical, as good as anybody we've seen in the last three decades, right?
15: He probably could have the highest vertical, just given his size and how easy he gets up.
14: Yeah.
15: Like, he can
14: effortless
15: dunk from standing, yeah, which is crazy.
14: And he's 5'10"?
15: We were looking at ISO 6 foot.
14: Okay. All right.
15: Like, that is insane athleticism.
14: Yeah.
15: When he's pretty much from standing, and he's just...
14: Well, and he's quick and he's athletic. There's a difference between quick and fast, and I believe him to be both. And then the athleticism and just his hops. And I think there were a couple games early in there. He won that preseason dunk contest. You're like, okay, cool. You know, that's good, but can, you know, what's he going to do in a game? And then when he elevated on some dudes early in the season, and there were some moments, he had some of the best highlights of the year. Don't you think?
15: No question. It is different when the smaller guards can get up like that. Be explosive.
14: He wants to be a leader. It's kind of what I heard there. He wants to be a leader. He's ready to take on this role. And I think when you watch, and this is going to be, and again, you got to take it year by year, but this is kind of a throwback. Now, this program over the years has had spectacular point guards, right? If you look at the base of the Alford teams, his very first recruit was Darius Garey, who was a four-year starter. Then he recruited Hugh Greenwood, who was a four-year starter at point guard, right? So you had 8 years of stability at point guard. I'm not suggesting you're going to have that. But before that, the progression always was, you know, a guy comes in as a freshman, like Donovan Dent. Donovan Dent was not your point guard the first couple of years here. He was playing behind Jalen House or playing with Jalen House and Jamal Mashburn, right? But that was Jalen House's team at point guard. And then Donnie's third year, it became his team. That's always been the traditional trajectory for a guy to take over a team. Uriah played behind a seasoned veteran last year. I believe he learned a lot and played a lot and feels like he is now ready to step in and be a sophomore veteran and take over a team that's got high expectations.
15: And I think he will excel in that role.
14: I do too.
15: Within this offense.
14: Yeah, I do too. All right. You want to do the next one now or do we take the break now?
15: I can do it now.
14: All right. So the next one is it Federico Gani?
15: We can talk with Federico.
14: All right. So a 6'9" Italian who comes over, he'll be a senior, right? Is in this year coming over. What'd you learn about him?
15: What did we learn about him? We learned his first time over here.
14: Okay.
15: And again, it's a lot of, oh, who are you? Okay, let me look into you. That goes on.
14: All right, here's JJ's conversation with 6'9" Lobo, Federico Gani.
12: All right, so I guess this is the first time Federico Gani on an interview as a Lobo. First off, man, what's it been like just getting used to Albuquerque and playing with this team?
17: It's great. Actually, this is my first time in the U.S., and it's been absolutely crazy. I mean, I love the place. I love the people, how they treat me, how they work. Everything is just incredible. It's exactly what I expected when I was coming here, and can't wait for the season to start.
12: So when the Lobos, the coaches, first started to talk with you, kind of what were the steps you took? Was it a Google search? Like, what did you want to look at when it came to the Lobos?
17: Well, initially, yeah. When they told me like this would could have been an option, I did all the research, and actually, I found out that this was a place actually where the TV series Breaking Bad is set. So
12: yeah.
17: I know a lot about that because I'm a great fan, but still, like, a great place. And yeah, after I searched into it, and I went into a call with them. They explained me how the basketball is gonna be, how we're gonna play, and how we're gonna defend everything. That's what convinced me to come here at the end.
12: So when the fans get a chance to see you, how would you describe the way you play basketball?
17: I'd say I'm a very solid guy. I don't force too many shots. I play with the team and a really solid defender. I get my shots when I need to be taken, but I like when the ball moves fast around and everybody touches, everybody gets to play with it because everybody gets in confidence. So that's what I like to play and how I play.
12: What do you like about this coaching staff and the way they want to play fits your style?
17: It's very dynamic. We run the ball through the big man, like through pops, then swings, and it's nice because it involves everyone. And when you involve everyone, everyone gets confidence. And the staff has also been very helpful. They make us be in comfort at all times, and that's just great.
12: Lastly, for you, man, as you run down this ramp tonight, you're going to see a good portion of fans. But a regular season basketball game here is definitely different. Have you thought about like what the environment is going to be like playing college basketball?
17: Yeah, I definitely thought about it. I never played in an environment like this, like 15,000 people. It's going to be crazy. Like, never experienced something like that before. But I'm sure it's going to pump us up and make us get through every win at home. So that's for sure.
14: Right. No, it's really good stuff. And guys that are just learning and you know, I don't know if there's going to be any patience from Lobo fan because, well, patience and fan is usually not words that go in sentences together. But as this team comes together, and honestly, I'm interested just to see who earns the playing time and who doesn't, right? And you know, here's a guy 6'9", 6'10", that can really contribute up front. Like when you look at Grani, he's listed at 6'10". I just was watching some of his European highlights whilst we were listening to that. And I mean, there's some talent there. He might get a lot of play off the bench in the front court.
15: I think he's probably your starting four.
14: You think he's your starting four? Okay. All right. Yeah, that may be. That may be. All right, when we get back, Tunde Valberg-Fassasi, the transfer, well-traveled transfer, most recently at William & Mary, changes conversation with another Lobo as you meet the Lobos on 95.9 FM and AM 610, the Sports Animal.
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19: 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Already locked into the round of 32, U.S. head coach Mauricio Pochettino has some decisions to make with his starting 11 for tonight against Turkey.
20: I think we achieved what we wanted, is to be, first of all, qualified for the next stage and then be first, no? But now I think it's important to think in all the circumstances and to make the best decision for the team and the best decision to try to compete in our best way, because what we are thinking is to win tomorrow. Of course, that we are qualified, but we want to win.
19: Tomorrow is in tonight, 10 Eastern in L.A. Christian Pulisic will be available. Flo Balogun, Tyler Adams, and Chris Richards are sitting on yellow cards, and they won't start. With this 2026 World Soccer Update, I'm Brad Heller, Westwood One Sports.
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38: For decades, the prevailing wisdom for someone who's had a heart attack has been to put them on beta blockers for the rest of their life. But new research suggests that might not be necessary, and that the benefits of these medications probably taper off after a year or two. On the whole, and for the average person, beta blockers are very safe and very effective. But, as with any medication, they can come with a cost, a financial one, and also potential side effects. We're talking about things like fatigue, dizziness, dry mouth, dry eyes. I want to be clear when I say that you absolutely should talk to your doctor before starting or stopping any medication. Point is, if you're years out from a heart attack and you're in otherwise good health, you might want to ask your doctor about discontinuing beta blockers. You'll want to, of course, keep up a healthy lifestyle, diet, exercise, and sleep. I'm Dr. Sanjay Gupta, helping you live a better life.
14: 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Celebrate the new showroom and leave with something unforgettable at John Thomas Jewelers, where Albuquerque gets engaged. It's the opening drive. Jeff Symbieta and J.J. Buck. We continue with J.J.'s conversations with the Lobos. And all right, so I've got a question before we get into this. Tunde Valberg-Vassassi, he comes over from William & Mary. Good dude. Did you like him? Approachable?
6: Yes. All these guys were. I know it's kind of sounds a little bit chaotic, but we were just all in the media room. And it was just pretty much like, who wants to talk? And they were just sitting there, and I'm like, all right, you got a minute? All right, Benny, what's up? Nice to meet you. Federico, nice to meet you. Tunde, nice to meet you. And just ran through it. All of them were excited, and it was kind of the first, like, oh, okay, this is what it's about for some of these guys. Like, Federico, happened to be his first interview that he's done since he's been here.
14: Outside, and it was you. It gets no better now.
6: I don't know about that.
14: It's no better.
6: In terms of, like, you know, he did his exchange with Grammer, the Q&A, but you know, I think that was like via text. So this first time, it's like, all right, step up, microphone in front of you. Welcome to UNM.
14: Will you introduce me to Tunde? Because he, of course, is from Stockholm, Sweden. And the child, my child, I believe is going to do a semester overseas in Stockholm. I would kind of like to, you know, have her kind of pick his brain a little bit, you know, just a little lay of the land and, you know, some of the spots, some of the knots, some of the, you know what I'm saying? You know, you think you'd do that for her? That's just me. He started at LaSalle. He went to William & Mary last year where he had a really nice season. Now he's going to be a Lobo. Here's JJ's conversation with Tunde Valberg-Vassassi.
9: My name is Tunde Valberg-Vassassi. I'm a senior from Stockholm, Sweden.
10: There we go. When you were looking for the next opportunity, what did you want from a program and what drew you to the University of New Mexico?
9: I wanted to take a step up in the level of basketball that I was going to play. And I think I found that here at New Mexico with Mountain West being a great league. So that was probably my main thing that I was looking for. I also wanted to find a place where I think the system would fit me. And that's something I think I found here.
10: When you look at this team, a lot of length, a lot of versatility. What's it been like playing with them on the floor for a few weeks here in the summer?
9: No, it's been great. We're figuring things out as we go, but I think we're gonna have a really good team this year. I think everyone complements each other very well, so it's exciting.
10: Look at your time. You played at LaSalle, at William & Mary. What were the biggest things you learned on the floor at those places that you feel you're gonna even improve on this year?
9: Good question. I think just confidence and my ability in trusting that the work I put down is going to show up on the court. So that's probably the biggest thing that I've learned from being a freshman to now being a senior.
10: You mentioned you wanted a step up in the competition, also an atmosphere. You guys are going to have open practice, probably going to have a few thousand fans out there tonight. Regular season game, you know, you get 12 to 15,000. You've kind of thought of what it's going to be like playing here with a full pit.
9: Yeah, I've seen the videos and I've heard some stories, so I'm super excited. I don't think you can. It's hard to imagine it. I think I'll just have to experience it, but I'm excited.
10: Did you play any other sports growing up?
9: I played what I call football. You guys call it soccer. Yeah, until I was 13.
10: So he's Zlatan fan then?
9: Oh yeah, he's the GOAT.
10: He's the GOAT.
9: Yeah, Zlatan is, yeah.
10: But when you look at yourself, when did it kind of click for basketball? When did that take over for you?
9: Well, like I said earlier, I played both basketball and soccer until I was 13. And then I was 6'3 at 13, so I figured I might go with basketball. And I just liked basketball more. It was more fun to me. And then the older I got, the more serious it got too, as I got better. Yeah.
10: What have you thought about just Albuquerque, kind of learning the city and the environment?
9: It's very like calm, which I like. There's not too many distractions, not too much going on, at least from what I've seen so far. it's hot, but I really like it so far. I like it here.
14: Yeah, Stockholm's a little chilly. It's called soccer, by the way, and I appreciate that. I there's a lot there. You know what I'm learning, and I guess not learning, getting validated. What we take for granted is so special. And again, I go back to the pit, and I heard this yesterday, and I know we talked about this. Those of us who've been going to games in that building for X number of years, you go in and you expect it. And here's a November game against Texas Southern and Mexico Highlands, and there's 12,000 in there. What we say, ho-hum, or there's 10,000, these guys go, oh, my goodness, right? And I remember the conversation early. Remember when we talked, you know what it was? It was a post-game I did, JJ, after one of those December games. And I want to say it was the Alabama State game where Lobos were down double digits in the second half. They came back and won. And Eric Olin was talking about, you know, the fans and what an atmosphere. And there was about 11,000 people in there. And I'm like, wow, this wasn't really a pit game. You know, and I said to him, you know, you haven't really experienced a pit game yet. And he's like, this is amazing. And then they realized when they got in a conference and they started seeing that place fill up and what it really means, right? We take it for granted. These guys see something and they all say, I can't imagine what it's going to be like. And we're like, wow, I've been to, you know, hundreds of them.
6: Yeah, a game for a lot of people where, like, come on, where are you at? What are you doing? There's only 10,000 people there. They're like, whoa.
14: Right.
6: Especially LaSalle, William & Mary.
14: Yeah. Yeah.
6: Coming to the University of Mexico. They, from game one to game
14: last
6: 35, whatever the last one may be, yeah. It matters.
14: Yeah. No, and we take it for granted. And you're right. I mean, you know, we sit here on a Wednesday night after, or Wednesday morning after a Tuesday night game. And people complain, where was the crowd? There was only, you know, 11,000 there, 10,200 announced. There couldn't have been more than 9 in there. Dude, okay, cool. Do you realize how good that is? I get it's not to the standard around here, but these guys are all holy bleep. Like, man, to play in front of that.
6: And it's, now I oversold it. I was expecting a little bit more of the open practice, but still just the energy, and you see them out there in the building around this team, excited for the fans because, you know, they're hearing it on social media. Like in this era where, yeah, and we might be learning, you know, the majority of a new roster every single year, just the way it is. It's still when the players are here, they are bought in. They are all about it, and it matters that the fans care.
14: Yeah, it seems that way. All right, 505-246-0610. You can react to any of that when we get back. We'll reset some other topics, including USA national team, the U.S. men's national team playing tonight, the big trade in the NBA today. It's wide open for you on the opening drive on 95.9 FM and AM 610 Sports Animal.
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3: As we get you through a Thursday, tomorrow on the show, we will talk golf, get the reaction from Nick Nee, the director of golf, over at the San Diego Golf Club, to Wyndham Clark winning the U.S. Open last week at 9:30. That'll be at 9 o'clock tomorrow. Then at 9:30 tomorrow, Dusty Young, the executive director of the New Mexico Activities Association, is scheduled to be with us. JJ, looking forward to the conversation in regards to the transfer rule and getting some of the questions answered, the ambiguity of, you know, what, how does one transfer? When can one transfer? What's the eligibility? How are they going to monitor to keep the recruiting out of it, you know, to keep everything above board? So many of the questions that have been asked since that was passed by that 67 to 60 vote amongst the membership, with 30 schools not voting. So there's a lot on the NMA's plate to now enforce this, to change the rules, to adjudicate this as it goes forward.
17: And I'm interested to see how it plays out in regards to the ones that are like, oh my gosh, how can this happen? This is going to be awful. And others that are like, you know what? It might not be that big of a deal. So where does this land? Probably somewhere in the middle.
3: Yeah, it probably is somewhere in the middle. I think that's probably right. All right, what else do we got? Al Horford since we're talking NBA all day today. He is coming back for a 20th season. Al Horford is coming back to the Golden State Warriors. I know he's one of your favorites, huh?
17: Gotta love Al Horford.
3: Yeah, it's hard not.
17: Solid game, great career. Always impacts winning.
3: Yep. He is declining a $6 million player option, and he's going to sign a two-year $14 million deal. So I don't want the six. I'll take the 14. returning to the Warriors once free agency begins next month. It'll be fully guaranteed, and it has a trade kicker in it. So he's the 13th player in NBA history to reach his 20th season. The guys on the 20-year NBA season list are really, really good ones for the most part. LeBron James, Vince Carter, Chris Paul, Dirk Nowitzki, Kevin Garnett, Kevin Willis, Robert Parrish, Kyle Lowry, Udonis Haslam, Jamal Crawford, Kobe Bryant, and Kareem Abdul-Jabbar. It's a pretty impressive longevity list, is it not? I mean, dang. 20 years. All right, so that's there. And the Jaylen Brown, something tells me we're going to hear a Jaylen Brown trade by early next week. There's just too much, the more Brad Stevens goes out there and tells me how much they want him and they love him and he's part of their future, the more I think something's going to go down. Because what I think is happening is there's a lot of calls coming into Boston with offers for Jaylen Brown.
17: And at some point, whether you're Brad Stevens or you're Jaylen Brown, you got to put your big boy pants on. Like, I'm tired about hearing, especially, the Westwood One sportsman, they're like, Boston should be ashamed of themselves.
3: No, they shouldn't.
17: No, it's a business, man. Jaylen Brown was an NBA Finals MVP. They've leaned into him. Okay, maybe Jason Tatum isn't the alpha, but he's still a good player. And you want those guys on the court. But Jaylen Brown is like, can you keep putting me in trade rumors? Like, get in line, man. We're talking about LeBron James being traded right now. Like, that's part of the business.
3: I don't know. Luka Doncic got traded, didn't he?
17: Yeah. And if you're like, okay, never go back and play for the Celtics, well, I'm sorry that you just were an NBA Finals MVP with a great franchise.
3: Kareem Abdul-Jabbar got traded, didn't he?
17: Like, it's probably not fun, but
3: I'm sure it's not.
17: When you sign in that contract and you're like, here's $45 million, you might have to deal with some trade rumors at some point.
3: You know, part of big salaries comes big inconveniences. I hear all the time about, oh, they work long hours and the uncertainty they could get traded. Yeah, all that. And part of that is why they're so highly compensated. You know, athletic directors make a lot of money and they have to deal with a lot of crap. Head coaches make a lot of money. They got to deal with a lot of crap. You know, there's good and bad. And the more you make, the more theoretically you deal with. I'm with you. Rudy, good morning. You're on the Sports Animal. Hello, Rudy.
0: Good morning.
3: Good morning.
0: So, you know, I always find the morning show a nice distraction to get my day going when you're going through stuff. So I appreciate you guys very much.
3: Well, thank
0: you. Takes your mind off some of the heavier stuff, and we can get on to what should be fun. Since we're talking about the NBA, I sent you that picture, Jeff, so you can see for yourself what's going on in the WNBA.
3: Yeah, where Caitlin got punched in the throat.
0: Yeah, and if you see the whole sequence, it was deliberate. I mean, it was as deliberate as any move you can. She balled up her fist, got on the floor, and stuck it right in Caitlin Clark's neck.
3: Yeah.
0: Not only is that dangerous, can really hurt somebody, but it's what's really turning me off on the WNBA. It's hard to watch that because that's not basketball. That has no place in basketball. Caitlin Clark then had another dirty play. She went up for a jump shot, and they took her space, came down on the feet, and she ends up leaving the game. And, you know, the WNBA just has to address that. I can't imagine. I'll tell you what, if that's the NBA, your teammates are coming after you in the locker room afterwards.
3: Your teammates are coming after you?
0: Yeah, for doing that. For doing that, you know? For trying to deliberately hurt another player,
3: let me tell you,
0: turn into,
3: if that's the NBA, her teammates are coming after the other team.
0: Well, that too. But there's an unspoken NBA, and you can talk to Kenny about that. You know what I mean?
3: Yeah.
0: And Kenny, because I talked to Kenny one time about that, and he goes, you don't do that because not only is the other team coming after you, but some teammates are going to go, hey, man, I got to deal with that guy now. I got to guard that guy. I got to do all that. You're putting me in harm's way now because when am I going to get the cheap shot? So they got to clean that up. But, you know, NBA, it's business, and you're going to get traded. I mean, what, three teams in 11 years with nine different head coaches? That was Kenny's tenure?
3: Right. That's right.
0: It's a transactional business, and it's been that way for a long time because it's a pro sport. You know, what's the famous line from Bull Durham? You're the player to be named later.
3: Yeah, you're always that. Yeah, that's right.
0: So,
3: truth.
0: Yeah, it's sports, but what we should do at the same time is enjoy it because, like I say, it's why sports were invented, yeah. So that we could go out and kind of get away from all the stresses and worries of life and just enjoy a game and maybe have a cold one with your buddy.
3: Yeah, enjoy that. All right, man, I know you're going through some stuff. We got our thoughts are with you and your family. So.
0: Thank you. I appreciate all the people that have reached out to me for my mom.
3: All right, man, hang in there.
0: Have a good day.
3: Appreciate you. Have you seen the video on the Caitlin Clark thing?
17: Mm-hmm.
3: I mean, that's a deliberate balled up fist to her throat while she's on the ground. I just watched it during the last break. I'm like, all right, give me a player in the NBA that's been treated like that teammates don't go to bat for.
17: Well, I wouldn't say that. I don't think they saw that in the moment.
3: Okay, that's probably right.
17: Full speed.
3: Yeah, that's probably right.
17: And if you're the WNBA, you see that, that's a suspension.
3: It should be, man. Yeah. I mean, that's
17: suspendable right there.
3: She, and for those of you who haven't seen it, she's on the ground going for a loose ball. And I don't know who the other player was. But while Caitlin's on the ground, I mean, it's literally, you can see the fist get balled up and stick the fist in her throat and push. And take off. Like, what? First of all, dude, there's cameras, 18 cameras or however many on every damn game. Everything you do is caught on video. Everything. Every time you scratch yourself, spit, or put your fist in someone's throat. They got it, man. Like, everybody thinks they're going to get away with something. Oh, nobody will see this. Right? And maybe they don't care. Maybe they, oh, I got my shot in on Caitlin. And, oh, do you see what, that away, dog. Look what you did to her. Like, she's the evil empire who is, by the way, the golden goose. And I don't know, maybe she is a horrible human being. I haven't seen that side of her, but maybe, you know, I'm not going to pretend I know her. But holy smokes, man, that league had better reel this crap in. Seriously. I would say that about any league. If there was a star in the NBA that was being treated like that, how would that work? And do you feel she's being treated? I don't see the video of anybody else taking those shots on a regular basis. Now, maybe that happens regularly, and they're only putting out there the Caitlin Clark stuff. Maybe that happens to pick your random player in the WNBA. And I don't see it. But do you have anything that's analogous in another league to a player night in and night out taking shots like that?
17: No. This is one where the WNBA, you see that. That's suspendable. That's got to cost the player a game or two. Like, that's so outside the scope of it. And that's what you have to do is when the players are going over the line like that, fines and suspensions, because that's outside the game. And you know what? If she gets hit going to the basket, so be it. But you just can't have this extra stuff where they're going out of their way to hurt a player.
3: Yeah. And it's got to be a deterrent, man. It's got to be enough of a fine that it hurts. You know, there's always that conversation, you know, how much is significant money to you? And I'm not asking you for, you know, NBA style fines, but I'm asking for equivalent, right? In you know, percentage wise equivalent. It's got to be something that is a deterrent. You can't go out of your way to cheap shot her. You play physical basketball against her. That's cool. Just like you would against everybody else. But on a regular basis, it feels like every time she plays, there's something that you are questioning, is that legal? And this one's not questionable, man. If you could find the video, and Adrian, I don't know if you can find it for our viewing audience, but just watch it. She's down on a loose ball, and there's a pile, and there is a hand that turns into a balled up fist that gets buried in her throat. That's not basketball. And she's the, as much as people hate it, she is your golden goose. She is your moneymaker. She is your rating star. I don't know, man. The league's not going to die without her. I'm not telling you that. But the numbers sure go down. It's the opening drive on 95.9 FM and AM 610 Sports Animal.
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19: Blame it on Jaylen Brown if you want, but the looming divorce between he and the Celtics is on no one but Boston's front office. Letting it leak that Brown was offered in the Giannis deal is one thing. Letting a fire hose of rumors about how Brad Stevens is still shopping Brown spew forth over the last couple of days is another thing altogether. And now Boston's left with little to no leverage, and the player who carried them through Jason Tatum's absence undoubtedly wanting out. I'm Chris Mack.
20: Jim Rome here with your Rome Report. The Stock Evolution. Yes, I may have been the OG of soccer haters, ranting on back in the day about the so-called beautiful game not being a sport as much as a reasonable riot, with hooligans bagging up their urine and their blood, and players going down on the pitch as if they had taken sniper fire after incidental contact. But I had long since moved beyond those 90 rants, and by the way, I'm not going to take them back or apologize for them, but I certainly have evolved, and there's no getting around it. The World Cup has been awesome thus far, both on and off the pitch, and at a time when we need it most, who knew that the world's game could bring the entire world together on American soil, no less? No, soccer will never be the NFL, NBA, MLB, NHL, or MMA to me, but I can't acknowledge the significance of the moment, and if this keeps up, it'll be more than merely a moment. This could be the trigger that changes how we view this sport in this country and how the rest of the world views us forever.
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3: Minnesota Timberwolves for Naz Reid in a pack of picks in the 30s, like the 2030s, like the 2030s, like the years. That's when those are. USA Today versus Turkey. You can join your friends down at Civic Plaza. The Sports Animal Band will be out there. And Mexico beat Czechia yesterday, 3-0. The big upset yesterday, South Africa, 2-1 over, or 1-0 over South Korea, correct? That was the big deal.

0: scheduled today in World Cup soccer. Curacao and Ivory Coast at 2. Ecuador and Germany also at 2. Your 5 o'clock matches, Japan versus Sweden, Tunisia versus the Netherlands. And then your, it's 8 o'clock tonight. Sorry, I said 7 o'clock. 8 o'clock hour time. Damn, the East Coast people are pissed, huh? Turkey versus United States and Paraguay versus Australia. That's what you get. And then when does group play end? Does it go through Saturdays when group play ends, right? And then the knockout round starts on Sunday? Is that what I'm looking at?
1: Yes.
0: England-Panama just became more interesting, huh? For England after their result yesterday?
1: Yeah, there's just because of the 48 team field plus the extra teams that go outside of the top two, there's just so many scenarios still on the table.
0: So, and I don't know enough to know this, right? We talk about expansion of the NCAA tournament. I'm like, come on, man. I mean, it was good. They expanded the World Cup to 48 this year. Has it made it better?
1: I don't think it's hurt it.
0: Okay. That doesn't mean it's made it better, but it hasn't hurt it.
1: Yeah. I think when you have globally the biggest sporting event that got a little bit bigger, didn't see a negative effect, I think you're okay.
0: So it's more inclusion, and it's like, all right. Didn't hype, so I guess that's all right. All right. Thank you to Pedro Lopez, the Isotopes manager, was with us this morning. They play today, 12:05, first pitch out at the ball pitch. You can listen to it here on the Sports Animal. Tomorrow, Dusty Young, the executive director of the NMAA, and Nick Neese scheduled to be with us. The Herd with Colin Cowherd is next. The Jim Rome Show's after that. Kenny Thomas comes in with Unfiltered at 4 o'clock. Then you get the Topes of Salt Lake. We're back tomorrow morning with award-winning radio starting at 7 a.m. Adrian produced on the TV side. Appreciate you immensely. He is J.J. Buck. I am Jeff Symbieta. Big day for you?
1: Huge day.
0: Enjoy it. Be good to each other. Please be kind, loving, caring, and sharing. We will smell you tomorrow.
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5: With Austin Reeves locking in with the Lakers, the natural inclination is to ask, what does this mean for LeBron? I'm focused instead on what it means for the Detroit Pistons, who were set to go big game hunting on Reeves, but instead cleared cap space last night with an Isaiah Stewart trade. Detroit is dead set on being more than just a regular season wonder next season, and there's another move coming as the dominoes fall on the NBA offseason. I'm Chris Mann.
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7: 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Good. That was the biggest waste of time ever, and it should have never happened in the first place.
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3: 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Well, the Rockies are idle today. Yesterday, they beat the Red Sox. They took 2 of 3 from Boston. They'll start a brief road trip tomorrow in Minneapolis against the Twins, just 3 games. Then they are back home to Denver for a 7-game homestand. As a result, all quiet on the roster moves. None for the Rockies or Isotopes this morning. It's worth repeating, though, that Rockies outfielders Brenton Doyle, Jordan Beck are both here on rehab assignments this week with the Isotopes. The schedule is for them to be in Albuquerque all week. Pitcher Tanner Gordon sure looked healthy and ready to pitch for the Rockies very soon after his performance yesterday on the mound. And so that means that the Rockies will have 3 roster moves looming in various stages over the next week, which of course means the Isotopes will get 3 players back from the major leagues at some point over the next week. Unless someone else gets hurt, which is always a possibility. 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For the Salt Lake Bees, they are the Angels affiliate. Doug Davis is their manager. Overall record of 40-36. And they'll have Nelson Rada, one of the Angels' top prospects, just 20 years old, leading things off in left field. Kyron Paris will be in center field batting second. And then it's veteran Yulmer Sanchez hitting third. He'll play at shortstop. Jamer Candelario, another veteran, bats fourth. He'll be at first base. Across the infield at third base is Ben Goble. He bats fifth. Omar Martinez gets the start at catcher, hitting sixth. Bryce Teodosio, very good defensively, bats seventh. He's in right field. Zach Humphries gets the start for the first time this week. He's the DH, batting eighth. Errol Verrett, second base, bats ninth. And the starting pitcher is right-hander George Clausen. Now for the Albuquerque Isotopes. They are led by Pedro Lopez. They are the Rockies affiliate. Overall record of 40-37. And Zach Veen will move to the leadoff spot in the lineup this afternoon. He'll be in center field. His hitting streak is 24 consecutive games. Brenton Doyle, one of those rehabbers, will be the designated hitter today. He's been in center the last 2 games. Doyle bats second. Jordan Beck has gone from left field to DH back to left field today. He hits third. Sterling Thompson moves to the cleanup spot. He'll be in right field. Charlie Condon bats fifth. He'll be at first base. Then it's Vimeo Machine who is hitting sixth, and Machine will play at third base. Chad Stevens bats seventh, returning to the lineup. Got the day off yesterday. Stevens has reached base safely in 56 consecutive games. He'll be at shortstop. Nick Kent is his double play partner at second base, hitting eighth. Jose Cordova bats ninth, does the catching, and it's Gabriel Hughes on the mound for Albuquerque. 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Behind the plate, calling balls and strikes with ABS Challenge System assistance, is umpire Nate Hall. The crew chief, Pete Talkington, is at first. Denver Dangerfield is the umpire at third base. So that's going to wrap up Isotopes on Deck. When we come back, we'll get started with game 3 of this 6-game series. Again, we are tied at 1 apiece. It is the 78th game overall out of 150. At Salt Lake, at Albuquerque, it's the Angels affiliate taking on the Rockies affiliate. And on the mound, it's George Clausen versus Gabriel Hughes. All the action, description, details here from inside Rio Grande Credit Union Field when we come back on the Isotopes Multimedia Network.
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3: 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This afternoon, it is the third game of a six-game series, visiting Salt Lake Bees in town, taking on the host Albuquerque Isotopes. Hi again, everyone. We appreciate you joining us on this radio, TV, simulcast, wherever, however you might be listening, whether it's from the office, the car, whether you should be working and you're listening and or watching the Isotopes or wherever you might be. My name is Josh Souchon. I'm your play-by-play announcer. Bob Walpo is back at Master Studio Controls on the radio side. Luis Fernandez directing our Windfire Productions crew. For those of you watching this on Bally Sports Live, Isotopes in the red uniforms with white pants. They'll be taking the field here momentarily. Brenton Doyle, Jordan Beck here on a Major League rehab assignment. Gabriel Hughes will lead the boys out of the dugout here in a few more moments. This series is tied one game apiece. Isotopes won the opening game 11-3 on Tuesday. Yesterday, it was 1-0 through five innings. Then Salt Lake exploded for seven in the sixth inning en route to a 9-1 victory. The Isotopes this year electing to go to all day games on Thursday when they are home, and almost all the Sunday games are day games except for two. So for a lot of people, it kind of feels like two different three-game series as opposed to one long six-game series. And if that's the case, then today kind of feels like the rubber game of the series, right? Each team has won one game so far. And yeah, overall it's six games, but the idea was to give more rest to players, coaches, umpires, front office staff, everyone, by doing a day game on Thursday, kind of split up the week. And it also mirrors the Major League schedule a whole lot more. Most of the time, Major League teams play a three-game series that goes night game, day game. So if that's the case, then again, today kind of feels like the rubber game of a three-game series. Salt Lake Bees in the black uniforms with red numbering and lettering. Jose Cordova says, let's go, as he leads the team out. Gabriel Hughes heading out to the mound as the Isotopes take the field on this Thursday afternoon. We are just underway in the second half of the season. Las Vegas won the first half title in the Pacific Coast League. This is game three of the second half. And for Gabriel Hughes, he has been sensational since coming off the injured list. He has pitched twice since coming off the injured list. He has allowed zero runs in 9 2/3 innings with just two hits, both singles. He is the Cheetah Strategy starting pitcher. Cheetah Strategy offers strategic planning and brand consulting. Hughes pitched at Tacoma a couple of weeks ago, then at home against Sugarland last week. And again, no runs through 9 2/3 innings in those two outings with 10 strikeouts and four walks. And we'll see if Hughes can keep it going this afternoon. He did not face Salt Lake 3 weeks ago when these two teams played in Utah. And that's when Hughes was still on the injured list. He was actually pitching at Spokane as part of a quasi-minor league rehab assignment. When you're in the major leagues, you go down to AAA, maybe AA. When you're on a rehab assignment, when you're at AAA, then you go down to single A when you're coming back from an injury to kind of get back into the groove, so to speak. So a couple more tosses for Hughes, and then we will get underway. The lineup for the Salt Lake Bees will have Nelson Rada, Kyren Paris, and Yolmer Sanchez will be the first three. They're all studying Hughes from the on-deck circle right now. And then it's Jamer Candelario, Ben Goble, Omar Martinez, the middle three. Doug Davis, the manager, also coaches at third, and his bottom three in the order, Bryce Teodosio, Zach Humphries, and Arol Vera. All right, we are ready for baseball. Nelson Rodda is a left-handed batter. Gabriel Hughes, a right-hander. Hardly any wind at all. It is 12:06 p.m. Mountain Time. And the first pitch of today's game on the way. It's taken for a called strike. Officially 89 degrees here in the Duke City. That is the coolest temperature at first pitch out of any of the nine games on this homestand. Here's the 0-1 from Hughes. That is fouled straight back to the screen. And that makes it no balls and two strikes. Yesterday, 91 degrees, 99 at first pitch on Tuesday. Last week, we had a game that started at an even 100 degrees. So the count is nothing and two. A few people brought umbrellas, not because of rain, but because of the sun. And a lot of people sitting at the top of the stand. 0-2 is a ground ball to the right side. Routine play for Charlie Condon. No, it's a foul ball. Excuse me. Foul ball off the foot of Rodda. And so he's walking that off. And the count holds it. No balls and two strikes. That ball went a long way off his foot, off the top of his foot. And hopping immediately in pain. Salt Lake is 5-7 in day games this year. Isotopes playing a whole lot. 13-8. And thriving in day games, including 7-4 at home. So Rodda back in there, waiting on the second 0-2 pitch from Hughes. And here it comes. That's very high. Fastball at 92 miles an hour. It is ball and two strikes. Hughes rocks back and forth a little bit as he gets the sign. Here's the pitch. And that is grounded foul to the first base side. As Rodda has fouled off a couple now. If Rodda gets on base, big time threat to run. Third in the league in stolen bases with 23, including one yesterday. Just 20 years old and playing at AAA. Roughly 7 years younger than the average player in the Pacific Coast League. 1-2 is low. Lays off that slider. Count is two balls and two strikes. Rodda is from Venezuela. Listed at 5'9", 185. And now the 2-2 from Hughes delivered. A swing and a foul again off his body. And Rodda hanging tough as he fouls pitches off. And he'll walk around home. And he's really making Hughes work. Next pitch will be the eighth pitch to the first batter of the game. Yesterday, Tanner Gordon needed six pitches to get three outs. Gordon was really good yesterday. Hughes trying to finally put away Rodda. And here comes the eighth pitch of the at-bat. And that's a ground ball to the second baseman on one hop. Looking it right into the glove as Nick Kent throws over to first for the out. And so today's game begins the exact same way that yesterday's game began, and that's with a ground ball to the second baseman. Nick Kent getting his first start of the week. And didn't really have to move too much, just right at him. Let's set the rest of the defense. In the outfield from left to right, you got the rehabbing major leaguer Jordan Beck in left. Zach Veen will play center field today. Sterling Thompson is in right. Hits the infield in a moment. Here is Kyren Paris. A huge swing and a miss for strike one. The Emil Machine plays at third. Chad Stevens is at short. Again, Nick Kent at second. He's playing way up the middle right now against the right-handed batter. Charlie Condon plays first. The catcher is Jose Cordova. Now the 0-1 is a little outside for a ball. Paris homered yesterday, a three-run shot that started the scoring for the Bees in that sixth inning. A couple of walks started the inning, then he hit a three-run homer. They tacked on four more later. And here's the 1-1. That's taken high, ball two. Paris, it's a small sample size. Paris has played 13 games for Salt Lake this year, but he has more walks than strikeouts. 17 walks compared to 13 Ks. Now the 2-1 from Hughes is a ball just missed a little outside. And now the count is 3-1. Paris deep in the box, feet very close to one another. And the pitch. Fouled straight back to the screen, and the count has run full. Paris was a second-round pick by the Angels back in 2019. He's played 80 games in the major leagues over the last 3 years, none this year. And the 3-2 payoff is grounded foul to the third base side. So each of the first two batters seen a lot of pitches from Hughes. This will be the seventh one that Paris sees. And here it comes. Ground ball up the middle. That is a nice play by Stevens. Gets on his feet, throws to first, and got him! Chad Stevens, sensational, going to his left. Takes away a hit from the speedy Paris. Well, Stevens, A, had to get to it, and the TV audience on Valley Sports Live will get another look at this. And then kind of skidded down, and then the key is how quickly can you get up and exchange it from glove to bare hand, and just got him by a half step. Now with two outs, here is Yolmer Sanchez. Switch hitter from the left side. First pitch, a fastball pumped in there for a called strike. Sanchez has thrived in day games this year, hitting .351 in day games. Here comes the strike one pitch. Down and in. That slider missed. It's 1-1. Hughes works pretty much middle of the rubber. Third baseman machine, edge of the grass in case of a bunt. He likes to play in. He's not scared of that. 1-1 is high. That's ball two. Cordova signals the sign to Hughes. Into the windup, the pitch is popped up to the left, and that one's going to get into the seats. And that evens the count at 2-2. With two strikes, machine backs up. Two outs, nobody on, just underway. Third batter of the game here from the lab as the sun goes behind the clouds. And the 2-2 pitch delivered. It's a swing and a foul straight back. Gabriel Hughes, 24 years old, born in Alaska, grew up in Idaho, went to college at Gonzaga. And Sanchez might have lost his chain on that last swing. Passes that off to the safe hands of the bat boy. Now he steps back in. Hughes was the 10th overall selection in 2022 by the Rockies out of Gonzaga. Now his 2-2 is low, and the count is full. Overall, Hughes, an ERA of 6.23. This is his 9th appearance, his 7th start. The other two times they used an opener before he had the bulk of the innings. 3-2, a swing and a miss. Reached back and blew the fastball by him at 95 miles an hour. And so the Bees go down in order. 1-2-3 after a half inning. Salt Lake nothing. Albuquerque coming to bat on the Isotopes Multimedia Network.
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3: Salt Lake went down in order, 1-2-3, top of the first. Now the Albuquerque Isotopes coming to bat. Zach Veen leading off today, something he did when he first joined the Isotopes, off and on last year and the year before that. This year he's primarily hit between third and fifth. He'll bat leadoff today with Brenton Doyle and Jordan Beck to follow. Ryan Ritter getting the day off, Adiel Amador getting the day off, same with Drew Avens. Those have been the primary three leadoff hitters recently. And so Veen will bat leadoff instead. And the first pitch to him is very high from George Clausen. Veen was 1-for-5 yesterday. That extended his hitting streak to 24 consecutive games. And here comes the 1-0 from Clausen. This one is hit high in the air to deep left field. Back goes Rada. He's at the track, at the wall. You can tell it goodbye. How's that for Zach Veen batting leadoff? How about a leadoff home run? That is his 12th long ball of the season. It's 1-0 Isotopes right away. Well, Veen had two hits against Clausen 3 weeks ago when Clausen faced the Topes. And right away, he goes opposite field, left field. Now here's Brenton Doyle, day three of his Major League Rehab assignment. And he takes a called strike on the outside corner. Doyle played center field 5 innings, then 7 innings. Today he's the designated hitter. 2-for-7 with a walk so far. Righty on righty. And the 0-1 to Doyle. A wave and a miss on a slider down and away. Doyle sidelined with a left oblique injury. Most recent game for the Rockies was May 19th. In 43 games with the Rockies before going on the injured list. And the 0-2 is a wave and a miss. Got him with a slider. And so Doyle strikes out. Clausen gets his first out of the game. It's 1-0 Isotopes. And now here comes the other rehabbing major leaguer. That's Jordan Beck. Both Beck and Doyle both went on the injured list fairly close to one another. Again, Doyle was May 19th. Beck was May 14th. Beck was a left hamstring. And first pitch to Jordan is a swing and a miss for strike one. Jordan played 5 innings Tuesday, was the DH for all 9 innings yesterday. Today scheduled to go 7 innings in left field. He's 0-for-6 with 3 walks so far as he tries to get his timing back. And the strike one pitch is driven in the air to deep center field. Back goes Paris. He turns to watch. It's off the very top of the wall. Bounces toward right center. Picked up by Teodosio. Beck is on his way to third base. And the throw is not in time. And then it gets off his body. But Beck will stay right there at third base. Jordan Beck missed a home run by just a couple of feet. It went 420 feet. And he's got himself a triple. Well, that is one way to test out the left hamstring by having to go home to third right away. The Bees will bring the infield in with one out. Beck at third, 1-0 Isotope. Sterling Thompson, the batter. First pitch, ground ball to the first baseman, gloved by Candelario. He's near the bag. He goes to the bag, is holding put at third base, is back. So the infield in saves a run. With two outs, the batter will be Charlie Condon. Well, with the home run by Veen, Rio Grande Credit Union donates another $30 to Special Olympics of New Mexico. Rio Grande Credit Union is your New Mexico Credit Union. Isotopes did not homer Tuesday or Wednesday. Veen's home run, the first one this week. And Charlie Condon takes the first pitch for a called strike. In fact, in yesterday's game, Isotopes had just four hits. They were all singles. And already today, three batters into the game, two extra base hits, a home run, a triple. Isotopes did not have any balls with an exit velocity over 100 miles an hour yesterday. That's very rare for them. The 0-1's a wave and a miss to make it 0-2. The stats on Veen's home run, 390 feet. Exit velocity was 96.4. Here's the 0-2. And that is grounded foul behind home. Still no balls and two strikes. Charlie Condon got hit by a pitch again yesterday. I don't know what everyone's got against Charlie. He's a nice guy. He leads the league with 11 hit-by-pitches, third most in AAA. He keeps getting hit. Here's the 0-2. A swing and a miss. Struck him out with a slider, and the side is retired. So the Isotopes get a run, two hits, no errors, one left. A leadoff homer by Zach Veen makes it Albuquerque 1, Salt Lake nothing as we head to the second on the Isotopes Multimedia Network.
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3: It's 1-0. 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Tomorrow is Orbit's birthday. So come join us tomorrow evening as we celebrate Orbit's birthday. There will be a giveaway. 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Gates open at 5:30. Arrive early to get that giveaway hat of Orbit. First pitch of the inning, a swing and a miss from Gabriel Hughes to Jamer Candelario, a left-handed batter. Hughes had a clean first inning, but the B's sure made him work. Three lengthy at-bats, 22 pitches to just three batters. Here's the 0-1. That's a bit high. Evens the count to 1-1 on Candelario. Hughes has the sign from his catcher, Cordova, and here's the pitch. Hopped up, and Cordova, a few steps up the third baseline, makes a two-handed catch, almost halfway up the line between home and third. Quick reaction by Cordova to make the play. And leadoff hitter retired here in the second inning. Well, that one wasn't super high, and so Cordova had to find it quickly. And his back to home plate, a lot of times catchers will turn around, get their back to center field in order to find it, get the spin going the correct way. Well, he didn't have time to do that. Here is Ben Goble, right-handed hitter, slightly open stance. And first pitch to him is taken high for ball one. So tomorrow is Orbit's birthday. Saturday is Duke's Retro Night, induction ceremonies for the Albuquerque Professional Baseball Hall of Fame. Here's the 1-0 pitch. Fouled straight back. Former manager Lorenzo Bundy and longtime Pacific Coast League president Branch Rickey III is this year's class of 2026. So arrive early on Saturday to watch the induction ceremonies. We'll have a post-game drone show. That's courtesy of Albuquerque Journal. And then Sunday is Peanuts Day with a Snoopy bobblehead giveaway to the first 2,000. 1-1, soft liner to second, caught by Kent. Nick goes a few steps to his left. Goble is retired. That is five in a row set down by Hughes to begin today's game. It's 1-0 Isotopes, and Omar Martinez will hit next. Looked like it was off the end of the bat. And quick reaction by Kent to get over. Here's Martinez, homered Tuesday. He's 2-for-8 this week. And the first pitch. The lefty swings and misses at a fastball at 92 miles an hour for strike one. Martinez, the catcher Tuesday and today, DH'd yesterday. Bees have three catchers on their roster. And Hughes' next pitch is grounded foul down the first baseline. And one of those three catchers has been the designated hitter every day so far this week. Hughes ahead again, nothing in two. And here comes the right-hander's pitch. Swing and a foul behind home. Still no balls and two strikes. Just a gentle breeze, mostly overcast right now. We very briefly got some rain yesterday during the game. Had a few sprinkles this morning and late last night. And here's the next 0-2. Got him looking, called third strike. Inside corner. Martinez goes down looking, and that is six in a row retired by Hughes, which will take us to the middle of the second inning. 1-0, Albuquerque leads Salt Lake, and this is the Isotopes Multimedia Network.
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3: Zach Veen, a leadoff home run, has given Albuquerque a 1-0 lead over Salt Lake. And now the Isotopes come to bat in the bottom of the second inning. Vimeo Machine, Chad Stevens, Nick Kent, face right-hander George Claussen. And Claussen's first pitch this inning is taken high for ball. Claussen has had an up-and-down season, both literally and figuratively. Opened the season on the Bees roster, started the third game of the season, then got called up to the major leagues, made two starts, then sent back down to AAA, and he's been with the Bees ever since. The 1-0 pitch, and Machine is out in front of that one, and that evens the count at 1-1. In the two starts, 2 2/3 innings, 2 runs allowed, and then 2 innings, 5 runs allowed for Claussen. Those were his first two starts in the major leagues. That was 1-1. He is very high. And then when he got sent back down, he had a stretch there in early May. 4 starts, a combined 8 innings, and 17 runs allowed. But then he immediately turned it around. His next four starts, which are his most recent, were excellent. With two ones, a swing and a miss. A combined 24 innings over his last four times on the mound with just six earned runs. That's why it's called an average, and his ERA is 5.03. And now his 2-2 pitch is fouled off to the left out of play. Lawson is 24 years old. Feet very close to one another, middle of the rubber as he gets the sign. Very compact, basic delivery, easy to repeat. And a pitch, ground ball to the second baseman, right at Vera. He's got it, and tossed to first base for the out, and there's one away. All right, so here comes Chad Stevens. And if you've been listening to the Isotopes this season, you know that we use the word on-base streak a lot when Chad Stevens is involved in the conversation, because he has reached base safely in 56 consecutive games. That goes back to last year when he was a member of the Salt Lake Bees. It is the second longest active on-base streak in minor league baseball. Stevens takes the first pitch low and outside for ball. Mike Sorata in the Dodgers organization has reached base safely in 60 consecutive games. That's between Great Lakes and Tulsa, single A and double A. The 1-0 pitch is outside for a ball. Makes it 2-0 on Stevens. Stevens' on-base streak paused when he went to the major leagues. It restarted when he rejoined us at the start of the homestand last Tuesday, not 2 days ago, 9 days ago. There's the 2-0. That is just outside ball three. Right now, Stevens is tied for the third longest on-base streak in AAA since 2005. Here's the 3-0 pitch, and that's outside ball four. So right away, he extends the on-base streak. All he had to do was just stand there and look at four straight pitches out of the zone. It is now 57 consecutive games reaching base safely for Stevens via either a hit or a walk or a hit by pitch. So now here's Nick Kent. Kent getting his first start this week. One on, one out. It's a 1-0 Isotopes lead. And the first pitch to Kent is taken for a called strike. Well, you had Stevens return to the Isotopes. You had Ryan Ritter come off the injured list. Adiel Amador come off the injured list. The two rehabbing major leaguers, Doyle and Beck, which means that there's not as many at-bats for guys like Kent, who'd been playing on a regular basis there for a while. The 0-1 is a ground ball to third. Goble Fields goes to second. That's one. Vera to first. He is in time. Around the horn, 5-4-3 double play. That ends the inning. Nothing to cross with the walk of the double play grounder. We head to the third. It's Albuquerque 1 in Salt Lake nothing on the Isotopes Multimedia Network.
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3: It's a Thursday afternoon here in the land of enchantment. Day baseball, good day to bring an umbrella to the game. Get yourself some shade. Kick back on the berm in right field. Enjoy the game. Right behind right fielder Sterling Thompson. And check in on the action. It's 1-0 Albuquerque leading Salt Lake as we start the third inning. Gabriel Hughes has retired all six batters. The ball has not left the infield. And I mention that because two starts ago, when Hughes was pitching at Tacoma, he went five innings and the ball never left the infield. It was all groundouts and strikeouts. The only hit that he gave up was an infield single. Ball never left the infield in five innings when he pitched in that game, and it has not done so after two innings today. And Bryce Teodosi with the play takes high, ball one. 7-8-9 hitters. Teodosio, Zach Humphries, and Errol Vera. Here comes the 1-0 pitch. Taking outside, ball two. Teodosio made a couple of really good plays defensively yesterday. Also on base three times. Had an RBI single. And now the 2-0 from Hughes. And that's a broken back ground ball back to the mound. Hughes has got it. Underhand flips to first. And there's one away. Time now for Malibu Moments of the Major Leagues. It's brought to you by Malibu Rum. Imagine you're on a vacation. Sun on your face. Sand under your feet. That is how you feel while sipping a Malibu cocktail. Sip easy, enjoy Malibu responsibly. Well, I was looking back on, as we look back on Gabriel Hughes making that play on the mound for TV, I was looking back on all the events for this day in baseball history, as I like to do, and a couple of things stood out to me, because I knew that Hughes was pitching today. Here is Zach Humphries, a right-handed hitter. And that's a ground ball to third. Nice play, machine on the back end. Gets up, throws to first, got him. Two away. And that's the second excellent defensive play by an Isotopes infielder this afternoon. Vimiel Machin down the line. So we mentioned how the ball never left the infield against Hughes when he was at Tacoma. Well, on this day in 1976, Toby Hara played shortstop. There was a doubleheader. He played shortstop in all 18 innings. He never got a single ball hit to him. Imagine playing shortstop, a doubleheader, 18 innings. The ball was never hit to him once on this day in 1976. Errol Vera, ground ball solely hit to the second baseman. Fielded by Kent, tossed to first, and that's nine up and nine down for Hughes. He's kept the ball in the infield the entire first three innings so far. Isotopes coming to bat next. It's Albuquerque 1, Salt Lake nothing, and this is the Isotopes Multimedia Network.
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3: To the home half of the third inning, 1-0 Albuquerque, the early lead over Salt Lake. Zach Veen, a leadoff home run for the only run. This is number nine hitter Jose Cordova, who will start things off. Then Veen, then Brenton Doyle against right-hander George Clausen. And first pitch of the inning is taken high, ball one. Cordova getting his first start of the series. Kyle McCann started at catcher in the first two games. Cordova's got his average up to 297. Righty on righty here. And the pitch. Ground ball up the middle to his left. Sanchez can't get it into center field for a base hit. So Jose Cordova leadoff single. And Clausen will go back to the stretch right away. There's a fastball on the inside part of the plate at 96. And able to get it right in between Sanchez and the bag at second. So here's Veen again. He homered in the first inning. That extended his hitting streak to 25 consecutive games. His on-base streak to 29 in a row. Opposite field home run for Veen. Since switching to his new stance, has gone from good to outstanding. First pitch is low for ball one, including the home run today. Veen has now gone to this new stance. It's 22 games. And he has 25 extra base hits and 20 RBIs in those 22 games. Bends the knees, open stance, rests the bat on his left shoulder. Much different than what he did previously. The 1-0 is outside ball two. Previously, he was tall, upright, hands high, feet close to one another. Baseball players are always evolving in their stance, their swing. And this one is really working for Veen. 2-0 pitch is very high, ball three. Let's see if Veen's got the green light here, 3-0. Cordova takes his lead at first base. Here's the pitch. Taken for a called strike. It appeared from his body language Veen was going to take all the way. And now he's looking for a pitch that he can drive somewhere. Infield plays him to pole. Outfield, center fielder Paris, a little bit toward left center. Here's the 3-1. Popped up extremely high on the infield. Who's going to call for it? All four infielders start to converge. It's the shortstop Sanchez behind the pitcher's mound, still on the infield grass, who makes the catch. Well, that was kind of textbook there. All four were going after it. Pitcher got out of the way. And then once Sanchez called for it, second baseman ran to second, third baseman ran to third, make sure all the bases were covered. Four guys going one direction, and then one guy yells, and the other three, well, let's go cover a base somewhere. Yep. Well done. Now the batter is Brenton Doyle. First pitch is taken low for a ball. It was 2 years ago when Doyle was in the big leagues that he hit 23 homers. He stole 30 bases. Won his second straight gold glove. 1-0 pitch. Low and outside for ball two. Hit 260 that year. A 764 OPS. Last year was hurt, was off the roster a couple of different times, trying to get back to that form of 2 years ago, trying to find that swing, the timing back here at AAA on this rehab assignment. The 2-0 is a slow ground ball to the shortstop. Sanchez charges, gloves, transfers, throws, only play was first, gets Doyle. Advancing to second base was Cordova. Isotopes Baseball is brought to you in part by Pepsi. 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Pepsi, an official sponsor of the Isotopes. Now the batter is Jordan Beck. Beck with a Rockies helmet, Isotopes uniform. Common procedure for rehabbing major leaguers. Keep your helmet, wear the minor league team's uniform. And first pitch is taken high for ball one. I did a deep dive research assignment that I gave myself about the history of major league players on rehab assignments. And it was fun going back to newspapers.com to kind of see the evolution and even just what they wore. Here's the 1-0 pitch. That is way outside. There's a pitcher that most of you probably never heard of by the name of Rick Lankford. He was once on the cover of Sports Illustrated. He was with the A's, the Amazing A's, and their five aces was the headline. And when Rick Lankford went on a rehab assignment to Modesto, he wore a uniform that said Oakland across the chest. The 2-0 is high. back in the early 80s, minor league teams didn't have tons and tons of uniforms. They only had a few. They only had just barely enough for those who were there. Nowadays, we have tons and tons of uniforms. So back then, Rick Langford wears major league uniform to a minor league game. Not the case anymore. 3-0, Beck taking a called strike. But now the rehabbers still use their own helmet. Beck tripled in the first inning, just missed a homer to straightaway center. Trying to drive in a run. The pitch is popped up. Another one high on the infield. And this time it is the third baseman, Goble, coming down the line from third to make the catch. And the side is retired. No runs, one hit, no errors, one left. We've completed three innings, 1-0 Albuquerque on top of Salt Lake, and this is the Isotopes Multimedia Network.
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3: It is a delightful Thursday afternoon here at Isotopes Park, rebranded to Rio Grande Credit Union Field starting in 2021. Another pitcher's duel so far, 1-0 Albuquerque leading Salt Lake. It was 1-0 Isotopes through five innings yesterday. Gabriel Hughes has retired all nine batters that he has faced. And Nelson Rotto will start things off top of the order for the Bees here in the fourth inning. The Bees made Hughes work with 22 pitches in the first inning, then 10 in the second, and then just 5 in the third. And now we start the fourth inning. And the first pitch to Rotto is taken for a called strike, and he's going to challenge this call. First challenge of the game by either team. Home plate umpire Nate Hall called it a strike, and the computer system confirms that it is a strike. So the Bees lose the challenge, and they have just one remaining. About half of the baseball right at the bottom of the strike zone. And the 0-1, taken a little outside, maybe high. It's 1-1. There's a lot of baseball people who will tell you that the least important pitch of an inning is the very first pitch, which means they would, it's the worst pitch to challenge. The 1-1 is a called strike. Of course, it's easy to say when it's not your at-bat. It's not the heat of the moment, when you feel really confident about it, when you want to, when you feel like, it should have been ball one. It can, every pitch can, in theory, change the complexion of an at-bat. But overall, statistically, the first pitch is going to have the least impact on the inning. 1-2, a swing and a miss, struck him out. Blew the fastball by him. That is the third strikeout of the game for Hughes. And that'll bring Kyren Paris to the plate. Hughes has gotten some help from his defense. Chad Stevens at short took away a hit from Paris. Stevens ranging to his left. That was in the first inning. And first pitch of this at bat. is called strike near the top of the zone. I don't think Paris agrees. He's not going to challenge it. It would have been extremely close. And now the 0-1. A swing and a miss. Makes it 0-2 on Paris. Midfield plays in the pole. Hughes 0-2 is hit in the air. Foul to the first base side. That one will reach the seats. Still no balls and two strikes. Scramble on to get that baseball. It's more like people are walking to do it. A few more getting involved as the ball continues to roll down the seats. Ended up in the first row. Another 0-2 from Hughes. A wave and a miss. Got him with a sweeper. Back-to-back strikeouts for Gabriel. He has retired 11 in a row to start the game. And that'll bring Yulmer Sanchez to the plate. It's 1-0 Isotopes here in the fourth. Sanchez was the first strikeout victim. Switch hitter from the left side. And the first pitch. Fastball is low for ball one. Salt Lake Bees got off to this season off on a sour note. They got swept in the first series, lost 10 of their first 14. The 1-0 is a called strike. Put together a very strong month of May and June. Overall for the season, they're now above 500. Again, they were 4-10 at one point, entering today for above 500. So they've been 10 over since starting off on a slow start. Here's the pitch, hit in the air to center field. Veen coming in, slides, makes the catch. That's the first ball to leave the infield. But every batter has been retired by Hughes. 12 straight to start this game. Middle of the fourth, it's 1-0. Albuquerque the lead over Salt Lake on the Isotopes Multimedia Network.
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3: Back here at Rio Grande Credit Union Field, 1-0. Albuquerque the lead over Salt Lake. We start the bottom of the fourth inning already. Sterling Thompson, Charlie Condon, VMAL Machine, 4-5-6 hitters against right-hander George Clausen. Clausen has had to pitch out of some traffic in every inning. First pitch to Thompson is a wave and a miss. Only run of the game came on a leadoff solo homer by Zach Veen. Three other base runners for the Isotopes that have either been stranded or erased on a double play grounder. And the pitch is in the dirt for a ball. Speaking of runners left on base, yesterday the Topes had 13 left on base. That was tied for their second most this year. It's not very often that a team walks nine batters, hits two, and still wins. That was the case for Salt Lake yesterday. The 1-1's a wave and a miss. Nine walks, two hit by pitches. And yet they still won by eight. That is not usually the formula for success in winning baseball games, but he just

how far will that one go? That one is completely out of the ballpark. Charlie Condon annihilated that one. 461 feet into the parking lot of CNM. It is 2-0 Isotopes. Over the fence, over the bullpen, over the Smith Pavilion, over the Perfection Honda sign, and completely out of Rio Grande Credit Union Field. 109.1 was the exit velocity. 461 feet was the distance. And now first pitch swing in his VMA machine, a ground ball to the shortstop. Sanchez backhands and throws on to first to get the out. And so machine is retired on one pitch, two away. Fifteenth home run of the season for Condon, his 49th RBI. And now the batter is Chad Stevens. He has already extended his on-base streak. Drew a walk 2 innings ago. And first pitch, low and outside, ball one. Righty-on-righty matchup. Clausen's 1-0 pitch is taken high, ball two, and Stevens has not seen a strike yet. Six pitches all out of the zone against him. I got a feeling the Isotopes dugout's going to be talking about that Charlie Condon home run for the rest of the game. A lot of smiles, a lot of wide mouths about how far that baseball just traveled. The 2-0 is low and outside for a ball. When it comes to the longest home runs in Isotopes Park history, that is still not even close, even though it traveled 461 feet. Here's the 3-0 now to Stevens. Would you believe he's been walked on eight pitches? Back-to-back four-pitch walks as Clausen has missed, and mostly missed way out of the zone against Stevens. According to the tracking era, which began in 2017, the longest home run in this ballpark's history was 525 feet. It was hit by Anthony Garcia, who played for Sacramento in 2019. Travis Jones of Fresno hit one 506 feet in 2018. So those are the two longest. Those are the only two over 500 feet. Runner goes. First pitch taken for a strike. Throw down to second. Head first slide and not in time. And so Stevens beats the throw. Vera trying to apply the tag to the foot of Stevens as he slid by. That is the 10th of the season for Stevens. It was close, but Stevens in there safely. Stolen base is brought to you by Allied Universal. Just like that play, Allied Universal keeps your business one step ahead with smarter integrated security. The 0-1 to Kent is high and outside for a ball. Stevens takes his lead, 1-1 pitch from Clausen. Broken back ground ball past the pitcher, but Vera near second. Fields throws to first and got him as Candelario kept his foot on the bag. Side is retired, but the Isotopes had a run on a hit, no errors, and one left on base. What a hit it was. Charlie Condon's home run, 461 feet, makes it Albuquerque 2, Salt Lake nothing, and this is the Isotopes Multimedia Network. Simply.

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2: Albuquerque leading 2-0 on the strength of two solo homers. My former first-round pick Zach Veen and Charlie Condon. Meanwhile, Gabriel Hughes yet to give up a base runner through four dominant innings. And he'll face Jamer Candelario here in the top of the fifth. Candelario fouled out to the catcher in his first at bat. And first pitch of this inning is taken for a called strike. Candelario waiting deep in the box, hands close to the body. The pitch is taken outside for a ball. Candelario has played 887 games in the major leagues. He's hit 110 home runs in the show. And the 1-1 pitch is grounded foul down the first baseline. Just foul. I feel like if it was fair, Condon would have got to it. It was just foul and just beyond his reach. In fact, the first time that Candelario was in Albuquerque was when he was traded by the Cubs in 2017. 1-2 is slightly low, and the count is 2-2. Hughes ready. High leg kick. Here comes the pitch. It's a wave and a miss. Got him with a curveball that time. And so Hughes has been using all the weapons today. The fastball, the sinker, the curve, the slider, the sweeper, the change. He has struck out 5. That ball bounced in the dirt. Candelario really fooled by it. Now here's third baseman Ben Goble, a right-handed hitter. And the first pitch on the ground to the left side. Backhanded by Stevens. Plants from the grass. Throws to first. Got him. Textbook play. Chad Stevens going to his right that time. It was hit hard. 102.4. Didn't have as much reaction time. But Stevens, one of the things I really like about Chad is defensively is that he's always so calm, and he's the kind of guy who knows, all right, if it's hit that hard, that means I don't have to rush the throw. Just made sure it's accurate, got him by a couple of steps. Two down, Omar Martinez, the hitter, a lefty, and he takes very high, ball one. 2-0, Isotopes the lead here, top five. And the 1-0, that's taken high for ball two. Hughes will slow himself down a little bit. Now locks back in, gets the sign from Cordova. And here comes his pitch. And that's a called strike. Spun a curveball there, 2-0 for a get-me-over strike. Well, that's definitely confident in being able to throw all your pitches for strikes. Now speeds it back up. 2-1 is high. Ball three. First time that he's gone to a three-ball count since the first inning when all three hitters went to a full count. Here comes the 3-1 pitch. A wave and a miss. There's the curveball again. Not afraid to throw that pitch in any count. Not afraid to throw the curveball here in the thin air. The 5,200 feet altitude of Albuquerque. What do you think? You stick with the curveball? Let's find out. 3-2 payoff. Is it check swing? Did he go? Yes, says the umpire down at third. It'll be challenge. This will be a check swing challenge. As of now, third base umpire Denver Dangerfield said that he went around. We'll go to the fancy graphic and we'll find out whether the computer agrees And the verdict is he did not go around. Just barely did not go around. The bat handle has to exceed 45 degrees between bat head and bat handle. And so instead of check swing strike three, it is ball four on Martinez. And so that is the first base runner of the game, and it comes on technology that debuted on May 5th in our league. And the hitter will be Bryce Teodosio. Righty on righty. He was out of the stretch for the first time. The pitch is low and outside for ball one. Now the 1-0 pitch is called strike on the outside corner. That makes it 1-1. Small lead at first base for Martinez. And the 1-1 is close but a little outside. Teodosio retired on what sounded like a broken bat. Come back onto the mound to begin the third inning. Now he bats with two outs. Runner at first here in the fifth. 2-0 Topes lead. The pitch is hit in the air to center field. Coming in is Veen. It's going to drop in front of him. There's the first hit of the game for the Bees. Stopping at second base is Martinez. And so the check swing challenge ends the perfect game and the no-hitter. It would have been strike three to end the inning. 15 in a row set down by Hughes. Instead, it became ball four. Inning continues, and then a blooper to center. And now Zach Humphreys, the batter. Humphreys grounded to third. Excellent play by Machine down the line to take away a double from him. Takes the first pitch of that at-bat for a called strike. Runners take their leads. Hughes checks the runner at second. Now the pitch home is a curve. Spun it in there for a called strike. It's 0-2. Hughes trying to end the inning. Strand these two runners. Here's the pitch. It's hit in the air to center field. Much higher. Veen trotting back. He's at the spot. He makes the catch, and the side is retired. No runs, one hit, no errors, two left. We are halfway done here from the lab. The score is 2-0. Albuquerque is leading Salt Lake, and this is the Isotopes Multimedia Network.
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2: On to the bottom of the fifth inning here from Rio Grande Credit Union Field, a 2-0 Albuquerque lead over Salt Lake. Two runs, four hits, no errors for the Isotopes. They are the Rockies affiliate. They have stranded three on base. No runs, one hit, no errors, two stranded for Salt Lake. The Bees are the Angels affiliate. Third game of this six-game series. The series is tied at one apiece. Salt Lake won 4 of 6 in Utah about 3 weeks ago over the Topes. Here's Jose Cordova to lead it off. First pitch is a fastball in there for a called strike. George Claussen just threw his 54th pitch this afternoon. And the right-hander is 0-1 now to Cordova. A swing and a miss. Was opening up, trying to give that one a ride. Couldn't time it. Count is nothing in two. Fastball there, 97 miles an hour from Claussen. Claussen is listed at 6'2", 195. Bringing the heat there. And now the 0-2 pitch. She is low and outside. Try the slider, it's 1-2. So both teams are 1-1 in the second half. Both are trying to not fall under 500. Kind of feels like the rubber game of a series, doesn't it? The 1-2 is fouled off to the right and out of play. That one landed on the concourse, bounces onto the roof of the concessions. Now the 1-2 pitch to Cordova once again. He's fouled straight back that time. Another fastball at 97 miles an hour. On deck is Veen, then Doyle. 1-2 is fouled off yet again. This one to the first base side. Another one heading for the concourse, and another one bouncing on the concessions. I saw a guy walking down the concourse, and he pointed up and let everyone know, here comes a ball. Either try to catch her to get out of the way so you don't get hurt. The third 1-2 pitch is liner right up the middle, base hit center field. How about that at bat by Cordova? Fouling off three straight. He's 2 for 2, both of them singles up the middle, one on the ground, that one a liner. That's the fifth hit of the game for the Topes, who lead it 2-0. Another fastball. That one was at 98 and sent it right back where it came, up the middle. So here's Zach Veen. He has homered and popped a short. It was a leadoff home run. Second game opening home run of the season for the Isotopes. Cole Carrick did it May 10th at Sugarland. Veen, a dull dribbler, foul behind home off the end of the bat, strike one. Cordova takes his lead. Infield plays Veen a lot to pull. The pitch is a ground ball up the middle. The shortstop Sanchez, right of the bag, tags Cordova, throws to first, and safe the call there. Well, Sanchez was moving just enough to his left that he then had to go back the opposite direction. Tagged out Cordova, and Veen was really sprinting down the line to stay out of that double play. Well, Veen can really run, and it was on the previous week in which Veen did not sprint out of the batter's box. Pedro Lopez took him out of the game. As a result, Veen got the message. And it has been noticeable ever since then, the way that he has run all out at all times. And Brinson Doyle takes a snap throw back to first, and Veen's back in standing. And when asked about it, Veen was very honest. He just said, yeah, I got to run. Got to run, plain and simple. Doyle has struck out and grounded out the pitch. Ground ball to the second baseman. Vera shovels, long shovel high. Sanchez did keep his foot on the, or wait, did he? The umpire has indicated, oh yeah, he did say it was out. I didn't see a loud, emphatic motion by the umpire. And so another force out, safe at first is Doyle. Veen is out 4-6. This was a long shovel pass and it was high. I did not immediately see the umpire indicate out. I'm going to watch the replay. Okay, he just did a little brief with his right hand to say out. Now Jordan Beck takes way outside ball one. For a moment there, I thought the umpire was not indicating anything, as if to say, he's not out, he's not safe, he hasn't touched the base, the ball is still live. But no, he did say out. The 1-0 pitch is called strike. So even the count on Beck. Doyle takes his lead, stole a base a couple of days ago. He is running again. The pitch is a line drive, base hit left field. Doyle picks it up on his way to third base, and he'll be held there. And down to second goes Beck. He's got a double. So the rehabbing major leaguers at second and third with two outs now for the Topes. And that's a good swing to see from Beck. Tripled in the first inning. Now he's doubled. A low line drive was all over that one. And the pitching coach for Salt Lake hustling out to the mound for a quick visit. The Isotopes and Safe House have teamed up on a pair of refreshing canned cocktails that have a baseball theme. Both are ideal on a day game like this. The first is the Watermelon Walk-Off. That's made with Teller Genuine Vodka, watermelon, and lemonade. There's also the Mariachi Margarita. That features silver tequila, lemon, lime, and orange liqueur. 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You can also visit them in person, Gold Avenue, downtown Albuquerque. And, of course, you can get those Safe House refreshing canned cocktails right here at this ballpark. Cheers from Safe House. Sterling Thompson, chance to drive in some runs. It's 2-0 Albuquerque in the fifth. There is two outs. And the first pitch, a swing and a miss. Went after a changeup down and away for strike one. Thompson is grounded out twice, both to the right side, a couple of rollover ground outs. And now the 0-1 is grounded foul to the first base side. And Sterling's down, nothing in two. Back-to-back changeups, either low or low and away, and he has not been able to resist. Clausen wants a new baseball. Doyle and Beck take their leads. 0-2 pitch is a swing and a miss. Struck him out. That ends the inning. The Isotopes don't score. There was two hits, no errors, and two more left. We have completed five full innings. Albuquerque 2, Salt Lake nothing on the Isotopes Multimedia Network.
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2: Between innings, we had the Chili Pepper race. There's supposed to be four candidates, but wait a minute. Is Zach Veen running in the Chili Pepper race? Veen took his place in center field, kind of crashed the party. It was a photo finish. And I think that was Red Chili. Was that Salsa who won at the end? Here's the first pitch back to baseball, and Aurel Vera swinging a miss for strike one. It's Albuquerque 2, Salt Lake nothing as we start the sixth inning. He was retired the first 14 that he faced today. Vera's the number 9 hitter. The 0-1 is low. So even the count at 1-1. The first batter that reached was on a check swing challenge that went from strike 3 to ball 4, then a bloop single. Those two runners were stranded. Hughes back to the windup, and the 1-1 is fouled off. To the third base side, it's 1-2. Isotopes Baseball brought to you in part by Xfinity. Hey, Isotopes fans, get in the zone with coverage that will not strike out. Xfinity delivers game-winning Wi-Fi that's locked in at one price for 5 years. Xfinity, imagine that. And we're going to get a pitch timer violation on Vera for strike 3. He was not back in the batter's box at the required time. And so Hughes will get his 6th strikeout of the game, and he doesn't have to throw a pitch. A pitch timer violation on Vera. Well, he fouled the pitch off. He stepped out. And he did not get back in at the required time. And now here is Nelson Rodda at the play, and as Vera sits back down in the dugout, and the first pitch is a called strike. So Hughes has struck out 6. He's walked 1. Third time through the order now. 0-1 pitch is low. The Isotope / Rockies have been building up the endurance of Hughes after he was placed on the injured list. Here comes the 1-1. That is called strike to make it a ball and 2 strikes. First outing. Now, remember, when Hughes went on the injured list, he was out for about 6 weeks with the Isotopes, but he did pitch twice for Spokane, single A. Both times it was 3 innings. And then 58 pitches, then 78 pitches back with the Topes. The 1-2 is low. And that was his 74th pitch today. So I'm guessing he's going to probably be somewhere in the 80s with his limit today. And now the 2-2 from Hughes. Line foul. That one ends up in the seats. It kind of got in between the netting where it starts and stops where the ramp is on the third base side. And it's still a 2-2 count. Where's the baseball? Kid's trying to find it. Is it this row? Is it in that row? No, it's straight there. And she got it. And the 2-2 is low. Full count. Isotopes leading 2-0 here in the 6th. And the payoff from Hughes is a ground ball to the right side. Kent backhands plenty of time, throws across his body for the out, 2 away. And that'll bring Kyren Paris to the plate. Fastball up in the zone. And Kent charging and right on the money with the throw. Paris is grounded to short and struck out. Righty on righty. First pitch is a little bit high with that curve, ball 1. It's been overcast for most of the day. Wind is picking up a little bit more now. 1-0 pitch. She's hitting the air to right field. Sprinting over is Thompson. He's got to come in, and it drops in, and then it bounces for an automatic double as it bounced into the stands. Well, that ball just kind of died. I got a feeling the wind knocked that ball down. Again, the wind just picked up, and so a little bloop double down the right field line for Paris. Shortstop. Thompson was going over more horizontal, and then, yeah, bounced just fair by a couple of feet. That is the second hit for the Bees. Yomer Sanchez now the batter. And that is grounded foul to the first base dugout. Again, for Hughes, this is his third start since coming off the injured list. And each of the first two outings, just one hit, both singles. Today, a bloop single and now a bloop double. So just four total hits that he's allowed. And the 0-1 is low. He was trying to complete six innings for the first time this season. He's pitched into the sixth, but has not finished the sixth yet this year. The 1-1 is a liner to second, caught by Kent, and the side is retired. No runs, one hit, no errors, and one left. We go to the home half of the sixth inning. 2-0, Albuquerque still leading Salt Lake, and this is the Isotopes Multimedia Network.
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1: Well, it has been a fantastic day for Gabriel Hughes. Six scoreless innings, two hits allowed. We'll see if he comes back out for the seventh inning or not. 2-0, Albuquerque the lead as the Isotopes bat in their half of the sixth inning. Trying to read the body language to see whether or not it looks like Hughes has been told that he's done. Very animated right now as he talks to catcher Jose Cordova about that last inning. Hughes, my goodness. 15 2/3 scoreless innings with four hits allowed since returning from the injured list between at Tacoma and then at home against Sugar Land and today against Salt Lake. And for the Isotopes, it'll be Charlie Condon, Vimeo Machine, and Chad Stevens here in the bottom of the sixth inning. Condon's home run two innings ago made it 2-0. It completely left the ballpark, 461 feet. Was the StatCast distance. George Claussen, the starter for Salt Lake, still on the mound, and his first pitch is a called strike near the outside corner. So Condon now at 15 home runs, 49 RBIs in 68 games. And here comes the 0-1 pitch. Hit in the air, foul way down the right field line. And it's nothing in two. Righty on righty. Claussen struck out Condon in the first inning. Now the 0-2 is low and outside for a ball. Deep breath by the right-hander, then into his very basic windup. The pitch is outside and out of the glove of the catcher. Makes it 2 balls and 2 strikes. Vimeo Machine on deck, and then Chad Stevens, 5-6-7 hitters. Now the 2-2 en route. Chuck swing, did he go? No, he did not. Laid off the changeup at the last moment. So from 0-2 to 3-2, Claussen versus Condon. Condon chokes up ever so slightly. And now the payoff is on the way. That missed outside, ball four. So Condon draws the walk, stayed patient after being down 0-2. That is the third walk issued by Claussen today. And Vimeo Machine will hit next. Machine is grounded out twice, second baseman and shortstop. Left-handed hitter with the third baseman Goble at the edge of the grass. And first pitch is grounded to first this time. Candelario steps on first, throw to second, got a tag. They do. Applying the tag with Sanchez, the shortstop, and that is a double play. 3-6 in the scorebook. And so now there's two away. Second time the Isotopes have hit into a double play this afternoon. And here's Chad Stevens, who has yet to see a strike all day. He has walked on 8 pitches. And make it 9 straight balls that he has seen. That one was high. 2-0, and Isotopes leading, bottom of the sixth. Here's the 1-0 from Claussen. A wave and a miss. Finally got a pitch. It was a slider, tailing down and away from him. Evens the count at 1-1. Lawson ready, and the pitch is taken high. That makes it 2-1. Stevens hits well to all fields, and so they don't play him to pull too drastically, not much at all, in fact. 2-1 pitch is right on the outside corner for a strike. Now it's 2-2. Stevens trying to restart the rally after the double play grounder. The 2-2 pitch is a ground ball to the left side. Charging is the third baseman, Goble. Throws on to first, got him. And that'll do it for the Isotopes in the sixth. Nothing across. We have completed two-thirds of today's game. Still 2-0. Albuquerque leading Salt Lake. And this is the Isotopes Multimedia Network.
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1: Back here at the lab, top of the seventh inning. Gabriel Hughes' afternoon is complete. The new pitcher is right-hander TJ Shook. It's a 2-0 Albuquerque lead over Salt Lake. And Shook will face the 4-5-6 hitters for the Bees. This is a City of Las Vegas, New Mexico pitching change. And Jamer Candelario will be the first one that Shook will face. And his first pitch is on the ground to first. Nicely fielded by Condon on the backhand. Flips to the pitcher covering. One pitch, one out, begins the seventh inning. For over 100 years, the Albuquerque Journal has been your most trusted news source, and now the Journal delivering more than just the latest stories. 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That's Journal Plus. Now it's Ben Goble at the plate. And first pitch is high, ball one. So what an outing by Gabriel Hughes yet again. The 1-0 is taken high, ball two. Today's line for Hughes, 6 innings, 2 hits, no runs, 1 walk, 6 strikeouts, 82 pitches in those 6 innings. And the 2-0 from Shook is on the ground, foul. And these are the updated numbers for Hughes in his 3 starts since coming off the injured list. A combined 15 and two-third innings, 0 runs, just 4 hits, 3 of them singles, 5 walks, 16 strikeouts. He has been extremely impressive in those 3 outings. The 2-1 missed inside, and it's a 3-1 count. Goble line to second, grounded to short off Hughes, batting fifth today. The pitch from Shook is hit in the air, a blooper to right, and that ball is down for a base hit. Drops in front of Thompson. Third hit of the game for the Bees, and basically all of them have been bloopers. Paris had a double that was pretty far down the line. It's not like he barreled it up. Teodosio had a blooper to center in the fifth, and now Goble, a blooper to right field here in the seventh. Here's Omar Martinez. First pitch is high for ball one. Shook works from the first base side of the rubber. And the pitch is a swing and a miss. Excellent changeup. Makes it 1-1. First outing this week for Shook. He last pitched Saturday, a scoreless eighth inning. Got the victory and a 6-5 win over Sugarland. Next pitch is low and away for a ball. Last week, as a military plane flies overhead of the ballpark. A fairly common week for Shook in that he pitched three times. The 2-1 is hit in the air to right field. Another one that drops in front of Thompson. He'll throw to second, try to get the force out, but not in time. And so Martinez singles. 2-1, one out. And the catcher Cordova out to the mound for a visit. Well, that one's hit a little bit harder. 98 was the exit velocity. Clean single there. 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Here is Bryce Teodosio, 2-1, 1-out. And the pitch from Shook is a wave and a miss on a cutter down and away. Second time today that Salt Lake had 2-on. In the fifth, they did it with 2 outs. He was able to get out of that inning. Now they've done it with 1 out against Shook. And TJ's pitch is a wave and a miss. Sweeper that time. A similar type of movement down and away, but much less velocity. From 89 to 81 on the radar gun readings. And now the 0-2 pitch, a swing and a miss. Went upstairs with a fastball to put him away. Great sequencing there. And now at 2 outs, the batter will be Zach Humphreys. That's really well executed right there. So two runners on base. Tying run is at first base. We're in the seventh with 2 outs. And the first pitch to Humphreys is low and away. He laid off the sweeper. Ball one. Juszczyk second. 1-0 pitch. Is a little outside, didn't miss by much. Tried the fastball, and it's 2-0. Isotopes have both their challenges. Salt Lake has one remaining. And now the 2-0 from Shook is low and away, ball three. Humphreys has grounded to third. Machine took away a hit from him. Then he flew out to center. Let's see if he's taking here all the way. 3-0 the count. And the pitch is called strike. He was going to look at it no matter what. Shook has allowed just one run over his last five appearances. And that covers six innings. The pitch is popped up on the infield. And this is the third baseman Machine, who's there, makes a two-handed catch between pitcher's mound and third base, and the side is retired. No runs, two hits, no errors, two left on base. Time to stretch, middle of the seventh. It's Albuquerque 2, Salt Lake nothing on the Isotopes Multimedia Network.
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1: 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Nick Kent to lead it off here, bottom of the seventh. First pitch is fouled off the front foot for strike one. Well, for Salt Lake, starter George Clausen will at least begin this seventh inning. There is a reliever warming up in the bullpen. And Nick Kent fouled that one off maybe the shin, just the inside of the left leg there. Looked like it was just above where the protective pad is. Kent has grounded out twice, once into a double play, righty on righty. He's back in the right-handed batter's box, and the 0-1 is a liner to short, diving catch, Yomar Sanchez to his left. Well, it was hit 101.3 off the bat. And Yomar Sanchez, who was in left field earlier this week, quick reaction, diving, and takes away a hit from Kent. Now it's Jose Cordova batting. And first pitch is very high, ball one. Back on May 25th, Clausen pitched 6 2/3 innings. Here's the 1-0 pitch. That is fouled straight back. That was a game at Las Vegas. In fact, he went 5 2/3 no-hit innings in that game. Finished at 6 2/3. Trying to complete 7 innings for the first time today, this season. This will be his 87th pitch. And it's a little outside for ball two. Two nothing in Isotope. Zach Veen, leadoff homer in the first inning. Charlie Condon, one out home run in the fourth inning. A couple of solo shots providing the only offense so far. 2-1 is low and outside, ball three. And Clausen has looked at his right hand multiple times after missing during this at bat. Cordova has singled twice. Here comes the 3-1 pitch. That's outside, ball four. That is the fourth walk issued by Clausen. And that might be the final batter that he faces today. The Bees manager, Doug Davis, walking out of the first base dugout toward the mound. Clausen has faced 27 batters going through the lineup exactly three times, and indeed his afternoon is done, but he was really good today. Breaking the action for this pitching change. The score is Albuquerque 2, Salt Lake nothing, and this is the Isotopes Multimedia Network.
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1: It is a fun day to be at the ballpark, especially if you like pitching. The score is 2-0. Albuquerque is leading Salt Lake. A rare pitcher's duel. We got a new pitcher on the mound. It's left-hander Taylor Saucedo for Salt Lake. Albuquerque 2, Salt Lake nothing. The Topes have one on and one out. And Zach Veen will be the one who greets Saucedo here. Jose Cordova's at first. Basic lead there. And Saucedo's first pitch is low and outside for ball one. Veen a leadoff home run to start the scoring, his 12th of the season. 12th overall home run, not 12th leadoff home run. And the toss to first base, Cordova's back in standing. Well, lefty on lefty, Taylor Saucedo has allowed just 5 hits this year. 5 for 46 of the numbers. He has struck out 18 of those 46 lefties that he's faced. And he was just one. You got to make eye contact with the batter. He fails to do that again, it'll be an automatic ball. On the other hand, right-hander is batting 349 against him, and the next two that are following Veen are right-handers. Runner goes, got a good jump. 1-0 pitch taken for ball. Throw down to second's a one-hopper, a stolen base for Jose Cordova. That is the second stolen base of the game for the Isotopes. They continue to lead the PCL in steals. And definitely stole that one off the pitcher. Catcher Martinez didn't have much of a chance at all. It's a 2-0 count on Veen. The pitch was outside. And here's the pitch. Breaking ball in there for a called strike. And it's a 2-1 count. And Veen will use his timeout here. Veen steps back in. Cordova takes his lead. Sanchez plays right behind him. Here's the pitch home. That's off the glove of the catcher Martinez, and down to third base goes Cordova. Well, that was a sinker, and it looked like Martinez just couldn't handle it. And it looks like that's going to bring the infield in. TV audience will get another look at this one. Yeah, that's just right off the glove and then went through the legs. And that is a pass ball. 3-1 the count with the infield in. Here's the pitch. And that's a ground ball to the shortstop. There's going to be a play at the plate. Here's the throw. Head first slide. And out of the glove of the catcher. Safe is Cordova. And the Isotopes have extended their lead to 3-0. Well, that's a head-first slide by Cordova on a play at the plate. And I think if Martinez keeps it in the glove, he's out. Cordova sprinting on contact. And yeah, it came out of the glove as he was trying to apply the tag right on the chest. And now here's Brenton Doyle. First pitch is a called strike on the outside corner. That'll be an RBI for Veen. Doyle is 0 for 3 today, right-handed hitter. And the 0-1 pitch is fouled back out of play to make it no balls and two strikes. So it's now 3 runs on 6 hits for the Isotopes after Cordova. I want to talk about manufacturing a run. Stole second, went to third on the pass ball, scored on a ground ball, even with the infield in, scoring on contact. He deserves that water. And that's the catcher, too. He's working hard behind the plate on a warm day. Yeah, get him a towel. Let him catch his breath before he goes back behind the plate. Make sure that's a watered towel for Jose. The 0-2, Doyle grounds it foul to the on-deck hitter, Beck, who makes a nice, nifty, barehanded play. Saucedo the set below the belt, and the pitch home is grounded foul. This one to the third base dugout. Matt Snyder, the hitting coach, makes that barehanded play. Doyle has fouled off 3 in a row. Count remains no balls and 2 strikes. And the pitch is a line drive left field, struck well. Going back is Rada, reaches up, couldn't get it. Over his head, a one hopper off the wall. Veen on his way to third, he's going to get waved in. And he scores without a throw home. Brenton Doyle making an impact on a rehab assignment, an RBI double. Isotopes now lead it 4-0. Well, he hit that one 104 points.

is way outside, ball two. Now the left-hander's next pitch. Miss low and inside. That's ball three on back. Becca fairly wide stance. Hands up high. Leans back a little. The pitch is taken. A called strike. Makes it 3-1. Sun once again trying to break through the clouds. It's been overcast for most of the game. Here's the 3-1. That is on the outside corner for a strike. So Beck has looked at five straight. Three balls, then two strikes. Uses the timeout that you are allowed. One per at bat. Now the 3-2 payoff pitch to Beck. It is a liner down the third baseline, foul just out in front of that changeup. Beck was checking to see if he cracked the bat. And he still continues to examine it closely. Going to bang it down, and he's going to swap out that bat for another one just in case the bat did break there. Hope you can make plans to come join us sometime this weekend. Three more games against Salt Lake. We'll get started at 6:35 tomorrow and Saturday, and then 1:35 on Sunday. Tomorrow we will celebrate Orbit's birthday. Gates will open at 5:30. First 2,000 fans receive an Orbit hat courtesy of AARP. Saturday, Duke's Retro Night. We will induct Lorenzo Bundy and Branch Rickey III into the Albuquerque Professional Baseball Hall of Fame. And a post-game drone show courtesy of Albuquerque Journal. 3-2, just missed a little inside, ball four. So back on base for a third time today. As he continues to get his timing down more and more. And it looks like we're going to have a pinch runner for him. As Beck is jogging down to first base, and Connor Capel is closely following behind him. As soon as Beck touches first, he can then exit. Beck out with a left hamstring. Want to slowly build everyone back. Five innings in left. Nine innings as the DH. Seven innings today in left. And now the batter will be Sterling Thompson. Lefty on lefty. He bunts off the plate down the third baseline. Foul. And so that is strike one on Thompson. The Isotopes have scored two in the inning. There's still only one out. And the only out was on a diving catch by the shortstop. Two on. Doyle at second. Capel at first. And the 0-1 is very high. Sunday is Peanuts Day here at the lab. Snoopy bobblehead of the first 2,000 fans. Gates will open at 12:30 on Sunday. 1-1 pitch is a little outside. That's ball two to Thompson. Saucedo checks the runner at second, now fires home. And it's a bouncy ball on the left side. That's a base hit. On his way to third base is Doyle. He's getting sent home. The throw will go to second base. So that's an RBI single. Sterling Thompson goes the other way. And it's now a 5-0 Isotopes lead. Well, the shortstop Sanchez playing way up the middle. And so he couldn't get to this one. And Pedro Lopez sending home Doyle. That might be it for Saucedo. Out of the dugout again is Doug Davis. And indeed, this will be our second pitching change of the inning. Breaking the action. It's now 5-0. Albuquerque's leading Salt Lake. And this is the Isotopes Multimedia Network.

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10: The new pitcher on the mound for Salt Lake is right-hander Brady Chobin. He takes over with two on, one out. The Isotopes have scored three in this inning to break it open. They lead 5-0. We're in the bottom of the seventh inning. Game three of this six-game series. Chobin pitched Tuesday. Gave up a run in the seventh inning on a couple of hits. And Charlie Condon will greet him. First pitch is taken. Called strike near the inside corner. Three true outcomes today for Condon. Home run, strikeout, walk. The 0-1 pitch is a called strike. He's down 0-2. The starter was George Claussen, 6 1/3 inning, so he began this inning. Taylor Saucedo faced four batters, none of them retired. And now the 0-2 pitch is in the dirt. Good block by Martinez that bounced in front of the plate. He had a slide to his right, came up on him, keeps the runners capable at second and Thompson at first. Now the 1-2 from the right-hander is low again. That one bounced behind the plate, not in front of the plate, to make it 2-2. Next pitch to Condon is on the ground to the left side. Base hit just past the dive of Goble. Here comes Capel around third base. And he scores without a throw. Charlie Condon's got two more RBIs this afternoon. He increases the Isotopes lead to 6-0. Just barely past the dive of Goble. Now here is VML Machine. Thompson stopped at second base. Machine is the eighth batter to come to the plate in the inning. He's grounded out three times. First pitch is fouled off. Behind home, a little bit to the third base side. That is strike one. Chobin's next pitch is hit in the air to center field, going over and then back and then off the glove of Parrish. The ball goes all the way to the base of the wall. Around third base, here comes Thompson. Condon will hold it third. Thompson scores. Machine gave it a ride, It's a five-run inning. It's a 7-0 Albuquerque lead. Well, this ball was hit really well, and Paris going over, then going back, and then when he reached up, it bounced off his glove. I don't think it was in the glove. I think it went off the top of the glove, it looked like. And now here's Chad Stevens. Stevens has walked twice, and he's grounded to third. And the first pitch is taken for a called strike. That has been scored an error on the center fielder, Paris, E8. Now the 0-1 to Stevens is a ground ball right up the middle. Left of the bag, it's backhanded by Vera. Throw to first base is in time. That does bring home another run. RBI ground out for Chad Stevens. And the Isotopes now have an 8-0 advantage. And now Nick Kent will bat for the second time in the inning. Isotopes have batted around. Chobin's first pitch is a wave and a miss. Couldn't stop himself from going around on a pitch that was up and in. Machine's at third. There's two outs. And the pitch is a swing and a miss, 0-2. Now 8 runs on 9 hits for Albuquerque. No runs, 4 hits, 1 error for Salt Lake. Salt Lake scored 7 runs in the 6th inning yesterday. Albuquerque plating 6 in the 7th inning today. Here's the 0-2. That's a call third strike that Kent is going to challenge. As of now, strike 3, inning over. But we'll see if the decision by Nate Hall will be confirmed by the computer, and it is confirmed. Strike 3 hit the very top outside corner. Side retired, but Isotopes in 10 batters to the plate. Again, they scored 6 runs. There was 1, 2, 3, just 3 hits. There was 1 costly error, 1 left on base. We head to the 8th inning. It's 8-0, Albuquerque leading Salt Lake, and this is the Isotopes Multimedia Network.
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10: On to the 8th inning, Albuquerque Isotopes have broken it open. They just scored 6. It's an 8-0 lead over Salt Lake, and the new pitcher is right-hander Jeff Criswell. It's a City of Las Vegas, New Mexico pitching change. Criswell is the third pitcher of the game for the Isotopes. Gabriel Hughes, 6 scoreless. T.J. Shook, a scoreless 7th. And now Criswell takes over here in the 8th. And Errol Vera, number 9 hitter, will greet him. Connor Capel remains in the game in left field. He pinch ran for Jordan Beck in the bottom of the 7th. And first pitch is a fastball for a called strike. Time now for Ultra Moments in Isotopes History. It's presented by Michelob Ultra. That's a superior light beer. It's brewed for those who understand that it's only worth it if you enjoy it. And now the 0-1 from Criswell is taken for a ball. Well, there for a while, you started to wonder, maybe we'll see history today. Gabriel Hughes retired the first 14 batters that he faced. It looked like he had retired 15 in a row. Omar Martinez, strike 3 on a check swing, but then he challenged it. It was overturned by the computer. The 1-1's a swing and a miss. And then the next batter had a bloop single to center. We have never had a no-hitter at this ballpark. Last time there was a no-hitter thrown in a professional baseball game here in Albuquerque was 1983. But it was on this day in 2004 that we came the closest to having a no-hitter here at this ballpark. The 1-2 is a called third strike. Got him looking. And Vera goes down, one away. On this day, 2004, pitcher for Oklahoma City by the name of Nick Rahilio, he came within two outs of a nine-inning no-hitter. There was one out in the ninth inning when Ryan Christensen hit a soft, low liner to right field. It was the Isotopes' only hit of the game. Before the game, Rahilio had diarrhea. He had been throwing up pregame, but he knew that Oklahoma City needed him to pitch. They were shorthanded pitching-wise, and Nelson Rada swings fouls off the first pitch. In fact, OKC was down to 9 pitchers, so he knew he needed to pitch. He was on a limit of 100 pitches. He ended up throwing 130 in that game. And right after Ryan Christensen broke up the no-hit bid on the 130th pitch, that was the end of Rahilio's afternoon. And Rada still in pain. He fouled one off in the first inning off himself, and now he's fouled off another one as well. It's been a painful day for Nelson. Rahilio remains the only pitcher to take a no-hitter into the ninth inning here at this ballpark. So Rada back in there with the count 0-1. And the pitch. A swing and a miss. Fastball down and away. Makes it nothing in two. We also almost had some history in this ballpark 2 years ago. The Isotopes have never thrown an immaculate inning. The 0-2 is fouled off. In case you don't know, immaculate inning means 9 pitches, 9 strikes, and 3 strikeouts. Noah Davis was one pitch away from an immaculate inning. The game against this same team, Salt Lake. He got the first two outs of the inning on 3 pitch strikeouts, then had the count 0-2. Criswell misses high. And on the 9th pitch, he threw a ball. Noah Davis did not realize it. The catcher was Drew Romo, and Romo looked at him like, ah! And Noah had no idea. And then after the inning, Noah understood how close he came. 1-2 is taken for a ball. I remember talking to Noah about it the next day, and he's like, yeah, I had no idea. So we've never had an immaculate inning. We've never had a no-hitter since this ballpark opened in 2003. Keep trying to manifest it by reminding people of it. Once again, it goes to show that whatever I say does not matter. The 2-2 pitch is fouled straight back. There's one out, there's nobody on. It's an 8-0 Albuquerque lead. We are in the top of the 8th inning. Criswell looking to put away Rada, who's 0-3. And here's the pitch. Taken down and in. That's a ball, and the count is full at 3-2. B These have been held to four hits. Three singles and a double. And now the payoff from Criswell is a soft liner in the center. That one's down for a base hit. So there's the fifth hit of the game for the Bees. Rada's first. And that'll bring Kyren Paris to the plate. Go way back in the archives for an interesting item from 1983. Now, it's not unheard of that a major league team will fire its manager and then they will promote the AAA manager to become the interim skipper. I remember back in, six, 7 years ago, Isotopes were scheduled to play El Paso, and the Padres fired their manager and replaced him with the El Paso manager. And so that happens. You know, you'll take your AAA manager and move him up. Pat Murphy was the El Paso manager, became the Padres interim skipper. First pitch to Paris is taken high for ball. But on this day in 1983, the Seattle Mariners fired their manager, Rene Latchman, and they replaced him with the Albuquerque Dukes manager. The Dukes were a Dodgers affiliate, so the Mariners hired the Dodgers AAA manager, Dale Crandall, to take over their squad. That's definitely unusual. The 1-0 is a called strike. Terry Collins took over as the manager of the Dukes. Now the 1-1 from Criswell is fouled back, out of play. Crandall ended up lasting about a year with the Mariners. The Mariners were terrible back in those days. Didn't matter who the manager was. He was fired himself midway through the following season. And Terry Collins ended up managing the Dukes for quite a while. Here's the 1-2. That is low and outside for a ball. Terry Collins had played for the Dukes. He had been a coach on the 1980 team. Took over on this day in 1983. Won the PCL title in 87. Ended up managing through 88. Collins now in the Albuquerque Hall of Fame. 2-2 got him looking. Called third strike outside corner. Both outs this inning. Strikeouts looking. So now with two outs and a runner at first, the batter will be Yulmer Sanchez. Good fastball, 95. And Criswell has got two outs. It is 8-0 Albuquerque. And the first one to Sanchez is a fastball for a called strike. With an 8-run lead, Rod is not held on at first base. Criswell's pitch is sounded like a broken bat. Another little blooper that's going to drop into right center field for a base hit. Going first to third is Rada. Veen sends it in. Second hit of the inning. Both of them not hit all that hard. Again, that one sounded like a broken bat. And the hitter will be Jamer Candelario. Salt Lake had two on in the fifth and seventh innings. Could not score. Once again, have two on here in the eighth. There is two outs. Criswell trying to protect an 8-0 lead. Here's the first pitch. Candelario hits it very high in the air to right field. Sterling Thompson, sunglasses on, underneath it, waiting on gravity, makes the catch. Side is retired. No runs, two hits, no errors, and two left on base. Bottom of the eighth coming up next. It's 8-0. Albuquerque leads Salt Lake on the Isotopes Multimedia Network.
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10: It's now the bottom of the eighth inning. Albuquerque in control of this one, leading 8-0 over Salt Lake. Jose Cordova will lead us off. He's had a very good day. Two singles, a walk. He manufactured a run. He's catching a shutout so far. And first pitch, a called strike near the outside corner from Brady Chobin. Cordova hitting ninth. Zach Veen on deck. And then Brenton Doyle scheduled the bat. Looks like he's got a helmet and a bat in hand. And the pitch is low and outside for a ball. Chobin from the stretch at all times. His 1-1 is taken for a ball, and the count is 2-1. No, correction, strike, it's 1-2. Eight runs, nine hits, no errors for Albuquerque. No runs, six hits, one error for Salt Lake. Bottom of the eighth. And the 1-2 pitch is fouled off to the first base side, heading for the concourse. Still one ball and two strikes. Chobin from the belt. And the pitch, ground ball to the second baseman. Charging Barry gets a nice big hop. Tosses to first, and Cordova retired for the first time today. Now top of the order, here comes Zach Veen. Well, all the Isotopes who have streaks have extended them. Veen did it right away, a home run in the first inning. His hitting streak at 25, his on-base streak is at 29. Sterling Thompson's on-base streak up to 25. Chad Stevens, of course, has the longest. He has walked twice. Stevens' on-base streak is up to 57 in a row. Veen looking for his second hit today. He's 1-for-4. First pitch swinging, fouls it off. Way down the left field line, out of play for strike one. Isotopes have two shutouts this year, both of them on the road. They'll be looking for their first home shutout of the season in the ninth inning. The 0-1's a swing and a miss to make it 0-2. And Andrew Baker is warming up in the Isotopes bullpen. Looks like he will have the ninth inning. Here's the 0-2 pitch. Bounced in front of the plate for a ball, 1-2. It really has been a feast or famine year for the Isotopes pitching staff. On 24 occasions, they've allowed three runs or fewer. And also on 24 occasions, they have allowed 10 or more runs. And now the 1-2 pitch is taken low. That evens the count. I feel like last week was kind of an example of that against Sugar Land. They gave up 21 runs in one game. But otherwise, they pitched really well. The 2-2 is hit in the air to center field. Kyron Paris right there waiting on it. Reaches up, makes the catch. Two away. And now Brenton Doyle will get his fifth plate appearance of the day. Brenton DHing today on his rehab assignment. Strikeout, ground out. Grounded into a fielder's choice, then had an RBI double. He's a combined 3-for-11 with a walk. And his three games so far, both him and Jordan Beck are scheduled to play here all week. And first pitch is a swing and a foul behind home for strike one. Rockies are idle today. Traveling to Minneapolis, they'll take on the Twins. Three-game weekend series, just a quick road trip, then they go right back home. Here's the 0-1 pitch. And that's a ground ball to the shortstop, charging to Sanchez. Looks at the signature, throws on to first. Isotopes go down in order, 1-2-3, and that'll take us to the ninth inning. 8-0, Albuquerque leading Salt Lake and looking for the shutout when we come back on the Isotopes Multimedia Network.
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10: 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They trail 8-0 to the Albuquerque Isotopes. 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As right-hander Andrew Baker, who will try to close this one out and try to preserve the shutout. Again, the Isotopes have not thrown a shutout at home this year. They have two on the road. Baker was recently promoted by the Rockies from AA to AAA. He faced two batters in the ninth inning Tuesday and got the last two outs. And here is Ben Goebel to start things off. Righty on righty, a wave and a miss on an excellent slider, strike one. Baker is a 26-year-old from Montgomery, Alabama. And the 0-1 pitch, taken low that time. Goebel is 1-for-3. Baker's pitch is a low-line drive, foul down the first baseline. And the count is 1-2. Rockies acquired Baker in a trade with the Phillies back on May 22nd of this year. He's in his sixth year as a pro. Rockies are a second organization. Went to college at Chipola Junior College in Florida. 1-2 is a ground ball up the middle. That is Kent, the second baseman on the left side. Backhand throw across the body, and Condon comes off the bag to apply the tag. Well done on both ends. Kent and Condon to retire Goebel. Kent showing his range, was shaded up that way, closer to it than Stevens. And Condon wisely came off the bag, and yep, got him right on the hip. One out here is Omar Martinez. Baker shaking off the catcher a couple of times and nods yes. First pitch home is taken outside low for ball one. When you're at AA, you do not use the PitchCom device. You start using it at AAA, and that's the speaker that's in the cap. There's a signal that the catcher uses, usually around his knees, and that's pulled foul into the netting. And so when you move from AA to AAA, you got to get used to the PitchCom. You got to get used to the ABS challenge system. Now there's a check swing challenge as well. Not to mention a lot of hitters with major league experience. The 1-1 is called strike. It's a ball and two strikes now on Martinez. Oh, he's going to challenge this call. Well, both teams have one remaining in the ninth inning. Can't take it with you yesterday. The call is confirmed as accurate. So Salt Lake has lost all of its challenges. There's been three total against Nate Hall, and every time the computer has agreed with the call of Nate. 1-2 pitch is fouled off to the left and out of play. Three challenges for balls and strikes, but of course we had the check swing challenge by the guy at the plate, Omar Martinez. Got strike three overturned to ball four. That was the first base runner for the Bees back in the fifth inning. 1-2 is outside for a ball. Now Baker's next 2-2 fouled straight back to the screen. So one out, nobody on. Omar Martinez, the batter. The 2-2 pitch, check swing down and in. And, well, if he didn't go around in the fifth inning, he definitely did not go around there. And it's a full count at 3-2. And now the payoff pitch is en route. This one is lofted in the air to left field. Sprinting over is Capel and won't get there. It landed right at the base of the wall, just past the tarp in foul territory. And the count is still 3-2. Baker went from AA Reading in the Phillies organization to AA Hartford, now AAA Albuquerque. 3-2 pitch is hit high in the air to deep left field. Back goes Capel, and that one is gone, and there goes the shutout. Omar Martinez, an opposite field home run. Salt Lake on the board will not be shut out today. It's now an 8-1 Isotopes lead. Eighth of the season for Martinez. Second this week. And that's going to bring Bryce Teodosio to the plate. Teodosio is 1-for-3, had a bloop single in the fifth inning, the first hit of the game for Salt Lake. Takes the first pitch here for a ball, a little inside. He's now up to 7 hits. Albuquerque 9 hits and an 8-1 lead. Here's the 1-0, and there's a strike near that inside corner. Teodosio wanted to challenge it, but they are out of challenges. The call would have been confirmed anyways, by the way. And the next pitch is taken low. So the count is 2-1. And Baker's next pitch home is taken low and outside. The Isotopes have never shut out Salt Lake at home. They've had a few shutouts against the Bees in Salt Lake. We had a 1-0 game in Utah a few weeks ago in which the Bees blanked the Topes. 3-1 is a called strike. And the count is full. Salt Lake, just like Albuquerque, a very hitter-friendly ballpark. Tough to pitch in, high altitude, dry, warm. The Bees are in their second

you're playing out in the suburbs of South Jordan. And it seems like it's pretty similar in South Jordan as it was in downtown Salt Lake. In fact, the elevation's even higher there. 3-2, grounded foul to the third base side. So still a full count on Teodosio. Isotopes are two outs from victory here. Top of the ninth inning. Baker's pitch is low. Ball four. And Teodosio heads down to first base. And catcher Jose Cordova out to the mound for a visit with his pitcher. Hope you can join us this weekend. Isotopes continuing the series against Salt Lake. Tomorrow, Orbit's birthday. Orbit hat giveaway courtesy of AARP. First 2,000 fans will receive that hat. Gates open at 5:30. Get here early to get that hat. Wish a happy birthday to Orbit. Help him celebrate his birthday. Saturday, Duke's Retro Night. Post-game drone show. We had our first drone show last year. It was super fun. If you've never seen one, it is really a sight to behold. Runner goes. There'll be no throw down to second. That's a defensive indifference. The pitch to Zach Humphreys was in the dirt for ball one. And then Sunday, Peanuts Day. Snoopy bobblehead of the first 2,000 fans. 1-0 pitch. Taken for a called strike. As for the pitching matchups, Caden Dana for Salt Lake against Iverson Castellano tomorrow. Salt Lake has not announced Saturday starter Keegan Thompson for Albuquerque. And then Sunday, Brett Carey versus Domingo Acevedo. 1-1 is a little outside, ball two. Jordan Beck and Brenton Doyle expected to stay here all week on their rehab assignments. A lot of fun things to do before games, after games, and of course during the games. 2-1 pitch is low. That is ball three. After this homestand, the Isotopes take off on another two-week trip. We have back-to-back road trips that are 2 weeks. We're going to spend 2 weeks deep in the heart of Texas, in the middle of the summer. We'll go to Round Rock. That's the Austin suburbs, then Sugar Land. Here's the pitch. That's another flare into right. It's down for a base hit. Thompson charges it, and holding at third base is Teodosio. So that'll put runners at first and third. Another soft single for the Bees today. Most of their hits have not been crushed, other than the home run by Martinez a couple of batters ago that spoiled the shutout bid. So, yeah, we go to Round Rock and Sugarland on the next road trip. Suburbs of Austin, suburbs of Houston. At least we can bus between those two cities. And then we'll be back home on... And then there's the All-Star break, so it's really going to be a while before the Isotopes are home if you don't come see us this weekend. First pitch, a called strike to Errol Vera. Vera 0 for 3 today, 7 for 58 with the Bees, a 121 average. Double play grounder would end the game. 0-1 pitch, grounded foul down the first baseline. And that makes it nothing in 2. Wind is definitely picking up. You can probably hear in our crowd, Mike. 0-2 pitch is a one-hopper fielded by Conan. Goes to second. That's one. Runners weren't running. Now a throw back to first, and that's a double play. 3-6-3. That ends the game. I think they thought it was caught, but it was short-hopped by Charlie. And the Isotopes are victorious this afternoon. 8-1 is the final. Albuquerque defeats Salt Lake. So for the Bees in the ninth inning, they do avoid the shutout. One run, two hits, no errors, and one left on base. For our radio audience, keep it right here for the Southwest Copy Systems postgame show. That's next. All the totals, game highlights, and we will look ahead to the rest of the weekend as well. For our television audience watching this on Bally Sports Live, this concludes our broadcast. Tomorrow's game will be televised on KOAT, the ABC affiliate here in Albuquerque. Gates open at 5:30 tomorrow. Radio pregame show at 6:15, and first pitch is set for 6:35 Mountain Time tomorrow. For everybody at Windfire Productions, led by our director, Luis Fernandez, my name is Josh Sushon. Appreciate you watching us. Enjoy the rest of your evening.
and watch the Americans and the

0: World Cup, and we will talk to you again tomorrow night. Again, the final, Albuquerque 8, Salt Lake 1. 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And this is the Albuquerque Isotopes Multimedia Network.
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0: 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Here are the totals on this Thursday afternoon. For victorious Albuquerque, 8 runs, 9 hits, no errors. Isotopes leave 6 on base. And for Salt Lake, 1 run, 8 hits, 1 error. The B's strand 8 on base. Winning pitcher was Gabriel Hughes. 6 scoreless innings for Hughes. And in his last 3 outings since coming off the injured list, 15 2/3 scoreless innings with just 4 hits allowed. Hughes is now 2-1 at AAA. George Claussen takes the loss. He actually pitched really well. Quality start for Claussen. 6 1/3 innings, 3 runs allowed. Still settled with the loss. His record is now 3-6. There was no save. Time of the game was 2 hours and 35 minutes, 2:35. We began at 12:06 p.m. Mountain Time. We concluded at 2:41. Today's attendance brought to you by the New Mexico Public Regulation Commission. The announced crowd is 3,479. 3479 here at Rio Grande Credit Union Field. With the victory, the Isotopes have won 2 of 3 so far in the series. They are now 14-8 in day games. And the Topes' overall record is now 41-37. With the loss, Salt Lake drops to 40-37 overall, 1-2 in the second half, which is the 3 games in this series, obviously. All right, so those are the totals. Let's take a break, then we'll come back and we will break down the details along with a whole bunch of highlights of this victory. 8-1, Albuquerque defeated Salt Lake And this is the Isotopes Multimedia Network.
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0: 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All right, let's get to the details. Gabriel Hughes started, and he had a 1-2-3 first inning, although he went to a full count. There was a bunch of foul balls. He had to throw 22 pitches, but still set the bees down in order 1-2-3. And then when the Isotopes came to bat, Zach Veen leading off. First time this year he led off facing George Klassen. And there comes the 1-0 from Klassen. This one is hit high in the air to deep left field. Back goes Rada. He's at the track, at the wall. You can tell it goodbye. How's that for Zach Veen batting leadoff? How about a leadoff home run? And that is his 12th long ball of the season. It's 1-0 Isotopes right away. A couple of batters later, Jordan Beck nearly homered. He hit a ball off the top of the wall and straightaway center, ended up with a triple, but Isotopes did not score any additional runs. In the second, a one-out walk to Chad Stevens extended his on-base streak to 57 in a row, but he was erased on a double play grounder. In the third, Jose Cordova, a leadoff single. Next three batters were retired. Meanwhile, for Gabriel Hughes, again, after that lengthy first inning, he had a 1-2-3 second inning in which he needed 10 pitches, another 1-2-3 inning in the third in which he needed just 5 pitches. And then in the fourth, he struck out Nelson Rada, he struck out Kyron Paris, and next up was Yomer Sanchez. Here's the pitch, hit in the air to center field. Veen coming in, slides, makes the catch. That's the first ball to leave the infield, but every batter has been retired by Hughes, 12 straight to start this game. So that took us to the bottom of the fourth inning. After Sterling Thompson grounded out, next up was Charlie Condon. Lawson's first pitch is hit very high, very deep left field. How far will that one go? That one is completely out of the ballpark. Charlie Condon annihilated that one. 461 feet into the parking lot of CNM. It is 2-0 Isotopes. And that is the Jack Daniel's Tennessee Whiskey play of the game. Jack Daniel's Tennessee Whiskey, a proud sponsor of the Isotopes. Every drop of Jack is mellowed through sugar maple charcoal for that signature smooth taste. Now that is what makes Jack, Jack. Whether neat on the rocks or with a splash of cola, enjoy the game with a true American classic. Please drink responsibly. So that took us to the fifth inning, and Gabriel Hughes retired the first two batters. So that was 14 in a row, and it looked like 15 consecutive batters. On a 3-2 pitch, Omar Martinez checked his swing, appealed down to the third base umpire, who said, yes, he went around. Should be strike three to end the inning, right? Well, since May 5th, we have a check swing challenge. It goes to the computer. Bat handle, the bat barrel must be 45 degrees. It was just short of that 45 degrees. And so instead of strike three to end the inning, it was ball four. Next batter, Bryce Teodosio, then had a blooper to center field that dropped for the first hit for the Bees. Next batter was retired, so it was still five scoreless at that point for Hughes. Isotopes, a couple guys on in the fifth, couldn't do anything with that. In the sixth inning, Hughes retired the first two batters. Kyren Paris then doubled down the right field line. Yomer Sanchez lined out, and that ended the afternoon for Hughes. Six scoreless innings, two hits, one walk, six strikeouts. He has just been superb since coming off the injured list. Let's skip ahead now to the bottom of the seventh inning. It was still 2-0 at that point. And the starter, Clausen, was still on the mound. Retired Kent on a lineout to begin the inning. Then Jose Cordova walked, and that was it for Clausen. Taylor Saucedo came in. Jose Cordova stole second, went to third on a pass ball. He's at third. The infield is in, and the batter is Zach Veen. 3-1 the count with the infield in. Here's the pitch. And that's a ground ball to the shortstop. There's going to be a play at the plate. Here's the throw, head first slide, and out of the glove of the catcher, safe is Cordova, and the Isotopes have extended their lead to 3-0. And so really, Jose Cordova manufacturing that run as he scored even with the infield in. So the Topes have a 3-0 lead, and next up, one of their two rehabbing major league outfielders, Brenton Doyle, at the plate. And the pitch is a line drive, left field, struck well. Going back is Rado, reaches up, couldn't get it. Over his head, a one-hopper off the wall. Veen on his way to third, he's going to get waved in. And he scores without a throw home. Brenton Doyle making an impact on a rehab assignment, an RBI double. Isotopes now lead it 4-0. Next up was the other rehabbing major league outfielder, Jordan Beck. He walked, and that brought a guy who recently was optioned from the majors back down to the minors, and that is Sterling Thompson. Saucedo checked the runner at second, now fires home. And it's a bouncy ball on the left side. That's a base hit. On his way to third base is Doyle. He's getting sent home. The throw will go to second base. So that's an RBI single. Sterling Thompson goes the other way. And it's now a 5-0 Isotopes lead. That end of the day for Saucedo, Brady Chobin took over. And first batter that greeted him was Charlie Condon. Next pitch to Condon is on the ground to the left side. Base hit just past the dive of Gorbel. Here comes Cable around third base, and he scores without a throw. Charlie Condon's got two more RBIs this afternoon. He increases the Isotopes lead to 6-0. Condon now has an even 50 RBIs for the season in 68 games. So the Topes have broken it open, and they're looking for more. Next up was third baseman Vimeyel Machin. Chobin's next pitch is hit in the air to center field, going over and then back and then off the glove of Paris. The ball goes all the way to the base of the wall. Around third base, here comes Thompson. Condon will hold it third. Thompson scores. Machin gave it a ride. It's a five-run inning. It's a 7-0 Albuquerque lead. That was scored in air by the center fielder Paris. Still only one out in the inning. And with runners at second and third, at the plate was Chad Stevens. Now the 0-1 to Stevens is a ground ball right up the middle, left of the bag. It's backhanded by Vera. Throw to first base is in time. That does bring home another run. RBI ground out for Chad Stevens. And the Isotopes now have an 8-0 advantage.
11: And weather runs in that inning. Meanwhile, for the Bees, after Hughes, six scoreless, TJ Shook, a scoreless seventh, stranded two on base. And then in the eighth inning, Jeff Criswell, also scoreless, straining two on base. So let's go to the ninth inning. It was Andrew Baker looking to preserve the shutout. Got the first out in the ninth, but next up was catcher Omar Martinez.
0: 3-2 pitch is hit high in the air to deep left field. Back goes Capel, and that one is gone, and there goes the shutout. Omar Martinez, an opposite field home run. Salt Lake on the board will not be shut out today. It's now an 8-1 Isotopes lead.
11: After that came a walk and a bloop single, putting runners at first and third with one out, and that brought Ariel Vera to the plate.
0: 0-2 pitch is a one-hopper fielded by Condon. Goes to second, that's one. Runners weren't running. Now a throw back to first, and that's a double play. 3-6-3, that ends the game. I think they thought it was caught, but it was short-hopped by Charlie, and the Isotopes are victorious this afternoon. 8-1 is the final. Albuquerque defeats Salt Lake.
11: And so that's how it sounded on this Thursday afternoon. The Isotopes have won two of three so far in this series. And I like to say that it's kind of like two different three-game series. I feel like today it's kind of felt like a rubber game of the series. And so the Isotopes are able to win it. And we still do have three more, though. We'll take a break here on Isotopes on Deck. When we come back, we will get you a few more details about the Rockies. We'll check the PCL scores, and we will wrap things up. This is the Albuquerque Isotopes Multimedia Network.
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2: Time to wrap up the Southwest Copy Systems postgame show. Final score 8-1. Albuquerque defeated Salt Lake. The Isotopes have taken 2 of 3 so far in the series. Well, normally this is the time when we say, here's the Rockies score. Well, they're idle today. And then we also say, here's the scores around the Pacific Coast League. But they're all night games elsewhere in the Pacific Coast League. So just a couple of reminders about what's going on the rest of this series. Brenton Doyle and Jordan Beck here on rehab assignments. They are scheduled to keep playing every game through the rest of this weekend as they continue to build themselves up to 9 innings and playing some outfield, playing some DH and all that kind of stuff. So we still have those two rehabbers. Plus, we still have 3 more games. Tomorrow, Orbit's birthday. First 2,000 fans receive an Orbit hat courtesy of AARP. Gates open at 5:30, so arrive early if you want to get one of those hats. Saturday, Duke's Retro Night, postgame drone show. That is presented by the Albuquerque Journal. Also, Hall of Fame induction ceremonies for the Albuquerque Professional Baseball Hall of Fame. We will welcome Lorenzo Bundy and Branch Rickey III as part of the class of 2026. Gates will also open at 5:30 on Saturday. Usually the ceremony gets underway about 6:05, 6:10, something like that. So arrive early, get your food, get your drinks, get in the seats to listen to the ceremony. And then Sunday, a day game to conclude a 2-week-long homestand. Gates will open at 12:30. First 2,000 fans will receive a Snoopy bobblehead as part of Peanuts Day. So lots of fun things before games, after games, and, of course, on the field over the next 3 games. And if you can't make it the next 3 games, you're going to have to wait a while because the Isotopes will not be back home until July 17th after this weekend. We go on the road for 2 weeks, and then there's the 4 days that we are off during the Major League Baseball All-Star break. So that's going to do it for the Southwest Copy Systems postgame show. We invite you to join us tomorrow evening for Game 4 of the 6-game series. Right-hander Caden Dana scheduled to go for Salt Lake and right-hander Iberson Castellano for Albuquerque. 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Now for our studio engineer, Bob Wapo. I'm Josh Sushon. Thanking you for listening and saying goodbye here from Rio Grande Credit Union Field. Again, the final, Albuquerque Isotopes 8, Salt Lake Bees 1. Coming up next here on 95.9 FM and AM 10. AM 610, the Sports Animal. 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
3: 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I got my girl Kaylina in here with me producing today. How you doing, Kaylina? StreamYard's up? We good? I can't hear you. Come on, my producer. I can't hear you. Can't hear you. Okay, we're going to get that fixed. Kaylina's not just ignoring me, you guys. We're going to get this figured out. I don't know if she's coming in here. No, she's not. I got my guy Ed Nunez in here with me today, you guys, as well. It is Thursday. Ed comes in on Tuesdays and Thursdays. What's up, my guy? What's going on, bro?
4: Hey, brother. I'm doing good, man. Good to be back in the studio with you, as always. Yeah, listened in a little bit yesterday, and I mentioned you had my good friend Rob Duran on from APD. And you know what? I just want to give a shout-out to Officer Duran. He's been with the force for a long time.
3: 30 years, I think?
4: Yeah, I worked for UNM Police Department for a long time, and I told Rob I was going to say this back in the day at Johnson. I abused that brother, man. I did. If he's listening, he said he was going to listen. I don't know if he is. But anyway, you know what? You're doing great work with APD, like we said. You said it before. They've got a lot to deal with. In going to big cities like Portland and Seattle and Vancouver,
3: you see
4: other cities, and you appreciate what APD has to deal with here.
3: Yeah.
4: It's not always easy, man.
3: Yeah. They're doing some amazing stuff. Obviously, the ambassador program. We had Rob here yesterday. We had Chase as well. Two individuals that are representing APD and going out in the community and bringing awareness, right, to where people want to be heard, and especially being heard by APD is huge, right? So the officers are not going to always be able to accommodate and change things, but Rob made it seem like people just want to be heard and to be heard out, especially what's going on in their communities. APD goes out to multiple different communities, the Black community, the Asian community, the LGBTQ.
4: Hispanic community.
3: Yeah, the Hispanic community, just a variety of different organizations to where they're supporting the community, which is huge. So being able to be associated as their community liaison is pretty dope, man. I have fun because one thing with me, Ed, when people come up to me and they're like, hey, what are you doing representing APD? I'm like, what do you mean? What am I doing? They serve our community. And the message I love to push is like, it's not about APD. It's about the individual that is within APD, right? Because it's not the overall whole organization that is bad, right? So if you know me, I'm always preaching that. But
4: I think the other thing is too, is that I used to say this to everybody. Look, my old man, you know, God rest his soul, would tell me, you get put in jail, don't call me because I will not bail you out. I never got arrested. Certainly there's times we did things that we shouldn't have done, like any other young kids.
3: Yeah.
4: So, and when I was the director at Cesar Chavez, Phil Chacone Police Substation was right there. So I got to be friends with many officers, including Rob Duran, a bunch of others. So I found there are people.

0: people. I found a respect for them. I'm not a lawbreaker. And I understand, you know, not everybody in an organization is going to be upright and outstanding.
1: Yeah.
0: But they've got to think about, walk the streets downtown here and see what they have to deal with. It's not easy. So I always give them a tip of my hat, man.
1: You know, Rob said that he's a Lakers fan.
0: Big time.
1: You know, okay, yeah, dude, just want to make sure you guys are still on the same page.
0: Oh, yeah,
1: though,
0: man.
1: Right? Even Rob, though you kicked his butt in the gym. You
0: I
1: know
0: should destroy that brother, man. I mean, no, he was. And then Rob loved boxing. So we would talk about boxing a lot, man. And Rob was a big sports fan. And like I said, just I used to tease him. I said, hey, when you work for UNM Police, all you did was sit behind the bench. Brother, what policing were you doing, man? I got the best seats in the house. But I tease him because that's my guy, man.
1: Yo,
0: long-time friend.
1: Yo, there was a somebody sent a message saying, I know Ed is sick right now or something like that because you guys re-signed Austin Reeves. 4 years, $185 million. It wasn't $240. But here's Rob thinking that you're going to get the big boy from Detroit like he's Isaiah wishing Stewart. And dreaming, right? But, yeah. No, yeah. Was it Isaiah Stewart? It might have been the other big boy. The big center, but it's not realistic.
0: Durant. Yeah, Durant.
1: Because his Detroit's going to pay him, man. But what's your thoughts on Austin Reeves, man? I'm giving you some love in your Lakers right now.
0: I guess I'm not surprised. You know, I told you that Luka and Austin Reeves defensively in the backcourt make no sense. If you want to challenge Oklahoma City, if you want to challenge San Antonio, if you want to challenge Denver's of the West, that doesn't matter. Again, Austin Reeves, we know, can get buckets. We understand that. He doesn't defend. Luka Doncic doesn't defend. So I was hoping to get a 3-and-D guy and, you know, maybe sign and trade him. It looks, and then I'm hearing that LeBron James, they're going to talk about him coming back.
1: Told you.
0: Yeah, and, you know, so to me, that doesn't move the meter. We know what he can do. I'm not saying he can't play. He's a very good player. But they need defense. And between him and Doncic, those are matadors, man. They just go right by you. They can't defend against athletic, longer players. And then Luka, especially, is a poor defender. The guy's an amazing shot maker on the offensive end. There's no doubt about it. And then, you know, people say he's too ball dominant. So I don't know. I looked at it. I'm like, I wasn't totally surprised. They said that the Pistons were going to throw money at him, at Austin Reeves. So they figured they better lock him up and get a deal done. And that's what they did.
1: So what's up with this Sergio Del Aurora that you guys picked up, 6'6", 205 pounds? Rob was not very happy with that, with the 25th pick for your Lakers.
0: You know what? I was more in tune with Cameron Carr. I haven't really studied that second pick yet, but Cameron Carr, the kid from Baylor, can score, is athletic, and I think that moves the meter a little bit. The second-round pick, I hadn't really taken a look at
1: yet.
0: Yeah,
1: because Cameron Carr got the Knicks picked him up 24, right? And then he got traded to the Lakers.
0: But, you know, that player you just mentioned, I have to look more about him, but they need athleticism. They need length. So they need, you look at...
1: Okay, hold on. So the guy I said, Sergio, excuse me, he actually traded to Dallas via New York. So
0: okay.
1: I don't even think he's there.
0: Yeah.
1: So Rob confused me because he said he was there. So I just looked at that. So I was wrong, you guys, just to let you know. So you did. Cameron Carr is the one you're getting from New York.
0: And you know what? That moves the meter. 6'6", athletic, and score. Had a good career at Baylor.
1: Yeah.
0: They need 3-and-D guys, man. Look at who they have to go up against in the West. And we've seen the results. Look, San Antonio lost in the finals. You think that we're not going to see them for the next 5 years being in contention?
1: Yeah.
0: Oklahoma City, yeah, they lost. They're going to be back. They're going to be back. So people are going to reload. Minnesota, big trade today with LaMelo Ball going to.
1: Come on, man. Yeah. Hey, you spilling everything. Oh, come on. Hey,
0: I can't help it, man.
1: What are you doing? You can't spill everything, man. You're taking my show out of the.
0: When I read I'm like, man. So people are not standing pat.
1: Yeah.
0: They're, you know, in Minnesota, I like their team. But with Ball and Anthony Edwards now, do you like them a little better?
1: We were changing. Me and Clayton Shields was talking about that yesterday because we dug a little deep in, like, some of the whole draft as far as guys that were getting drafted, right, and how that was going to work. And there was a text message as well as far as, like, saying that Ant-Man is on the rumors as far as getting traded. That's not going to happen. But then Julius Randle goes to the Brooklyn Nets, right? So we thought Naz Reid was going to be that second or third option, right? But here you go. You got LaMelo Ball that's leaving the Hornets, and Naz Reid and some draft picks are gone, right? So they didn't necessarily like Michael Conley being the starter at the point guard. He is a little bit older, but he's very efficient. That's what I like about Mike Conley. I was able to play with Mike Conley when I went over to the Memphis Grizzlies my last year before I retired, you guys, to where I went to training camp. I love Mike Conley. I was with the Memphis Grizzlies for like 2 months, and then they cut me, and then I'm like, okay, I think I'm done. You know what I mean? But I could have had opportunities to go overseas, but at the time, the family wasn't, it wasn't happening. So, but LaMelo Ball, I think he does move the needle now when it comes to scoring and opportunities. And playing in Charlotte, do you really get up playing in Charlotte? I know it's Michael Jordan's team. Just saying, man. I see a different energy in LaMelo Ball going to Minnesota now.
0: Charlotte had a good run at the end of the year. They looked, you know, they looked promising at the end of the year. But you see that trade happening, three first-round picks, three second-round picks. So, and then Julius Randle, who was a pretty good option, I thought, to get him a bucket, right?
1: Yeah.
0: Lefty, can stretch, drive to the basket. So they've remade their team in a big way here. And we'll see how it works out because, you know, Naz Reid is solid, man. I like Naz.
1: I like him.
0: You know, I like that team. But if you have a chance to get LaMelo, you know, you have to try that with LaMelo and Ants. You know, there's still Gobert.
1: I totally agree. So you got Rudy Gobert, right? And then who's going to play the four? It's like they totally shifted, right? Because you thought Naz Reid would be that guy, but now they shifted to the backcourt because they brought in LaMelo.
0: Right.
1: Right? So obviously they're going to go guard heavy. It's going to be interesting how Ant-Man and LaMelo work together because Ant is used to having the ball, man. And
0: no,
1: Michael Conley was not that guy from the standpoint of scoring.
0: He wasn't, and you know, you think about that. LaMelo's got the strangest shot, right? He shoots flat footed sometimes. Boom, yeah. 20 feet. He could stretch.
1: Okay.
0: The guy could drive. Athletic. So I think with those two in the West, it's going to be an interesting guard tandem there in Minnesota. Minnesota, and again, getting rid of Julius, I'm a little surprised at that. But they're trying to up their game, and they didn't make it. They didn't get far enough. So you saw that's a huge trade, and then. And I'll let you talk about the other trade that.
1: No, you're good. No,
0: you know, Giannis going to Miami for five players and
1: this is what happens when you go on vacation. You just got vomit of the mouth.
0: No, you know I got to tell you. I got to tell you one thing that for 5 days I rarely saw any sports because normally I'm getting the paper, reading it back to front, or checking the line, or you know doing my report. And I don't think I watched sports except the World Cup because I was there in Seattle. I was there in Vancouver. So I kind of paid more attention to that. So for 5 days, and then stuff would pop up, you know, Giannis. And,
1: yeah.
0: And there are a lot of things happening in the NBA draft on Devonta going to Washington. Can Washington get out of their losing doldrums?
1: I want to talk about that, too. I want to talk about that, too. We can, after this break, I want to keep the NBA trades going. We could talk about these a little bit more. Just to let you guys know, I have Emily Faith coming in, you guys. I work with her. I used to work with her over at KOB4. Her husband's in the Air Force, and she's leaving KOB4. I got the privilege of working with her for 4 or 5 months. So if you were able to check that out, Emily Faith, she was on with me over at KOB4. She will be in here at 4:45, you guys, to chop it up. She's an Oklahoma fan.
0: Boomer Sooner.
1: Yeah, she don't know no better. Like Chet Holmgren and all that.
0: OKC. I've seen your
1: exactly. So we're gonna talk about OKC when she comes.
0: She knows a lot about OKC, man.
1: Man, trust me, she's gonna want to talk about it because the segment over on KOB4, you guys, that I have at 10 and 6 a.m. It's only like 2-3 minutes. It's like we'll sit there and chop it up for like 20-30 minutes, and they only use like 2 or 3 minutes of the stuff that we talked about. So
0: yeah,
1: it's gonna be cool to be able to chop it up with her. And I got Eric Strauss coming in at the top of the hour, you guys, at 5.
0: Just can't to let wait you guys to talk know. To that dude, man.
1: I love having you both on. And when he comes at 5, it creates a whole different
0: dynamic. There's some good jabs thrown, but we've come to really like each other. I really like him a lot. He's a good dude.
1: Yeah, he's different, but I love the dude.
0: Oh, man. He just say a couple of key words, and that dude, hey. But you know what? They'll calm down. Like, hey, okay. And that's Eric. He's been doing that show for 20-some years,
1: yeah,
0: man.
1: Yeah, he has, and yeah, he's good at it, too. I'm learning from him, just to throw that out there, and you as well. So, hey, you guys, we went a little longer. This break is going to be a little extended, you guys, but we'll be right back. You can call 505-246-0610 or text me. 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
3: 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Gonzalo Plata, the game-winning goal in the 77th minute. Ivory Coast defeats Curaçao 2-0. A brace by Nicolas Pepe leads the way. So Germany wins Group E with 6 points. Ivory Coast second with 6 points and advancing to the knockout round for the first time in the nation's fourth World Cup appearance. And Ecuador, with that late goal, they finish third with 4 points and will advance to the round of 32. Next games up, the final games of Group F, Japan versus Sweden, Tunisia versus Netherlands, 7 p.m. Eastern. Team USA in action tonight, 10 p.m. Eastern versus Turkey. I'm Phil Constantino, Westwood One Sports.
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9: We'll take a look at traffic right now. We are seeing a little bit more of a slowdown westbound on I-40 as you approach the interchange, so you are going to want to be aware of that. You got slow-moving traffic both directions of I-25 as you approach the construction zone. Head west on Paseo near the river. Traffic's moving slow. You've also got some congestion westbound Alameda near 2nd Street.
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1: 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You can go to YouTube, search Unfiltered with Kenny Thomas as well. Everybody you've heard on my show, you can catch them on my social media platforms, Kenny Thomas NBA, you guys. Everything is there. There's clips there. But what I did not do, and I messed up because Ed vomited the mouth, I didn't get a chance to ask Ed, what's up with the Pit Press, man? What's new? What's going on?
0: You know what? I'm glad you asked, and I got to tell you that from the Pit Press, Eric Moulton, my son, Nick Nunez, and me, we appreciate all the promotion that you've given us.
1: Always,
0: our platform has grown a lot because you've helped us promote it. Last couple of shows, Yvonne Sanchez on Tuesday interviewed Amy Egan, one of the former coaches. Yeah. Interviewing the incoming coach, and that was went and it's just them. No need for anybody else to be
1: That's
0: on.
1: That's cool.
0: You know, Coach Sanchez talks to Coach Egan. What are you going to run? Yvonne says what she used to do here. Coach Egan has embraced the past alumni and embraced Coach Sanchez. So that was on, and then we had former Lobo players Tamika Stoops and Katie Kern, Abby Garchek talking to Coach Sanchez on Sunday. So the Pit Press is growing. Our platform is growing. And I'm this Lobo Women's Legend Series. We had the Men's Legend Series. We're very proud of it. And it's female. It's all females. You know, so we're getting more female viewers to our
1: That's
0: platform.
1: Awesome.
0: Yeah, that was a big thing for us. And I got to tell you, and I told Yvonne this already, I thank her 100%. She didn't have to do this with us, man.
1: Yeah.
0: You know, she's a friend of mine, been a friend for a long time, but a great person.
1: Oh, yeah.
0: And I think she didn't get a good welcome off here when Paul Krebs let her go. I think Krebs should have given her 5 more years. She didn't get that goodbye. So it bridges the gap a little bit for her, I think.
1: Awesome.
0: Yeah. So That's we're awesome. Very, very, very pleased. And please tune into the Pit Press. We've got a lot of things going on.
1: Hey, let me tell you something. I had some bad experiences when Paul Krebs was around. Like, I didn't even want to be associated with UNM. Like, from that perspective, like, this, it was crazy, man. Like, when you try and get things done, nothing. This, that, nothing, right? It's just amazing how it's come full circle. Just saying. How Ryan Berryman is in charge.
0: Leadership matters. You know
1: You know
0: that.
1: What I mean? Yeah. Like, leadership is different, man. And he's young. I mean, he's not young. He's in his 30s.
0: But
1: the way he's capitalizing on multiple things, hiring, get an extension for Coach Eck. Get an extension for Coach Olin. Get an extension for the golf coach. Excuse me, I can't think of his name right now, but things that he's doing, it's about evolving, man. And I love the fact that Yvonne because she could have been like bitter, right? Because there was a time I was bitter. Yeah, I'll throw it out there. And to a point to where you lose faith in like change, right? But hey, that's just me. I had to throw that out there.
0: That's
1: why it's called Unfiltered, and I get to say what I want.
0: That's right.
1: Let's bring in Rob. Is this Rob, APD Rob? What's up, man?
2: What's up, Kenny? How you doing, sir?
1: Man, I'm good. Thanks for coming on the show yesterday, man, and everything you do in the community. I really appreciate it. Hey, you hear Ed giving you crap, man. He used to give you work in Johnson. Is that what I heard?
2: You know, I missed the first 2 minutes of the show, and when I popped it on, I knew Ed was probably yapping a little bit, man. That's the buster's ass back at Johnson Gym.
0: He's
2: man.
0: Lying. He's lying. Rob, you know the truth, man. You know it. And but hey, you know, you got your version, I got mine, but we know what the deal is.
2: But those were some good days, man. Carefree days, man. I didn't have many responsibilities, so I can go to the gym every night and play basketball. And it was a good life, you know. We had some good times together, man. Some great times.
0: Absolutely, Rob. You're still a very good friend of mine many years later, man. And we've shared a lot of great sports moments, a lot of great moments, period.
1: Yo, Rob. Yes. Rob, what's your thoughts on LaMelo Ball going to the Timberwolves, bro?
2: Yeah, man, I saw that. What, he's making like $41 million a year?
1: That's insane
2: for what he's been producing, man.
1: Yeah.
2: I don't know if he's that type of a player, but more power to him, man. Make that money, but we'll see if him and Anthony Edwards can play together, man. We'll see how that works out.
1: Yeah, it's going to be interesting. Hey, yo, who's the big fella that you were talking about in Detroit that you wanted on the Lakers?
2: Jalen Duren. You know that.
1: Detroit ain't letting him go, Ed.
0: There's no way. You know what, Rob? I love that guy's game, man. Big, strong, protects the rim, gets the rebounds. I love his game.
2: I heard you say 3-and-D earlier, Ed. Who plays defense in the NBA anymore?
0: Not Luka or Reeves, I'll tell you that.
2: I really don't see it anymore. You got guys driving to the hoop. They're not even touched anymore, man. There's no defense anymore. The NBA has changed quite a bit from where, you know, when I grew up, man.
0: Not true.
2: You go down the lane, they make you pay for it.
1: Oh, yeah. Oh, yeah.
0: Heck, Rob, you remember those 80s fouls, man? You remember those?
1: Yeah, I miss those. I'm happy I didn't come in that era because I would have ran. I would have ran off. Just saying.
0: No, you would have got shots.
1: Because my era was pretty brutal. But back then, they used to kill each other.
0: Mahorn,
2: and they were flagrant fouls. You bust somebody, knock you into the first row. Yeah. That's just what happens. You get up, you dust off, you shoot your free throws, and shut your mouth.
1: Yeah.
0: No, that's true. Yeah, man, there were some vicious shots, too. Vicious. Oakley got his in, too, man.
1: Yeah. I missed a good one. Trust me. Rob,
2: now you got guys, they get hit on the shoulder, man. They want to fight. They flopping. Complain about that.
0: Yeah.
2: It's crazy.
1: That's a fly, my guy. Just saying. You got anything else, bro?
2: Now, I just want to say what's up and let you know Ed was telling some tall tales, man. I did bust his ass a few times.
0: You got busted, too, brother. You know that.
1: Thanks, my guy. Be safe out there, yo.
2: All right. Take care, man. Talk to you soon.
0: Take care, Rob.
2: Peace.
1: Yo, let's keep this going real quick before we go to this break. And I haven't had a chance to chop this up with you. Giannis going to Miami. You got Jaylen Brown that's like speaking. His name is being brought up again in trades. It's been like 2 or 3 years, people are saying. Even if we know if that's the case, right? Obviously, Giannis is going to Miami. He's playing with Bam Adebayo. Do you see that actually working out in Miami? Because Pat Riley doesn't just do things just to do them. And then you got Andrew Wiggins that's there, and then you got so it's gonna be interesting
0: to see Tyler Hero goes.
1: Tyler Hero's
0: he went to Milwaukee.
1: But what's your thoughts there, man? I think it's a great situation for Miami, but I would have loved to have seen him in Boston, but Boston would have had to give up somebody big.
0: Yeah, I was reading the paper, and you know, but when I came back, I went back and read the paper, and they said the Celtics were the leading contenders, and that didn't work out. They lost Hawkins and they lost Hero. You know, Miami did in the deal. Those are young, but you know, Hero's a little older, but those are shooters. So, you know, now free agency starts in July. So let's see what Pat Riley does as far as what shooters they surround Giannis and Bam with. Bam, 81 points. Bam can score. We know that. And Giannis had two calf problems last year, although he said he could have played. And the second one he got, he said he was ready to play. And the Bucks didn't let him. You know, maybe they're worried about him getting hurt. They plan to trade him. All along, he made it clear he wanted to be traded. Giannis is still, you know, an NBA champ, still physically strong, can get to the rim.
1: Are they going to be able to play together?
0: I think they can. I do.
1: Bam,
0: I think
1: and Giannis?
0: I think, hey, Spoelstra, when we talk about NBA coaches, I'm impressed with him. I like him. You know, I think he'll find a way to make it work. But yeah, they're going to have to find out in July what shooters they're going to surround these guys with and go from there. But I think it's a good trade. But although Miami did lose some key, Hawkins is a young kid. You hate to lose kids like that. Hero can stretch. They lost Khalil Ware as well. So and some draft collateral. But Giannis wanted out, and I thought it was going to be Boston. You mentioned Jaylen Brown. He averaged 27.8 points per game last year.
1: They were talking about MVP for him this past season.
0: Now they're talking about moving him?
1: Yeah.
0: And how does that – they asked the question, I think, on ESPN the other day. How does that affect his mental psych? You know, in other words, these guys want to move me, and I just had my best year.
1: See, but if that's the case.
0: Right.
1: What I mean? You don't know if that's the case. Yeah. Just because his name's been thrown around, like, was that the case?
0: Right.
1: You got shams and people that are validating it, but you never know.
0: No, it's true.
1: You know what I mean? Like, you're making 50 million a year?
0: Yeah.
1: You better shut up and play to a certain extent.
0: Right.
1: Like, it's not like they sent you to the Wizards. You know what I mean? And you got to figure out how you're going to get out of there, because it's a lose situation going to a team like that right now.
0: No, it is. And can they turn things around? They've been losers for so long.
1: Yeah.
0: So long. How do you change the culture there? When you've lost, I can't remember the last time they were in the playoffs or any good. It's been a while.
1: Yeah, I just don't. Yeah, it's going to be interesting.
0: Bonsa and Trey Young now. Trey Young just signed a big deal a couple of days ago.
1: Anthony
0: Davis still on the roster, but Davis wants out. He wants to be traded.
1: He wants an extension.
0: Yeah,
1: which is I don't know, man.
0: He's so injury prone. Would you give it to him? You have to think about it.
1: No.
0: Yeah.
1: No. What they did by giving Trae Young 4 years, 4 or 5 years, $220 million, okay, that's a little bit more validated to a certain extent. But no, you don't give Anthony Davis that. That's like saying LeBron. Just kidding.
0: 41 years old, man. What do you do?
1: Just kidding. You pay LeBron.
0: What do you do?
1: You give him $30 million. You try and figure it out. But that's just me. Is it true that they offered Bronny a contract?
0: I haven't read that one yet.
1: You know, this social media stuff is stupid. So
0: no, it is. And you know what? To be fair, he got a little bit better at the end of the year. But what is he, a mid-range guy? He's not anything more than a mid-range. That's it. That's it.
1: If he gets that.
0: Yeah.
1: Hey, you guys, here's a text. We're going to talk some TBT. Somebody asked about Brandon Mason committing to play with Enchantment. Brandon Mason Jr. is a part of the roster for the Enchantment as well. Let's talk about the Enchantment when we get back. We'll be right back. 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
4: Well, taking a look at traffic right now, we are seeing a little bit more of a slowdown westbound on I-40 as you approach the interchange, so you are going to want to be aware of that. You got slow-moving traffic both directions of I-25 as you approach the construction zone. Headed west on Paseo near the river, traffic's moving slow. You've also got some congestion westbound Alameda near 2nd Street.
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1: And AM 610, the sports animal. I got Kaylina in here with me producing the day, you guys. And I got my guy Ed Nunez from the Pit Press. I got a text right here. Pretty much the last time the Wizards were good, they were called the Bullets. Yes. I think Chris Webber was a Bullet too,
0: right?
1: Chris That's Webber where he got drafted. You got any other Bullets that you remember?
0: Elvin Hayes, Wes Unseld. That was a long time ago, though. And there's more. Manute Bol.
1: Manute Bol.
0: There's many more that come to mind. John Wall played for the Wizards.
1: Bradley Beal.
0: There's a lot. Kuzma was there for a while, for a minute, and they traded him to Milwaukee. So they just haven't been relevant for many, many years. Back in the day when they were the Baltimore Bullets, Earl Monroe played for the Baltimore Bullets, Wes Unseld, they had several good teams. Then they moved to Washington. They actually won a championship, I believe, in 78, beating the Seattle Supersonics. And so they had some really good teams back in the day. Bernie Bickerstaff, J.B. Bickerstaff's dad,
1: okay,
0: was their coach. So, yeah.
1: Yeah, he was. Wow.
0: Yeah. Yeah. Yeah. Oh, wow. That's the old NBA, man.
1: You book of knowledge.
0: Oh, gosh. Rob was saying the NBA, and I disagree with some of that. There is defense played. You have to have those 3-and-D long athletic guys. You do. So the game has changed for sure. I don't know if you saw Caitlin Clark last night.
1: Yeah, ahead. They beat her up.
0: Fist to the throat.
1: Left in the third quarter.
0: Yeah, you know what? Okay, they suspended Wilson, that player that did it, for one game. They need to fine her for about $25,000, too. You can't do that. Look, as a referee, you said it, too. You know that. That's not a basketball play.
1: Yeah.
0: And if it's not basketball, call it. You have to everybody gets the same whistle. If I'm getting somebody a punch to my throat, oh, no, man.
1: You say they do, but they don't.
0: Of course
1: not. Okay, let's keep it real.
0: Right, and officials are human. Well, you know that.
1: But officials, no disrespect to you,
0: right,
1: but they do have their favorites, too. And at the same time, do they call fouls on their favorites to a certain extent or the stars? No. It depends. And this is where you say officials are emotional, right? If a player goes up and cusses out an official, you know the official's going to, he can take it however he wants, right? And the ball's in the official's hands to a certain extent. No. I know. You trying not to smile right now.
0: No, I did.
1: But you know it's the truth, man. Come on. You've been on both sides.
0: I was on really on the high school side, but I got to tell you, there was a funny reel. All these reels come up. Ronnie Garrison, Rasheed Wallace is staring at him, just staring at him, right? And it's a timeout. Ronnie Garrison, he keeps staring at him. Whack, get out. I don't know if you've seen that. He says, I told him to stop staring at me. Steve Smith comes up. But Ronnie, he's like, Steve, get away from me. I told him to stop staring at me. But the whack, get out, crack me up, whack. But Rasheed didn't care.
1: Yeah.
0: Rasheed Wallace never stopped and got better with the officials. He just yak. He always led the league in officials. And that dude could play. Man, that guy was good.
1: Yeah, it's Draymond Green again, man. I used to have to guard Rasheed Wallace. But he had to But he had to guard me, too.
0: That's right.
1: Just saying. So Rasheed Wallace, man. That fadeaway baseline, high release shot, you couldn't block that. You couldn't touch it. So what you try and do, get a hand in his face.
0: And what would he say when he fouled, if they missed the free throws? Him and Oak. Ball don't lie. Ball don't. And then they throw in a couple of expletives in there, too.
1: It's from a mental, trying to mess up your mental state to a certain extent.
0: And even now, when they show Rasheed on these podcasts, because, I didn't give a bleep. Yeah. I was going to say what the bleep I wanted. I don't care.
1: It's the truth.
0: Yeah.
1: It's the truth.
0: Man, that guy was good. Gosh, he was a good player.
1: I've seen him cuss out some refs, too, man. Just saying.
0: And no remorse either, right? I mean.
1: No.
0: Yeah.
1: No.
0: Huh.
1: And I wish you would tee me up.
0: But
1: I've heard guys say that. Like, I wish you would.
0: Did they?
1: Yes. And what the refs do? Nothing.
0: But you know what? The other end of that, imagine officiating a guy like Shaquille O'Neal, right? There could be a foul every time down the floor. Imagine officiating LeBron or Michael Jordan or Magic, right?
1: Let me tell you a story, man. Hey, Shaq told a ref one time, he's like, what are you doing calling that on me? You're not supposed to call that. People come to see me.
0: Yeah, I bet he did say that.
1: What?
0: Yeah.
1: What?
0: Yeah.
1: My eyes are already big, and they got really big. I was like, did Shaq really just say that? I was like, okay.
0: Who puts the butts in the seats? They ain't coming to see you officiate, right?
1: That's what
0: right?
1: he was saying.
0: They're not coming to see you.
1: That basically, he's like, who are you? I was like, are you serious right now?
0: But think about officiating that dude, man. I mean, you know what? When I go back and look at him, he was so strong and so powerful in his prime. When he started putting on weight, not so much. But when he was explosive and quick and fast, who in the heck ever could stop that? And Richard Jefferson said that at that time, they stacked rosters with dudes just to deal with him, to get fouls. Yeah. Go foul that guy, man. Yeah. He ain't going to hit no free throws, so go foul him.
1: Yeah.
0: It's the only way to stop him.
1: And Shaq used to get mad, too.
0: Ooh.
1: I'm happy I wasn't in there in that area because he was putting, not only was he putting people in the basket, but he was pushing people down and everything because he was getting fouled and beat up.
0: Yeah.
1: That's why he took it to the next level, I think. I came in at the right time because there was one time to where Shaq was like right there at the rim and it's like I had a little layup. He was right there, bro. He just had to stick his arm out and he could have blocked it. I was like, why'd you let me shoot that? He goes, you're my man. I was like, what? Okay, cool. I was like,
0: oh man.
1: Yeah, it was pretty cool, man. Yeah, just saying.
0: So you were on his good side.
1: Yeah, I was on. I think I've always stayed on his good side. I've seen it. I saw him 3 years ago in Denver. 3-4 years ago in Denver, All-Star Weekend. I went down there and I got some pictures and Shaq, man, he's like, hey, what's up, big fella? I'm like, bro, you're bigger than me. What are you talking about? Like,
0: man.
1: Military kid, one of the nicest dudes you could ever, ever meet.
0: And, you know, you see him on these reels. He'll see a kid in the store and say, hey, you want a bike? Go tell your mom I'm going to get you a bike.
1: Yeah.
0: Or I'm going to do this. I'm going to do that. Yeah. And he said that his stepfather, who was his real dad, he claimed him as his real dad, right, told him, you can't leave this earth without giving back to people, man. Yeah. And he does.
1: Yeah.
0: And he's worth, what, $500 million, $600 million?
1: Exactly.
0: He's done well.
1: He might be close to a billion.
0: Yeah.
1: Man. Yeah. The general, he does everything.
0: Oh.
1: I'm trying to be like Shaq. I'll do everything.
0: You know what? Capitalized on it, man. That's
1: what
0: right.
1: I'm doing. No, man. Like I'm like,
0: as long as it lasts, keep it up.
1: Hey, it's been a struggle, right? It hasn't been easy as far as like getting the different things that I have, and it comes down to people, I think, wanting to see commitment, right? And see where are you committed. The nice thing I really love when I walk around this town or this state in general and wherever I go, people are always saying, I love what you do in the community. I love what you do in the community. That is the biggest thing ever that I could feel so much pleasure in, the fact that people are saying, hey, thank you for everything you do in the community. Because let me tell you, Ed, there was a stretch before we go to break real quick. There was a stretch to where I was doing Kenny Thomas camps. Remember those back in the day?
0: Yeah, I'm a great guy.
1: Man, there was somebody that came up to me and told me I changed their life because of them coming to my camp. It's crazy, man. So things like that is more touching and more appealing to where I want to do more. That's why I have my golf tournament, you guys. You can go to KennyThomasGolf.com, and it's featured. It's benefiting Special Olympics New Mexico as a whole, you guys. I have some celebrities out there. Some of my Lobo teammates are going to be there. I got some actors, entertainers from Steven Quesada, Raymond Cruz. I got Coach Ray Birmingham, to where if you become a sponsor, you will get an opportunity to golf with a celebrity, you guys, just to throw it out there. I got about 20, 25 celebrities. And, yeah, I got some. I got Dwight Hicks, 49er, coming in.
0: Oh, yeah, man. Number 22. I remember that dude. He's a good player. Great player.
1: That's like family. Yeah, I got Greg Ostertag coming, playing in the NBA with Karl Malone, John Stockton. So it's going to be fun, man. And I got a poker night, too.
0: Raymond Cruz from Training Day?
1: Yes.
0: Oh, yeah, man.
1: Even Breaking Bad and all that.
0: Oh, with God.
1: Steven Quesada and all that.
0: God,
1: yeah. I got about four or five Breaking Bad people. I got Jeremiah Bitsu coming as well from Atlanta for me. Hey, and the nice thing about it is some of these guys I know personally, and a couple of them are flying themselves in, and I got to fly a couple in myself. I got Pee Wee Harrison that you spoke to that's coming in as well. So, We didn't get to talk. We didn't get a chance to talk about TBT, you guys. We can talk about that when we get back. I'm the head coach for the Enchantment again for my fifth year out of six. We took a year off, so we'll talk about that roster when we get back. It's the UNM alumni on top of some other guys that played at State as well. Ed knows them. We'll be right back. 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
3: And traffic right now, you do have that crash northbound I-25 at Cesar Chavez. That is blocking your two left lanes. You got a lot of backups of that going back past the Sunport. Be patient if you're caught up in there. And also, as a reminder, once you get through that, you got more slowdowns both directions of I-25 near the construction zone. With rain falling over large parts of the city, you're seeing a lot of slowdowns. Westbound I-40 between Wyoming and Coors, you're going to see slow-moving traffic. You've also got that congestion westbound Alameda approaching 2nd Street. Head west on Paseo between I-25 and the river. Traffic's moving slow through there.
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8: The U.S. men's national team wraps up group play tonight in the World Cup, having already won their group as they take on Turkey. Christian Pulisic will be available for tonight's match, but it's unknown as to whether he'll start or come off the bench. Pulisic missed the win against Australia with a calf injury. Turkey has lost both of its matches and already been eliminated. The U.S. men's national team is likely to face Bosnia-Herzegovina in the knockout round. I'm Adam Abdallah.
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1: And I got my guy Ed Nunez in here with me as well. Yo, Ed, we only got a couple minutes before we go to the top of the hour to get in the second hour of the show. TBT, you guys, there's going to be some activities going on starting in July. July 13th, we're playing an exhibition in the pit. July 14th, there's a golf tournament to raise money as well. And then, like around the 16th, 17th, 18th, we're going to have a little mini camp. All the guys should be here, and then we're probably going to take off on the 19th. Of July. We play the first game on the 20th, July 20th in Wichita, Kansas. It's the best of three. We could possibly play July 23rd. That's the second game. We're guaranteed at least two games. It's the best of three. And if that third game is needed, that's going to be July 24th, you guys, just to throw it out there. We got Donovan Dent on the roster. We got Nelly Junior Joseph. We got Johnny McCants, we got KJ,
0: Jenkins.
1: Yeah, KJ Jenkins, and we got Brandon Mason Jr., and we got, let me see. But what's your thoughts, Ed, from the perspective of the squad that we have on, like, what we can do? We got CJ Nolan, we got Luke Hopp, that just played for UNM. We got Vance Jackson, Corey Manigault, that's it, and Johnny McCants and Mike Holyfield. What's your thoughts there? I love the squad because we're young.
0: Yeah, Holyfield played at Stephen F. Austin. He's 6'10". You know, he's going to, you know, you got some bigs there with Manigault and him and Nelly. And see, me having worked with you, you know, for several months now and getting to know you a lot, I'm anxious to see, you know, wherever I could sit to see what you do as a coach.
1: I got you.
0: You know, because I'd love to see that. And then you're working with Craig Snow, who's going to be your assistant.
1: Yes.
0: And back in the day when I was a referee, he coached at Bosque Prep. And Craig would always call Texas, run this, run that. Craig and I got to be friends through that. And when he was an assistant at UNM. So I think, you know, your roster, I'm very interested. Lobos from different eras playing together.
1: Yeah.
0: That's going to make Lobo fans, man, wow. Oh, yeah.
1: I'm wild, too, because we're younger. And guess what? I got Donovan Dent.
0: Yeah, man.
1: Hey, he's not fully retired yet, you guys. He's playing for the Enchantment. We got one more segment, you guys. I got my girl Emily Faith coming in here right now. And I think Eric Strauss might be
0: peeked in just a minute ago.
1: Yeah, we'll be right back. 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
4: With rain falling over parts of the city, you've got crash cleanup continuing northbound I-25 at Cesar Chavez. That is blocking your two left lanes. Backups go well past the sump port. Be really patient if you're caught up in that, if you can't seek out an alternate route. You've also got crash cleanup Wyoming and Spain. You'll see slowdowns in all directions there. Also, as a heads up, you've got a down traffic light at Louisiana and Lomas, so be careful going through there. Both directions of I-25, the construction zone, you got slowdowns. Traffic moving very slow. Headed west on I-40, starting back around Wyoming, that'll last until Coors. Westbound on Paseo between I-25 and the river, traffic moving slow in that area.
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10: Jim Rome here with your Rome Report. Let's talk evolution. Yes, I may have been the OG of soccer haters, ranting on back in the day about the so-called beautiful game not being a sport as much as a reasonable riot, with hooligans bagging up their urine and their blood and players going down on the pitch as if they had taken sniper fire after incidental contact. But I had long since moved beyond those 90 rants. And by the way, I'm not going to take them back or apologize for them, but I certainly have evolved. And there's no getting around it. The World Cup has been awesome thus far, both on and off the pitch. And at a time when we need it most, who knew that the world's game could bring the entire world together on American soil, no less? No, soccer will never be the NFL, NBA, MLB, NHL, or MMA to me, but I can acknowledge the significance of the moment, and if this keeps up, it'll be more than merely a moment. This could be the trigger that changes how we view this sport in this country and how the rest of the world views us forever.
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2: 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I got Kaylina in here producing with me, you guys, today. And I got my guy, Ed Nunez from the Pit Press, in here. Just to let you guys know, she finally has come into the building. I got Emily Faith here. She was my coworker over at KOB4.
3: Yeah.
2: How you doing?
3: I'm good. How are you?
2: We're doing good. Yeah. Just pull that a little
3: good?
2: Closer.
3: Is
2: yeah,
3: good?
2: You're good.
3: Okay.
2: You're good.
3: All right.
2: How are you doing?
3: I'm good.
2: Why
3: excited
2: are you nervous?
3: To be here.
2: This is different. This is radio.
3: I know. It's like the same thing that I do every day, but it's just a little bit different. A little bit different.
2: Unfortunately, you're leaving, right? Like I was able to work with you for what, 4 or 5 months, and we were just starting to get cooking, and then next thing you know, she has this husband that she has that works for the Air Force.
3: He does.
2: And she has to leave.
3: Yeah. Air Force pilot. Just for people who may not know, I have my last day at KOB4. What was that, like 2 weeks ago now?
2: Yeah, I felt like it was longer.
3: I know. But yeah, we're being transferred to a different base. So unfortunately, it's hard to leave, but we're here for
2: I keep telling her
3: a
2: everywhere.
3: Little bit longer. So I decided to hop on the show.
2: I would come into KOB4 and sometimes I'd be like, yo, there's this person that says they saw you on TV. They didn't even acknowledge me, but it's okay. But thank you for making me awesome. Just saying, you made my life easier over there. Cool. Just getting in tune with everything. Thank you so much. I appreciate it.
3: Well, of course. I mean, you were already awesome whenever you first joined us.
2: I appreciate you.
3: But yeah, no.
2: It's been fun.
3: It's it's amazing.
2: But now, even when you go to Clovis, I can still get you on StreamYard. You can come back on the show.
3: Yeah,
2: we can
3: exactly.
2: figure that out too.
3: We can do this all the time.
2: Yeah. She's an Oklahoma native.
3: I am.
2: Unfortunately, you guys.
3: Oklahoma native. I don't know about unfortunately.
2: Yeah.
3: But yeah, Oklahoma native. Very proud of it.
2: Very unfortunate. So. Let me say why.
3: What?
2: And Ed, we're going to let her have it right now. There's this guy called Chet Holmgren, right?
3: Like, okay.
2: He didn't show up in the playoffs.
3: Oh, don't get me started.
2: But then you guys end up drafting the guy from Michigan, the big fella, Day Mara, right? Like, she's clapping her hands, but still, you got to pay Chet like $45, $50 million a year.
3: Yeah, I know.
2: And you're bringing this big fella in because he didn't have the balls to go up against Wimby.
3: Oh, trust me, I wish we could just cut Chet right now. If it were up to me, he'd be on the trade block, he'd be gone, he'd be chopped. I would say bye to Chet in a heartbeat.
2: Ed, she didn't always feel that way.
3: She didn't feel that way
2: in the beginning of the season.
3: Two shot attempts in Game 7 of the Western Conference Finals. Two shot attempts. That's it.
4: Hey, I think when he got a shot blocked, and he didn't even look at the rim after that. But he's still young. Is that going to be his defining moment of his career? You have to ask that.
3: I mean, here's the thing. Chet has done some great stuff for the Thunder over the years, but he hasn't bulked up. I mean, you can tell Wemby's got a whole lot more muscle compared to Chet. He's much stronger.
2: Do you agree with this? I don't agree with this. She said this to me.
3: I think so. I think he's got more muscle. I think he's stronger.
2: You think they look, to me, they look alike.
3: I mean, yes, they do. I mean, they're both big, lanky.
4: Now,

0: 7 foot tall, however, you
1: Chet
0: know.
1: Chet might have, you know, Wimby might have a few more muscle cuts.
0: Right.
1: But are you going to say that Chet hasn't, you know, has he lifted? Has he tried to gain weight? I would think he has.
0: I hope so.
1: Yeah.
0: I hope so. It's just not showing.
1: Let me ask you this, though. Before, you know, you and understandably so, a lot of people are down on him about his Game 7 mm-hmm. performance. I understand that.
0: Yeah.
1: Before that, what was your opinion of his game? I mean, they won the championship last year. He played pretty darn well.
0: I've always been kind of iffy on Chet. Like,
2: okay.
0: He has some shining moments every now and then. I do think he could be an asset. But especially once you saw Sam Presti bring Hartenstein into mm-hmm. the room,
1: yeah.
0: I think that's when you really saw the difference between what a really strong center can do for a team compared to somebody who isn't quite as aggressive as he should be sometimes. You can tell he easily gets intimidated, not just by Wimby, but by other centers that he's going up against on the floor, too, who are playing aggressive. He just doesn't quite match that. I don't know how you get that. I don't know how you get him to that level. I don't know if it's working with, you know, a mental coach.
1: Yeah.
0: You know, I know that's really popular now with athletes. I don't know if it's that. I don't know what it is. But I think that's when I started to see, okay, this is what we need. We need more guys like Hartenstein who are not afraid, are not going to back down, yeah. down in the paint.
3: So, well, yeah. go ahead, Ed.
1: I'd say that they're different players, though. I mean,
3: yeah.
1: you know, Chet's going to stretch, right?
0: Yeah.
1: And Hartenstein is going to set probably some of the best picks in the NBA.
0: Oh, yeah.
1: They're totally different players. But I understand what you're saying.
0: Yeah.
1: You know, I would just say they're kind of different body-wise and what their games are. So, but I do understand.
0: Yeah.
3: So there's a... Go ahead.
0: I'm excited about the new draft pick. I think he's...
3: I really like him.
0: I mean, I remember watching him in the NCAA tournament, and it's just like... That kid's a force.
3: Yeah,
0: he's a force to be reckoned with. He's going to make his presence known on the court. So I'm excited to see what he does at the pro level.
3: She's talking about Adea Amar, you mm-hmm. guys, Michigan national champ. Here's a text. Thanks, Emily's husband, for his service. Enjoyed her time on four. Stay safe.
0: Aw, well, thank you. Yeah, you guys are so nice. That.
3: Come on, I talk about you guys a lot. Just to let you know. I want your thoughts on LaMelo Ball being traded to the Timberwolves. What's your thoughts there? Naz Reid is going to the Hornets. I don't like that for Naz Reid, but I love it for Ant-Man because he has some help in the backcourt. Not like Mike Conley can do it, but he's a little older. What's your thoughts on this trade?
0: I really like it. For LaMelo and the Timberwolves as a whole. Yes, it sucks that Naz Reid is going to be traded, but I think especially... if LaMelo can stay healthy, I think him and Anthony Edwards are going to be a great duo. And I think they're going to be contenders in the West. I think that they're going to be a really good match. So I love it. I love that trade move. Yes, it again sucks for Reed, but I think that the Timberwolves are moving in the right direction with that trade. They're getting Ant-Man some more help.
3: See, I love it because you got LaMelo Ball to where he's not is he a pretty good shooter?
1: Yep.
3: He's a pretty good shooter?
0: Oh, yeah.
3: Or is he more of a guy that can attack the rim?
1: He can do that too.
3: Okay.
0: He can do a little bit of everything. Yeah. And especially whenever you look at ball handling and his passing ability too, he's a great, well-rounded player.
3: What's your thoughts there, Ed?
1: I think the other surprising thing to me is that they traded Julius Randle. So they're remaking their whole roster. And Randle, when he's playing well, can stretch, get to the rim. He's a left-hander. Tough to deal with. So the Timberwolves they're revamping their whole team in a way. Because you lost Naz Reid and you lost Julius Randle, two important players that, you know, led Minnesota to where they were. So they're going in a different direction with Ant being still the staple part of that franchise, now bringing in Ball. Let's see how that works, but I'm a little surprised about Randle leaving. So the Timberwolves are definitely going to have a different look next year for sure.
3: Well, it just seemed like Minnesota went a different direction because they weren't getting consistent production from Julius Randle, I think.
1: That's the head-scratching thing there.
3: Right.
1: Because he'll have 25 one game and then, 11 or 12 the next.
3: Yeah.
0: And there were some nights you just didn't hear from him.
1: Right.
0: So it's a consistency thing. You got to have guys on the court who are going to have consistent performances.
3: Let's just stay right here with the NBA. Who's somebody that was in the draft that stuck out to you in the draft? I know I'm putting you on the spot, but if you think about it, like, you got AJ that went one, you got Darren Patterson, and you got Cameron Boozer. I like Cameron Boozer.
0: Yeah.
3: Going to Memphis.
0: I think he'll be really good for Memphis. I think that'll be a good match. Obviously, great college career. So I do like him. I don't know. There were players that like stuck out, but ultimately, I don't know. I just feel like the last couple of years in the NBA draft, there hasn't been any names that I'm just like, wow.
3: Okay.
0: You know, these are going to be total change makers. Even like Cooper Flagg, I felt that way like a little bit for the Mavs, but then again, they lost Luka. So I'm like, okay, he's really all they got.
3: Are you kidding me right now?
0: It's one of those things where I haven't been to. When you look at previous drafts.
3: Okay.
0: When you look at previous drafts, there's great talent, incredible talent, but I think it's going to take a year or two to really see them rise to their full potential.
3: That's fair.
0: So that's kind of where I'm at. It's like I'm excited about these players, but at the same time, until I can see them in this NBA environment and how they stack up with who is on the field right now, I'm a little okay, cool. You got your guys. Let's see how you can train them and develop them and what kind of player they're going
3: to
0: be.
3: That's Emily Faith, you guys. She used to be over at KOB4 with me. Now she's going to Clovis and she's going to figure it out. Yeah, like she's trying to figure this out right now, Ed. Did she just say Cooper Flagg, like, wasn't ready yet, and he had 52 points
0: as a
3: rookie?
0: I didn't say he wasn't ready yet.
3: What?
0: I didn't say he wasn't ready yet. But that, you got to admit, those are big shoes to fill. When the Dallas Mavs trade Luka, you're coming in as the expected superstar to just step into Luka's shoes. I mean, those are big shoes to fill.
3: Okay, that's fair. When you put it
0: So that's where I'm coming from.
3: Okay.
0: Not that he wasn't ready. I absolutely think he was ready. It's just those are big shoes to expect.
3: Ed, what you got? You're a Lakers fan.
1: Yeah, you know what? I think that trade shocked a lot. You know, Nico Harrison, the fans were
0: I'm still shocked.
1: Yeah, we're down on him. No, I got to tell you one thing. I'm a big Laker fan. And the Lobos had just won that night. And the trade came across. And I must have not said anything for 30 minutes. Because I was upset that they traded Anthony Davis. I really I finally had to ask my son, "Hey son, is it true?" And it was. But I got to say this: that I think nobody expected. I don't think that Flagg to step into Luka's sizable shoes. That trade cast a pall on the whole Dallas Mavericks organization. Luka cried. You saw his reaction.
0: Oh, so, it was heartbreaking.
1: Yeah.
0: It was absolutely heartbreaking. Just to watch, especially whenever he came back, they played the tribute video and everything, his first time, back in the arena. Like that sucked to watch.
3: Yeah.
0: I was like, why am I crying right now? I'm not a Mavs fan. Not the biggest Lakers fan.
3: But let him have it.
0: I like Luka. Okay. That's just because I've got beef with LeBron. So that's.
3: What's your beef with LeBron? Like, let's put it out there. Let's go.
0: Well, it was just a whole. So I used to be the on-court MC for the Oklahoma City Thunder.
3: Okay.
0: Was there for 3-4 seasons. All right. Was there for the championship season. So it was my last year with the team.
3: I didn't know that. Yeah.
0: So it was my last year with the team. And it was the final game of the regular season. The Lakers were in town.
3: Okay.
0: Now in Oklahoma City, if you've ever been to a Thunder game or if you haven't, buy tickets or look at.
3: They're actually amazing.
0: It's incredible.
3: I played there.
0: It's amazing.
3: Yeah.
0: But they do. We do this whole thing at center court. Rumble the Bison, mm-hmm. Our mascot's got the drum. He's beating it, everything. And so I was out getting the crowd hype, you know, just talking to him on the mic and everything. Now, the players at this point, they know we are in the center of the court.
3: Uh-huh.
0: Typically, players, they just stay at their benches or closer in the paint on the goals that they're warming up on.
3: Uh-huh.
0: They don't interact because they don't want to get involved and interrupt everything happening.
3: These players are different, man.
0: LeBron, he decides to come center court directly where I am.
3: Mm-hmm.
0: And I've got the photos, and there's a video of it too. That it's hilarious.
3: Yo, when we post this on social media, I need those photos.
0: Okay, I'll give it to you. It was so funny because he comes just walking up, and this man is on a mission. He is directly behind me. He's still walking, so not necessarily charging, but he is walking directly at me.
3: Okay,
0: and is like throwing the ball and like slamming it in his hands. And if I would not have taken a tiny baby step back towards my left, he would have ran straight into me. He would have taken me out.
3: It's like you weren't even there?
0: Yep.
3: I mean, I know you're an itty-bitty tiny woman, but...
0: Oh, but I was like very visible.
3: Like you're not... No, trust me, you're visible.
0: Yeah.
3: Trust me, the homie is visible.
0: It was... So in that environment, it's already tense and everything. I had all of our people, because we had our intercoms and everything in our ears.
3: Yeah.
0: I had everybody. They were like, are you okay? Like, we just saw... Are you good? Like, do you need a minute? And I'm like... Heck no. Honestly, in my head, I was like, you know what? I kind of wish that I wouldn't have taken that little...
3: You shouldn't have moved.
0: I was like, honestly, I kind of wish he would have collided with me.
3: I wouldn't have moved.
0: Because that entire arena, let me tell you, Thunder Nation would have come unglued.
3: And you would have got paid.
0: Oh, my gosh. It would have been... It would have been chaos.
3: You're a Lakers fan. Go ahead.
1: Yeah, I am. But I got to say this, that, you know, I've been a Laker fan. I'm an old guy. Since Jerry West, right? Jerry West was the first poster on my wall. So when he came to the Lakers, I remember, the decision thing really rubbed me the wrong way. It did. So my son would say, well, Dad, what if he comes to the Lakers? Dad, that's never going to happen. It did.
0: It did.
1: Now, I appreciate his, he's one of the greatest. There's no question about it. But right now, I'm reading a book about the whole Laker Magic Kobe thing and LeBron. And he's really coming off, and he is kind of narcissistic, right? Because why would he do that? That makes no sense to me. That's your promotion. Has nothing to do with the Lakers.
0: Right.
1: So I don't understand it. Now, that doesn't make sense to me. Now, again, I don't know what they're going to do to the Lakers. Are they going to pay him 50? There's no way they're going to pay him 50, right?
0: No.
1: But that him doing that is like, why would you do that? That's not even... Yeah.
0: No, I laugh at it now. Like I say, I joke that I've got beef with LeBron. I know the man doesn't know who I am, doesn't remember a single thing about it. But that will always stick in my mind, because I look back and I'm like, man, that was actually really, really funny. We, in my 3-4 years working there as an MC with my co-host Malcolm and everything, never have we ever experienced a player... One of ours, one from the opposing team, never has there ever been a player going and interrupting or getting in the middle of, entertainment promotion. So that's my beef with LeBron. I know it's tiny. I know it's small.
3: No, it's not.
0: Like, yeah.
3: No, it's not. But. And I can't wait to post it just to let you know. Hey, we're going to take a little quick break where I got Emily Faith coming back and I got my guy Ed Nunez. We'll be right back. 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
5: 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I'm Phil Constantino. 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
10: Traffic right now, things moving a little better northbound I-25 with that crash at Cesar Chavez. You're still going to see quite a bit of slowdowns, though, so be careful going through there. Once you get through that, you got more slowdowns both directions of I-25 near the construction zone. Westbound on I-40 between San Mateo and Coors, you got slow-moving traffic. You've got congestion headed west on Alameda near 2nd Street. Westbound Paseo, I-25 until the river, traffic's moving slow. Also dealing with congestion on Montaño westbound at Rio Grande.
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0: 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I got Kaylina in here producing in studio. And I got my guy Ed Nunez from the Fifth Press in here with me as well, you guys. And I got the homie that's leaving me, Emily Faith. She used to work at KO before, you guys, if you saw her there. She's going to Clovis. You got to follow her. There's some things that she's doing. What's your social media, just in case people want to follow? Let's throw that out there.
1: Yeah, so if you want to follow me on Instagram, it's Emily Faith Music. And then on Facebook, just type in Emily Faith, and I should pop up.
0: That's awesome.
1: Yeah.
0: I follow you.
1: Yeah, I know you do. I follow you too.
0: Hey, you guys, we're going to talk a little bit of World Cup, right? Obviously, we got the USA team that won their pool 2-0, clinched Group D. They play Turkey tonight. They're obviously balling. Let's talk a little bit about how the environment has been, because, Ed, you were in Vancouver, right? There's different locations and different sites, and you were able to experience a little bit of the World Cup when it came to the environment and the people. Give us a little insight when it comes to the people that were in Europe coming over here based off of how we are as far as being Americans and how they are when they come over here.
2: We were actually in Seattle when the United States won on Friday, and we didn't go to the game. We were driving in, and man, when we hit Seattle, it was really bumper to bumper. But we talked to people at our hotel that went to the game, and a couple of people were saying, hey, they had to stand the whole time. But the atmosphere was incredible. And so I think I'm like you. I'm not the biggest World Cup. But you know what? After we did that, then we went to Vancouver, and they were playing there, and we saw the Egyptian watch parties. It gave me a totally different look at how they look at things. And remember, we have things here, football, baseball, basketball, boxing, UFC, golf, tennis, the whole thing, hockey. For some of those countries, that's all they have. This one guy the other day told me that Egypt hadn't won a game in 90 years. He's from Egypt, from Cairo. And so when I was looking at that, I'm like, do we talk about USA patriotism? Okay, good. They have patriotism with their countries, man. Yeah. Norway, New Zealand. And so when I looked at that, I'm like, Americans don't corner the market on patriotism. They don't. And I don't mean that in a bad way. I'm an American. But when you look at that, you're like, God, look at them. They're so waving the flag. And you know, just being happy because that's all they might have in their country. That's it as far as sports. Yeah. We can go from one sport, like when basketball's over, I'm getting ready for the Cowboys training camp. Like, what's next? The Lobos under Coach Eck. Yeah, I'm the voice out of Western New Mexico, so there's a lot of things I'm looking forward to. For some of those countries, that's all they got. That's
0: what you got. What you got, Emily Faith?
1: I mean, it's amazing to watch them. You're exactly right. They come together. You know, when you show up in those cities, my sister-in-law, she actually lives just outside of Kansas City. And so she's like, you just see this giant sea of all of these different colors. Everybody's got the t-shirts. They have their flags. They've got face paint. They're doing their chants all over the city. She actually said that a lot of the bars and restaurants in Kansas City ended up going almost 24 hours.
0: Oh, wow.
1: They only have 1 hour every single day to revamp, clean up, and everything to shut down. 1 hour to shut down because they have to stay up for all of these people. And it's amazing to see their enthusiasm. I will say I love watching all these different tourists come over and experience different things of American culture, though. Yeah. Like, have you guys seen the people who go to Bucky's for the first time?
0: Or like, Bucky's is amazing.
1: It's amazing, right? Yeah, they're going to Bucky's for the first time. They're going to Chick-fil-A for the first time. Yeah. There are people who are trying to figure out how to stash as much ranch in their suitcases to go back home. They're trying to figure out how to get it through customs without getting caught. It's also really cool to see this big melting pot of everybody embracing and experiencing all these different cultures at the same time. It's really cool.
0: It's so amazing how the Europeans are coming over here and they're drinking all the booze and bringing so much money to the table and drinking the Americans under the table. I forgot what country that was, but I remember Blue and White, to where they made a big scene out of like how they're coming over and just killing it. And these businesses are making so much money.
2: This one guy from Egypt said they don't drink alcohol. They'll drink the coffee and they don't drink alcohol. And they don't eat pork, but they'll stay up till 3 drinking there. And what he told me was, I was fascinated. He's from Cairo, worked for Shell in Houston, man. So what he was saying to me, was, you know, I learned a lot just by listening to him.
0: Yeah.
2: Yeah.
1: Mm. Yeah.
0: So cool. Here's a message, right? Here's a text message. Was Emily on American Idol? Were you on American Idol? You went on American Idol and then you tried out for American Idol?
1: So I was on season 20 of American Idol. Yeah. So before before I got into journalism, music was the number one thing in my life. That Kaylina. Was what I wanted to do. And so I was a singer, songwriter. I was like dead set. I was going to Nashville. I was going to get a record deal, go on tour, all these things. I mean, starting when I started singing when I was 5 years old. So
0: okay, let
1: I
0: me hear something.
1: Oh gosh.
0: Let me hear something.
1: Oh, you're putting me on the spot.
0: Just
1: Kenny?
0: Real quick. I do it to
1: I
0: her
1: don't
0: too.
1: Know. I don't know.
2: You got some hot watchers though that saw her on American Idol.
0: Somebody Googled.
1: Somebody did Google. Somebody did Google.
3: I'm not going to lie. The second you said music in your Instagram, I was like, okay, musician.
1: So I was on season 20 of American Idol. I did get a gold ticket to go to Hollywood.
0: You go, girl.
1: So it was fun. It was a fun experience.
0: Oh, wow.
3: So, okay. What made you change your mind?
1: Honestly, I will be completely honest here. I went out to Nashville. I did have a couple meetings with record labels, and it was you always hear in the music industry, like, you've got to sell your soul. You know, you've got to change everything about you. You got to change everything the label wants you to change. And that's exactly what was presented in front of me. They were like, you're going to change everything about who you are if you want this record deal. And if you're not going to do that, then sorry, but the deal's off the table. And so I just decided, I was like, I don't know that that's really what I want to do. I don't want to change myself just for the sake of, you know, signing with a label and doing all this stuff. So I decided
0: Because you didn't want to change yourself. You know how they change their names, right? And you don't really know their real names.
1: Yeah, no, I didn't want to change myself. I didn't want to change who I was, my personality. And
0: they want you to change your personality too? Now that's a lot.
1: So, literally everything. They want you to change everything.
0: Wow.
1: So I was like, I don't know that that's for me. And so my senior year at OU, I went all in on journalism and had a heck of a time. And that's when I really fell in love with it and decided, actually, I think this is what I want to do.
0: That's so awesome. Yeah. American Idol. Wow.
2: That is awesome.
0: Thank you, Texter. I appreciate that. Digging deep.
3: It's funny. My mom tried so hard to get me on American Idol. Like, we literally showed up the day before when they came to Albuquerque to audition.
1: Yep.
3: We didn't know we were a day early. I was going on a family camping trip. So it was kind of like, I guess it's not meant to be. But we took a picture with the tour van.
1: There you go. There you go. That's something.
0: If you're listening, you can call 505-246-0610. I know you don't want to talk to me. No, you don't want to talk to Ed. Yeah, everybody wants to talk to Kaylina, but you got Emily Faith right now. She was on American Idol if you want to chop it up. If you want to chop it up. Call in. We'll be right back. We're about to take another break. You're going to stay with us? You good?
1: Yeah.
0: You sure?
1: I'm here.
0: Okay, cool. We'll be right back. 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
9: Traffic right now, still dealing with a lot of backups. I-25 northbound, you've got that crash cleanup near Cesar Chavez. Once you get through there, both directions of I-25 in the construction zone, you see slow-moving traffic. Traffic also moving quite slow this afternoon, westbound on I-40, starting back around San Mateo. Those slowdowns last until Coors. You've got congestion westbound Montaño near Rio Grande, headed west on Alameda as you approach 2nd Street. You got slowdowns in that area. Traffic also moving slow this afternoon, headed west on Paseo between I-25 and the river.
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0: I got Kaylina in here with me producing, and I got my guy Ed Nunez from the Pit Press in here with me as well. Ed comes in every Tuesday and Thursday. Just to let you guys know, there will not be a show next Tuesday. Just to throw that out there, there will be no show next Tuesday. KKOB did an awards to where they asked people in the community who they thought would be role models, and I was one of the people. So, with that said, there will be no show on Unfiltered next Tuesday, just to let you guys know.
3: He's too busy. He's going to go be a role model.
0: I got to be, Kaylina, sometime.
3: He's like, allow me to just show up and be how I am naturally all the time.
0: And let me introduce myself. My name is Kay Tizzle.
3: Just kidding. Yeah.
2: Hey.
0: That's what Snoop Dogg called me when I was on TMZ, just to let you guys know. Just saying. And it stuck with me this whole time, you guys.
3: Snoop Dogg nickname.
0: Yeah, I do.
3: It's kind of like bigger than being ordained.
0: Okay, I'll tell you guys the story.
1: That's a big deal.
0: I'll tell you guys the story real quick, right? I was in Santa Monica, and I was down there shopping, and I went into the Tilly's hat store. I walked in. They recognized me right away. I'm taking pictures, right? And then next thing you know, they tell me Snoop Dogg's coming. And they're like, hey, there's going to be a line. Just come back, walk to the front. So I walk in, walk up to the front. I'm like, oh, man, I'm already nervous. So I walk in, walk up. They have a little ramp. And then before I get to the top of the ramp, somebody goes, K-Tizzle. I was like, what? For shizzle, my nizzle, what?
3: Just saying, where's man. It coming from?
0: I was like, what? K-Tilt, Snoop Dogg knows my name?
3: Yeah.
0: He don't know my name, he just gave me a new name.
3: Yeah.
0: So, hey, no,
3: he was K-Tizzle. So comfortable. He was so aware of you. He gave you a nickname immediately.
0: He's one of the biggest sports guys ever, just to let you guys know. But yeah.
3: Really?
0: He's huge. Oh, yeah,
1: I will say, I love watching him at the Olympics. That's like my favorite part about the Olympics.
0: That was
1: now.
0: Cool, right?
1: He's amazing. Yeah. It's amazing.
0: Yeah. He has his own football league and everything. But yeah, I'm going to shut up. Ed, you got an announcement.
2: New Mexico Sports Hall of Fame Gala at the Clyde Hotel, 5 p.m. on Saturday. We still got plenty of room. Go to nmsportshalloffame.com. And our induction list includes Courtney Frericks, Landry Jones, Miles Waters, Anita Maxwell, and John Fields. So please, plenty of room left. We'd love to see you there.
0: That's
1: Landry
0: awesome.
1: Landry Jones, that's where it's at.
2: Yeah, you know who he is.
1: That's the Oklahoma football in me.
0: Should have known.
1: Yeah.
0: Should have known.
1: Yeah. Big fan of Landry. Big fan of Landry.
0: Just to give a shout out.
2: For Artesia here in New Mexico.
0: Yeah. Oh, okay. Very that's where that came from. Yeah, that's where I recognized that from. Here's another text. You're welcome, Rock Chalk. He's the one that said about the American Idol.
1: We got a Jayhawks fan.
0: Oh yeah, that's where that crap came from. I had to look it up and see what that meant. Yeah, KU. And then he goes, does Emily have an opinion on Caitlin Clark? You saw what happened last night, right? In Golden State. She got punched in the throat and she left in the third quarter. What's your thoughts there?
1: Yeah, the league's got to do something. The league has to do something about how Caitlin Clark is being treated, because it's not okay. I love Caitlin. I know there are people who absolutely love her, people absolutely hate her, but you cannot deny, whichever side you're on, you cannot deny what she has done for the WNBA and what she has done for the game. Yes. She is incredible.
0: Yeah.
1: And there is so much jealousy. You can see it. There is so much jealousy across the league with how she is treated, with how hard of fouls people go at her with. I mean, they are just, I'm like, what are we watching? Yeah. Is this football? Is this boxing now? Mm-hmm. What is going on? The league is going to have to step in and do something. And also, for that hit to the throat to not be called, that was ridiculous, beyond ridiculous. Abysmal officiating, in my opinion. That should have been called, and the league is going to have to step in and do something because it is getting out of control. You've got to protect your star.
0: Ed, I know we talked about this earlier, right? And I got a question for you. So, and I'll come to you with the same question. Are the women in the WNBA mad at her because she came in and set a precedent to where it seemed like, not seemed like, she did change the landscape? Or was the WNBA due to make the type of money that they're making to where that's where the resentment comes in from the people that are already playing in the WNBA?
2: I think that's a very good question. But I think she is a good player. But there's been people saying that there was others before her, and all of a sudden she's come in and been named the face of the league. And I'll say another thing. You know, she's got to stop crying about, you know, stop that. Because there's calls that are not going to go your way. I officiated for 22 years. Believe me, I know. And before I officiated, I played and I coached, and I was one of the worst there was on officials until I became one. Then I understood what a tough job it is. You're right about the foul. That's inexcusable. Officials will lose games over that. You might get fired. How do you not see a fist to the neck?
1: Especially when it was reviewed, too.
2: Right. So, you know, there's, believe me, officials are evaluated. And sometimes the officiating, she got an elbow of the game before, and he didn't call that. So, yeah, she is a target. I'm not going to lie. She is. There's people in that league, and let's be honest, that do resent her. They do. I thought lately, you know, my wife is a huge Caitlin Clark fan. I thought lately she had been playing a lot better, and she's a great passer. She doesn't have that quick burst. Her defense on the ball is not great. It's not. But she is a very good player. I think Mitchell's a good player. I think they've got a good team. But that is it's inexcusable. The coach said that last night, not to call that. It is, and I'm sure there'll be more to come. She only got a game suspension. I'd have zipped her for three, at least.
0: Go ahead, Em.
2: One game is,
0: I called you Em, my bad, Emily.
1: Hey, Em works too. I just, for me, there's no denying there were obviously players that came before Caitlin. But what I'm seeing in the league is it's not those players that are causing these issues. It's the players who maybe haven't reached that level. They haven't reached that status in the WNBA that are lashing out at Caitlin. So that's where I think, especially just as a female, I can see there is jealousy happening on this court. Yeah. And so now you've got players that are just lashing out. And it's not cool. It's getting out of hand. And there have been several missed calls. And I do agree. There are some things that I'm like, girl, if you don't just zip it and be quiet and move on, because there are times I'm like, you fouled. That's on you, Caitlin. You need to clean your game up too. But the things that are happening to her are just on a different level.
0: I totally agree.
1: And it needs to stop. Something has to be done or else she's going to get seriously hurt.
0: Yeah, I totally agree. Yo, you guys, here's a text, and I'm gonna come to you, Ed, right after first. The players in the WNBA need to listen to Charles Barkley's opinion of what Magic Johnson and Larry Bird did for the NBA. This is what Caitlin Clark has done for the WNBA. They all got a raise this season because of Caitlin. What's your thoughts there?
2: Look,
0: see, it kind of goes back to what we said, right?
2: No, like, that's a well thought out. I understand. Believe me, I remember when Magic and Bird came in the league. Before they did, they were putting the NBA on tape delay. Tape delay, man. The NBA Finals. I remember watching it, you know, the Lakers and Sixers at 11:30 at night. So they did. They did, of course. Is this on the same level? Because there's other players. Paige, you know, there's other players in the league. Asia Wilson, Paige Beckers. There's some, and look, Yvonne Sanchez said this to me, the former Lobo coach, that Kalen is very good, but there are others. That's all I'm saying. I understand what he's saying too, but I don't know if I would put it quite on that level because the WNBA was a pretty established league. She comes in, yes, Kenny, she gives them that boost to get the money that they deserve. They deserve that money.
0: See, but
2: yes,
0: you got the Lisa Leslies of the world. Yeah. You got the Tina Thompsons and the Sheryl Swoops and all that. Yeah. You know what I mean? Those are the women that I watch. Yeah. Rebecca Lobo, right? So when you think about putting her in a category with Larry Bird and Mike and Magic,
2: I just don't agree with that at all.
1: I will say, I think the other thing is Caitlin Clark, it was kind of this perfect storm whenever she came into the WNBA.
0: Okay.
1: Because first off, all of the records that she broke whenever she was playing in college, it was incredible. So she already had all of those eyes on her at the college level, and also women's sports were already gaining more traction. They were getting more televised spots. They were getting a little more attention. And so I think with that all building to, oh, she's going to go pro and go to the WNBA, that did draw some new fans and a new crowd to the WNBA.
0: Yeah.
1: So I honestly think, yes, amazing player. You can't deny what she's done for the game. But I also think it was a perfect storm of she had some other factors contributing to it. So to compare her to Bird and Magic, I'm like, that might be a little bit of a stretch, at least in my opinion.
0: You better say that. You got the right opinion, just to let you know.
1: Yeah.
0: We got one more segment, you guys. Ed Nunez and Emily Faith will... we'll be right back. 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
19: Traffic right now, still dealing with a lot of backups. I-25 northbound, you've got that crash cleanup near Cesar Chavez. Once you get through there, both directions of I-25 in the construction zone, you see slow-moving traffic. Traffic also moving quite slow this afternoon. Westbound on I-40 starting back around San Mateo. Those slowdowns last until Coors. You've got congestion westbound Montaño near Rio Grande. Headed west on Alameda as you approach 2nd Street. You got slowdowns in that area. Traffic also moving slow this afternoon. Headed west on Paseo between I-25 and the river.
4: 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I'm Grace Toledo from the 96.3 News Radio KKOB Traffic Center.
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0: Carlisle Boulevard, Northeast, Albuquerque. Animal. I got Kaylina in here with me today, you guys. And I got Ed Nunez in here with me from the Pit Press. And I got my ex-coworker from KOB4, Emily Faith, in here with me as well. Ed, you want to give a shout out one more time for the New Mexico?
2: 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We'd love to see you there. We need people to come out and see our great class.
0: Yeah, I was inducted in 2012, you guys, with Brian Urlacher. I am not doing the show tomorrow. I will be playing in the golf tournament. That's why I'm not doing the show. What are you laughing at, Kaylina?
3: I laugh because, of course, golf I'm tournament. Golfing. You're like, guys, I love the show, but I will be golfing.
0: Yeah, deuces.
3: Yeah, I'm out.
0: Yeah, Ed brought up a good point. He was asking Emily Faith, like, what was your vibes on the pit while you were here?
1: I loved it because I actually always heard about the pit. Never was able to go. I mean, I never thought I would end up in Albuquerque. Yeah. So I was like, if I'm being totally honest, I thought I would be in Oklahoma my whole life. And so when I finally got here, I was like, oh, wait, we get to go to the pit.
0: Yeah.
1: And we get to experience it. It was amazing. Yeah, I mean, the Lobos game that I went to, it was like 90% full, and it was incredible. And then also I was there for the high school basketball tournament. That was amazing.
0: Yeah.
1: I mean, just... I love it when you can step in to an environment and you immediately get chills and you know, okay, this crowd is something special.
0: So what was the vibe? You're a big football person, right? Oklahoma, right? Sooners.
1: Yes.
0: Coach Jack, this was your first year to be able to watch the football team. What's your thoughts there?
1: I love what Coach Jack is doing with the program. It is incredible the way he was able to turn it around. He's brought a new sense of urgency to the team, and it's like these players step in, and it's not just you're going to be disciplined and we're going to give it our all, we're going to play clean ball too, but you are going to want this.
0: Yeah.
1: Like, you are going to play with the heart and the fire that it takes to win.
0: Yeah.
1: You're not going to get complacent. You're not going to do that. My favorite thing was when he would always talk about the Lobos beating the Lobos, because I was like, that's exactly it.
0: Yeah.
1: You've got to make sure that you are on your game. You're not making mistakes. You're not fumbling the ball. And you are going out there and giving it your all every single time. So I love what he's doing. I love his game plan. I'm excited to see this next season. They're going to be in Norman.
0: Yep.
1: They're going to be in Norman playing OU.
0: Yep.
1: And
0: that's why I brought that was next.
1: Yeah. I talked to Coach Eck a couple weeks ago. It was one of my last interviews I did at KOB. And I told him, I said, I don't know if anyone else has told you this yet. If not, then let me be the first one. I think these Lobos can pull an upset in Oklahoma.
0: Ed, what's your thoughts there? real quick.
2: That happened, man. I probably wouldn't think that, but he's changed the culture here and in a way that we didn't think was possible. So I'm a big Kochek fan.
0: Yo, college football playoffs real quick. You think we got it
2: Ned
0: in
2: James
0: us?
2: James sent me that today.
0: And he sent it to me too.
2: Yeah, and I'm like, when I read that, I'm like, who would think that, right? We wouldn't think that. Yeah. But I think with Coach Eck, and like I told you, we just get nervous because the more he wins, we want him to stay.
0: Yeah.
2: But he got to keep going and building and moving up, and that's what he's doing. He's a very big admirer of him as a coach and as a person.
0: College Absolutely. Football playoffs. Emily, it's been amazing. Thank you. Yeah. I didn't think you're going to reach out or you would have time with everything that's going on. So
1: hey, I had time between packing boxes, so...
0: If you want to come back next week, if you're still here, what's up?
1: We probably will be.
0: You can do whatever you want.
1: Yeah, I don't know.
0: The way you helped me over at KOB4, you can do whatever you want.
1: I would love to. I don't want to take up too much of your time.
0: You're good. You got anything else you want to share before we let you go? To the fans?
1: No, just thank y'all for having me, and thanks for letting me talk sports, my favorite thing to do.
0: Yes, she does. Yes. Trust Ed.
1: Yes.
0: The stuff that you don't get to see that we record, me and her can go at it like an consistent bit.
1: Yes. But go Lobos.
0: Kaylina, thank you so much, as always, young lady, for being an amazing producer.
3: Oh, thank you. You're very welcome. It was lovely to have another musician.
0: And you know what's so crazy? I can hear it in your voices. Yeah. Like, when I hear hers, now I hear yours. I'm like, okay, American Idol.
3: It makes sense.
0: Go, girl.
3: All the time starting radio, they're like, oh, your voice sounds so nice. And then my Brandon, my boss, is like, she's a professional singer. Like, that's why.
0: That's awesome. Yo, once again, the New Mexico Hall of Fame, you guys, it's at the Clyde Hotel. You can show up. You can get tickets online. You can go to the Hall of Fame and search tickets there as well, right?
2: Yes, sir.
0: Cool, man. Thank you, Ed.
2: I'll see you there.
0: Thank you, Ed.
2: Yeah, you bet. Thank you.
0: You're amazing, man. And you got to go check out the Pit Press. Yvonne Sanchez was just on there interviewing
2: with Amy Egan. Yeah.
0: Coach Amy Egan.
2: Yeah.
0: Go check out the Pit Press, you guys. And catch me over on KOB4 tonight at 10 and at 6 a.m. I will catch you guys on the flip on Monday. Have a great weekend. You guys have a good one. 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
4: You've got quite a bit of slowdowns headed west on I-40. Those start as you approach Carlisle. You've also got some police activity right in that area that could add to those slowdowns. But once you get a little further down westbound I-40, you've got crash cleanup near Rio Grande, so watch out for that. Both directions of I-25 near the construction zone, you're going to see slow-moving traffic. You're also dealing with the crash northbound 2nd Street at Lomas. Headed west on Alameda, approaching 2nd Street, you've got slow-moving traffic in that area. Traffic also moving very slow right now westbound on Paseo between I-25 and the river.
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